0: Two of three Syracuse teens who were in a car during a drive-by shooting that killed their friend were sentenced today. Uzziah Murray and Quintone Moore pled guilty to manslaughter. They, along with Torrin Brown, were in the car with 15-year-old De'Ron McGee Jr. as they drove by a group of people and fired their guns. McGee was accidentally hit in the head. Murray and Moore are sentenced to 20 years in prison. Brown also has pleaded guilty and will be sentenced October 10th. The Anglers Association, the people who maintain Webster Pond in Syracuse's Valley area, receiving some financial help today. Onondaga County exec Ryan McMahon said they'll receive a one-time $25,000 grant. Next update is in 30 minutes. Breaking news anytime. I'm Dave Smith on Syracuse's Breaking News Weather and Traffic Station. 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
2: 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Weather.
3: Cloudy, a bit of late rain through the overnight hours, low 65. Later Friday, cloudy with some showers, high 69. Friday night, cloudy, low 48. Mostly sunny, beautiful start to the weekend on Saturday, high 65. Sunday, mostly sunny with a high 69 and a high 63 on Monday. From the Stellar Roofing Weather Center, I'm Andy Robb.
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2: 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Fox News Channel, 9 o'clock. Big exclusive interview with Vice President J.D. 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Hey, so Sean Hannity sat down with Prime Minister Benjamin Netanyahu. This is a very important interview because they cover important things. This Fly Dubai hijacking. Sean and the Prime Minister Netanyahu will go over all the latest details and the attack, the terrorist attempted attack on the on our base in the UK. We'll get all the details on that. It's fascinating what the Israeli intelligence had picked up and how the Brits ignored it. But it's an important interview. Let's take a listen. This is Sean Hannity with Benjamin Netanyahu.
3: Joining us now is Israeli Prime Minister Benjamin Netanyahu. Mr. Prime Minister, thank you for being with us. First of all, our deepest condolences. What can you tell us about who is responsible for this hijacking that took place in the sky? And I know you met with some of the heroes today. What can you tell us about what happened?
4: Well, look, on a flight from Dubai to Israel, as they were approaching Israel, there was an attack by one of the pilots against the other pilot. Apparently, he stabbed him or hit him with an axe. He was bleeding profusely. The plane began to go out of control and began a nosedive. The pilot who was there, who was an Indian pilot, with sort of a, he's very badly wounded. He's fighting, I think, for his life right now. But in an act of unbelievable courage, he managed to unlock the door to the cockpit, and an Israeli citizen passenger who had rushed from row 16, he rushed to the cabin, but as the plane was swerving, he was knocked to his feet. He had knocked off his feet in the place where the stewardesses are, or the stewards are, and he managed in a moment of where the plane somehow had stopped, momentarily maybe hit an air bump or something. He managed to enter the cockpit. He saw the attacker, not in the instruments, the other pilot, the attacking pilot, trying to jam the instruments. He grabbed him from behind, pulled him back, got into the pilot's seat, pulled the stick back, okay, and two others, an Israeli and another passenger, came in, or one of the air crews, corralled the attacker. And then the reserve crew that was sitting with the passengers came in and managed to stabilize the plane. I met with this Israeli, this unbelievable Israeli. His name is Yaniv, who did this thing. And I asked him, you know, how did you do it? And he said, well, I just had to do it. I had to act to save. His family was there, 174 passengers, most of which were whom were Israelis, were there. He had to save them. And he acted with coolness of judgment and heroism that is just tremendous courage that prevented another 9/11. I asked him, so what do you do for a living? And he said, I'm a plumber. I unplug unclog sewage clogs. I said, well, you certainly unclogged a big one this time. An amazing act of heroism of his, of the Indian pilot, of the people who helped him. They stopped a disaster that could have been global.
3: This is something you have experienced firsthand in your own family. We have been friends for 30 years. I have such admiration for your strength, the strength of the Israeli people under this constant threat of radical Islamic terrorism. And you lost your own brother at the raid at Entebbe. You have experienced this firsthand in your own life. And this constant threat. And yet, meanwhile, worldwide, we see the rise of anti-Semitism. I hear it in the halls of Congress, college campuses, in the U.S., on the airwaves, some bigoted people. They don't understand that your small population, October 7th, we're nearly at the third anniversary, that's like the equivalent of 40,000 dead Americans, as you pointed out at the U.N. What are they missing in terms of what radical Islamists are doing?
4: Well, you just saw what they were doing. I mean, I don't know the exact background of this person, the attacker, but he obviously hated Israelis because he was going to kill about 170 of them on this plane, killing himself too. So that's fanaticism and hatred of an incalculable level. But that's what we're facing. And that's what the entire Western world and America are facing. And I think President Trump understands it. Many of the American people understand it. But there's some who've fallen prey to this propaganda, primarily carried out on social media, that vilifies Israel. Israel is the David here fighting this Goliath of global Islamist fundamentalism that seeks death to Israel, death to America. That's what they chant, death to everything in between. And this is something we recognize. And I think we recognize it with incredible heroism because look at what happened here. Look at what happened in 9/11. I don't know if you know this, Sean. The first casualty of 9/11 was a brilliant Israeli entrepreneur, Daniel Lewin. He founded Akamai. Okay, he had been an officer in my unit, a special unit in the military. And you're right, this is the unit that went to Entebbe. I myself was wounded in a rescue of a hijacked Belgian Sabena airplane when we rescued passengers, again, taken by Islamist terrorists. So, what happened here, what happened then is that Lewin basically attacked the attackers, the hijackers that were en route to the White House with one of those suicide planes. And he was then stabbed in the back by another hijacker. He was the first casualty of 9/11, an American Israeli. He was the first casualty. Now you had the possibility of having another 9/11 and an Israeli passenger, a civilian. I met this guy. He's an incredible hero. Look at what he did under impossible circumstances. I spoke earlier today with President Trump, who really was appreciative of this. And he said, when a plane is nosediving, the passengers, including 30 children, are already saying their prayers. They know they're gone from this world. And this young man just acts with incredible heroism and saves the day, along with the Indian pilot who was there and the others who came to help. But without his daring do, without his courage, we'd have faced a disaster of unbelievable proportions. So just think about it. I don't know if you're next hijacked. Make sure an Israeli is sitting next to you.
3: Well, thank God everything worked out. That plane dropped 18,000 feet. That is a massive drop. Under the 2 years that President Trump has been back, this powerful relationship between you and the president has prevented the radical regime in Iran that chants death to Israel, death to America, the number one state sponsor of terror. This powerful partnership has rid the world of any chance that the Iranians will ever have nuclear weapons. I know you're up for a critical election coming up in October, and I hope the people of Israel understand this powerful partnership of moral clarity needs to continue, because I don't have a lot of hope in our Western European and NATO allies. I do not. They don't have the moral clarity. They didn't join with Israel and the U.S. in stopping Iran from getting nuclear weapons. They've allowed unfettered illegal immigration without assimilation. We saw this recent scare in Great Britain. And their lack of clarity scares me, which is why your role and President Trump's role is so critical right now, in my view. I'm saying to my friends in Israel, get out and vote for my friend Bibi, because it's vital for the world, sir. I'm not saying
4: well,
3: that.
4: Thank you.
3: Yeah, go ahead.
4: Thank you. Look, you talked about this thing in Britain. You want to hear how absurd things are there and how far the anti-Israel propaganda has gone. We gave the Brits the intel that there was going to be an attack, an Iranian-sponsored attack, and pretty much the next day they slapped sanctions on us. You know, so it's wild. I mean, the caving in, the collapse before the Islamist Marxist alliance is very dangerous for the future of the West. I think many in America recognize it. President Trump recognizes it. Israel recognizes it. And we're willing to act when necessary, as was done today, obviously, by a brave Israeli passenger and his colleagues. I have to tell you that I think President Trump's policy on slapping these sanctions, the blockade on Iran, I think it's very effective in crippling the economic capability of this regime to finance terrorism globally, worldwide, terrorism that is ultimately directed at you. See, we're just in their way. We're in their way of conquering the entire Middle East. But their real goal is you, America.
0: Yeah.
4: That's why they chant, they call us the little Satan, and you're the big Satan. And they're out to get the big Satan. Well, and sooner or later, I think the majority of Americans will recognize it.
3: We saw a world without any moral compass or clarity. We saw moral cowardice at the UN when they walked out on your very powerful speech, I thought. Is there any indication as of now of any Iranian involvement in this incident that you could share with us?
4: Well, it's too early to say. The attacking pilot is now being investigated in Saudi Arabia. I think he'll be taken to the Emirates, where he comes from, or at least where he left, where he flew off from, and will be following and possibly also participating in this investigation. So we'll find out. But it's no secret that Iran wants to target Israelis abroad, wants to target Israel here. We understand that. In fact, we see signs of not only from them, but from their proxies, that they're interested in perpetrating attacks, certainly by Hamas and by Hezbollah, right before the elections. We have clear evidence of that. But I think that whether or not this was carried out as part of that plan, that we don't know yet. But I think that the fact that you had here, the unbelievable resourcefulness of just ordinary citizens, this guy had, you know, his wife and kids sitting there. I asked the children, what happened when the plane was nosedived? And the kids said, we flew to the ceiling. So you can imagine the havoc there. The people were already saying their prayers. They thought they were going to all crash and die. And they were saved by heroes, by the Indian pilot, by the Israeli passenger, by the others who came to their help. I think this is unbelievable. You know, when I saw him, he was completely stained with the blood of this pilot who was almost butchered to death by this attacker. So we'll find out. We'll get to the root of this attacker, whether he had accomplices, whether Iran was behind it. I think we'll find that out very soon.
3: All right, Mr. Prime Minister, I'm glad everyone is safe. Thank God that man acted the way he did. Incredible heroism. It's interesting from my point of view. I think it's a badge of honor. That when you went to the UN, I was glad that you lectured Mamdani. He deserved it. And all those moral cowards that walked out, and you stood up to all of them. And those are the people that don't want the U.S. and Israel to be the close allies that we are, which is why we must keep this alliance strong. And we're going to be watching your race very closely in your prayers, and as are all the passengers and the heroes of today, and we're glad they're safe. Mr. Prime Minister, thank you for your time.
4: Thank you, Sean. Thank you.
2: fascinating interview. You know, we got our midterms coming up in November, but the Israeli election is a lot sooner than that. So very important to get Netanyahu reelected. Hey, it's Mark Simone here for Sean Hannity. Authorities, you know, say a Kentucky officer ran the same license plate 2,000 times. They belonged to the mother of the child who had an order of protection against him. This terrible stuff goes on. You know, he didn't hack anything. He typed in the plate. One of 120,000 cameras. The Washington Post found at least 50 more of these, mostly watching women. It's not a good thing. Now, here's what nobody says. A plate tells you what she drives. It doesn't tell you where she sleeps. 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Hey, don't forget, tonight, J.D. 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
3: Fox News, I'm Tom Rigotti. President Trump is urging voters to keep Republicans in control of Congress this November. Today, he campaigned for Texas Senate candidate Ken Paxton, who's in a tight race with Democrat James Tallarico at a Peterbilt truck factory in Denton.
4: Heavy truck shipments have hit an all-time high, the highest in the history of our country under the Trump administration. So America, trucking is back.
3: But diesel fuel remains near record highs. A possible Iranian link into a thwarted attack on a British airbase used by the U.S., Fox's Peter Ducey reports.
5: A 25-year-old dual UK-Iranian national has now been arrested on suspicion of preparation of terrorist acts.
3: New York Governor Kathy Hochul has appointed a special prosecutor to oversee an investigation into a woman's allegations that she was gang-raped at a Cornell University fraternity house. 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
6: From the 570 WSYR Newsroom, I'm Dave Smith. The Oswego County Health Department says an unvaccinated adult has tested positive for measles. The person's no longer contagious, but they did visit the Route 104 Walmart in Oswego on Wednesday, September 23rd from 9 a.m. to noon when they were contagious. Anybody who visited that store during that day and time may have been exposed. It's the first case of measles in that county in 25 years. State police have arrested 38-year-old Tony Waltz of Trenton for allegedly shooting 31-year-old Michael Prokopienko to death. Last Thursday, troopers found the man dead inside a home in Trenton. Troopers say Waltz, who's charged with manslaughter, was messing around with a loaded double-barreled shotgun when she accidentally shot the man. And the Syracuse Crunch start their 2026-27 season tomorrow night, but they're on the road for their first three games. They kick off their home season Saturday, October 1st, hosting the Belleville Senators. Face-off of that game is at 7. Next update in 30 minutes, breaking news anytime. I'm Dave Smith on Syracuse Breaking News Weather and Traffic Station, News Radio 570 WSYR on 106.9 FM.
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0: Cloudy, a bit of late rain through the overnight hours, low 65. Later Friday, cloudy with some showers, high 69. Friday night, cloudy, low 48. Mostly sunny, beautiful start to the weekend on Saturday, high 65. Sunday, mostly sunny with a high 69 and a high 63 on Monday. From the Stellar Roofing Weather Center, I'm Andy Robb.
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pouring into Oregon? No. And yet this is what the ruling class gives us, but for Trump. And I've told you before, when we lose him at the end of the presidency, we're going to be very, very troubled and in very, very tough shape. All right. Well, America, we live in uncertain, chaotic times. But for me, the Bible has been proven right about every major turning point in human history. And Pastor John Hagee's urgent book, God's Prophetic Clock, shows how today's madness lines up exactly with the signs Scripture gave us for the end of the age, rapid increase in knowledge, widespread deception, moral collapse, and a world rushing toward its final chapter. 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We'll be right back.

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2: Show that if we get... Fox News, I'm Ted Lindner. President Trump campaigning for Republicans in Durant, Oklahoma, telling supporters he's confident Mike Mazey can win the election to succeed Governor Kevin Stitt.
3: The governor's going to win. He's going to win. He's going to be great. You're going to have your senator candidate is going to win. They're all going to win. And they say, why are you going to Oklahoma? I said, you know why? Because I won Oklahoma all three times with the highest vote total.
2: Mazey facing Democrat Cindy Munson, the president campaigning in Texas earlier today. Lawyers for Lindsey Clancy attempted to have the murder indictments against her that charged her with killing her three children tossed.
4: The judge who presided over the case, William Sullivan, said no to that, with a ruling that said the evidence was sufficient for a jury to find beyond a reasonable doubt that Clancy committed the killings. He also said there was enough evidence to show Clancy was criminally responsible for her actions.
2: Fox's Jill Nato. 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
5: From the 570 WSYR Newsroom, I'm Dave Smith. State police have arrested 38-year-old Tony Waltz of Trenton for allegedly shooting 31-year-old Michael Prokopienko to death. Last Thursday, troopers found the man dead inside a home in Trenton. Troopers say Waltz, who was charged with manslaughter, was fooling around with a loaded double-barrel shotgun when she accidentally shot the man. Oswego County Health Department says an unvaccinated adult has tested positive for measles. They are recovering, no longer contagious, but when they were contagious, they visited the Route 104 Walmart in Oswego on Wednesday, September 23rd, from 9 a.m. to noon. If you visited that store during that day and time, you may have been exposed to the virus, which is the first case of measles in that county in 25 years. And Syracuse University football back in action Saturday. The Orange are on the road visiting the UConn Huskies. Kickoff at noon Saturday on CBS. Next update is in 30 minutes. Breaking news anytime. I'm Dave Smith on Syracuse's breaking news, weather, and traffic station. 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
8: Cloudy, a bit of late rain through the overnight hours, low 65. Later Friday, cloudy with some showers, high 69. Friday night, cloudy, low 48. Mostly sunny, beautiful start to the weekend on Saturday, high 65. Sunday, mostly sunny with a high 69 and a high 63 on Monday. 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
2: What's going on, fellow sports fans? It's Andy West. Let's look back on this day in sports history, October 1st. We'll start off today way back in 1903, the first World Series game ever played. The Pittsburgh Pirates beat the Boston Americans 7-3 at Huntington Avenue Baseball Grounds. The Boston Americans would win the best of nine series. They'd become the Red Sox in 1908. Jumping ahead today in 1975, it was the Thriller in Manila, where Muhammad Ali stops Joe Frazier in 14 rounds in the Philippines to retain his WBC-WBA heavyweight title. This was the third and final time the two fighters would meet. And today in 2004, Ichiro Suzuki collects his 258th hit of the season, breaking George Sisler's 84-year-old record for hits in a single season. Ichiro played a combined total of 28 seasons of professional baseball in Japan and the United States.
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7: The campaign blitz begins. I'm Chris DeMeo, Fox News. President Trump makes a stop in Texas as Republicans face crucial midterm races.
8: President Trump telling a crowd at a Peterbilt truck factory north of Dallas Thursday.
9: Heavy truck shipments have hit an all-time high, the highest in the history of our country under the Trump administration. So America, trucking is back.
8: Touting his trade and tariff agenda and efforts to boost American production, saying the U.S. has added 60,000 new manufacturing jobs. The president also addressing costs and the Iran war.
9: So one way or the other, it's going to be over. And when it's over, oil is going to go like that. In the meantime, prices have come way down, oil prices.
8: The stop, part of a campaign blitz to promote the GOP as it works to hold on to its slim congressional majorities in the midterm elections. Kristen Goodwin, Fox News.
7: The president also rallying tonight in Oklahoma. A joint investigation is underway between the UAE, Israel, and Saudi Arabia after the attempted hijacking of a Fly Dubai flight earlier this week. Now, there also could be an Iranian connection to a thwarted terrorist plot against a British military base.
10: The extent of Iran's direct involvement in the Fly Dubai incident remains unknown. There's new evidence of possible Iranian involvement in this weekend's plot against RAF Fairford, the UK base used by the US for strikes against Iran. A 25-year-old dual UK-Iranian national has now been arrested on suspicion of preparation of terrorist acts. The senior national coordinator for counterterrorism policing says, as we've made clear, we're looking at all possible angles, including possible foreign state involvement.
7: Fox's Peter Ducey. New York's governor has appointed a special prosecutor to oversee an investigation into a woman's allegations that she was raped at a Cornell University fraternity house. Beric is listening to Fox News.
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7: Officials in Tennessee are investigating how convicted murderer Krista Pike survived two lethal injection doses during an execution attempt. Her lawyers say she remains in critical condition after being transferred from death row to a hospital.
15: The first injection was given at 7:30 p.m. Wednesday in a Nashville prison. Pike continued talking while strapped to a gurney. Her attorneys also say she tried to help her executioners, instructing them where to place the IV. A few minutes later, the curtains were closed and a second dose was given. 1 hour later, observers could hear Pike snoring behind the curtain. An ambulance took Pike to a nearby hospital roughly 90 minutes after the first injection. The Tennessee Department of Corrections issued a statement that it followed every step of the state's execution protocol. Pike admitted her role in the brutal torture and murder of a 19-year-old classmate 31 years ago. Her lawyers argued that Pike herself was a victim of sexual abuse as a child. They are now asking the governor to commute her sentence.
7: That's Fox's Steve Harrigan. SpaceX and NASA's Crew 13 mission blasting off from Florida to begin a six-month stint at the International Space Station.
14: The next crew rotation to the International Space Station is embracing their mission's lucky number. Crew 13 Commander Jessica Watkins says she and her colleagues intentionally requested a mission patch similar to that worn by the 1970 Apollo 13 mission crew, who survived an in-flight explosion and worked with NASA engineers on the ground to beat the odds and return safely to Earth. During their six-month mission on the International Space Station, Crew 13 will study how different exercise regimens ward off the effects of long-duration spaceflight, an effort to pave the way for future astronauts to embark on deep space missions to Mars. At Kennedy Space Center in Florida, Jonathan Seri, Fox News.
7: As Fox's Jonathan Seri, stocks finishing in positive ground today to round off a decent week. I'm Chris DeMeo. This is Fox News.
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5: WSYR. Weather.
17: Cloudy, a bit of late rain through the overnight hours, low 65. Later Friday, cloudy with some showers, high 69. Friday night, cloudy, low 48. Mostly sunny, beautiful start to the weekend on Saturday, high 65. Sunday, mostly sunny with a high 69 and a high 63 on Monday. From the Stellar Roofing Weather Center, I'm Andy Robb.
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0: 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To talk to Joe, call 888-941-PAGS. 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
1: Great radio stations across the land, along with CJ in for Sam. Hello, get it done. It is the Joe Pags Show. Thanks a lot for stopping by. Appreciate you. Bottom of the hour, Ted Poe. We're going to talk a lot about the Clancy case, how he would have sat as a judge on that case, and what his thoughts are about the continued attacks on the sole juror, the lone juror who said, she's guilty. I'm not changing my mind. I weighed the evidence, and she's guilty. You know, this lawyer, Reddington, keeps on trying to get his phone records now. He wants to see his cell phone. He wants to see his videos. He wants to see text messages. He wants to just run this guy through the mud because he dared say the three dead children should get some justice. It's so weird to me. Got an update on a case that reflecting pool case. What a dumb move to go after this Olympic guy if you didn't have the facts exactly where they should have been. I'm not blaming President Trump. He can only go with what he's told. I don't even know that it was Jeanine Pirro, to be honest with you. Somebody gave her information that she gave him to the president, that this guy was pulling with both hands and ripping up the reflecting pool liner. Well, now they're throwing it out for good. Case is over for good. This is from CBS News. Could be fake. Reflecting pool vandalism charges against Olympic canoeist David Hearn permanently dismissed. Jacob Rosen wrote this, for goodness sakes. And by the way, today is October 1st. Let me just say this. Happy birthday to my father in heaven. Missed the hell out of you, Dad. We lost him 16 years ago. He'd be 86 today. He was 69 when he died, so he died before his birthday in that year in 2010. But happy birthday in heaven. Miss you every single day. The guy should have gotten a lot more than 69 years. In fact, his father lived to be 93 or 94, my grandfather. I would like to have seen that. But he smoked his entire life. I'm here to tell you, man, I'm not going to guilt you. I'm just going to be very, very direct with you and be very honest with you. Those who love you want you around. I don't know you, so I don't love you, but I certainly like that you listen. But those who love you want you around a lot longer than my dad got. If you're still smoking, after all the warnings, after all the information we have in, really think about what you're doing. Really think about what it is before you light it up. Because we probably would still have my dad around. If not, we would have gotten some more years out of him. And we were ripped off, to be honest with you. So happy birthday in heaven, Dad. We'll see you eventually. Hope you and Grandma and everybody else are enjoying it up there. But let me just say it again, and I'm not a guy who preaches to you a lot. You want to drink a beer when you get home? I don't care. I'm not a drinker. Doesn't bother me. If you're doing it in your own home, you're not driving down the road, doesn't bother me. But if you want to light up cigarettes, I'm not even worried about secondhand smoke. I kind of like the smell of smoke. I smoked a long time ago. I quit in 1996, but I smoked. I get it. I understand the draw of it. You take a deep breath. You feel better. The nicotine, a little bit of an upper. I get it. But it's not worth it. It's not. I quit. I was 30. I woke up and I was wheezing. I'm like, you know, I use my voice for my living. I must be stupid. So I gave it up, and probably 4, 5, 6 years later, I started working out like an animal in the gym to get myself in better shape. And I'm not better than you, just another human being that just made some decisions that ended up working out pretty well for my family and me. Do me a favor and live as long as you can. Be there for your family as long as you can be. And I know it's really hard to quit smoking, but you can. You really can. All right. And by the way, you can email me if you want to. I just stopped smoking. Didn't take the gum, didn't take the patch, didn't do pop, none of that. Just said, I don't have to buy it anymore. And by the way, it's becoming unaffordable. I don't know how much a pack of cigarettes costs these days. And none of the, neither CJ nor Polo smokes, but do you guys know how much a pack is today? I have no idea. CJ, do you know?
2: I mean, I feel like at least here, because of the difference in taxes, it's probably $10 a pack.
1: $10 for a pack of cigarettes? Holy mackerel. Polo, you know what it is around here?
3: I don't, but oddly enough, because things were different back in the day,
1: yep.
3: I used to have to go to the store to buy some for my mom.
1: Can you imagine? How much were they back in the day?
3: They were only a couple of dollars.
1: Right.
3: But I think back, I was like, how was that even possible that I was able to do that? You know what I mean?
1: Were you like a kid?
3: Yes, I was like...
1: Oh, no, you should not have been able to do that. Somebody's giving a wink and a nod. There's no way you should have been able to buy them.
3: I was like in middle school, I think.
1: Yeah, no.
3: I would ride my bike
1: You're a good person, so I know that you actually weren't smoking them. You were taking them home to mom.
3: There are
1: plenty of kids your age that were, though, probably.
3: Oh, probably, but no, I couldn't stand it. And to this day, that's why I don't smoke and I don't even drink. I start, like, physically, like, choking when I'm around smoke, whether it's cigarette smoke or barbecue or whatever. It's just like and it's probably because I got affected by it, you know, growing up. So I'm very sensitive to like smoke and stuff.
1: Both my parents smoked. CJ, did you know that grandma smoked?
2: I did know, yes.
1: True blue. She quit when Aunt Monica was conceived.
2: I remember.
1: And she never went back. But yeah, I mean, think about it. I make a pretty good buck. I'm not paying $10 for a pack of cigarettes. I can't imagine people who are making, you know, enough to get by and to support their families going, let me buy a pack of cigarettes for $10? Holy mackerel. I mean, that's stunning to me. So do yourself a favor. Save some money. Stop smoking. Do yourself a favor. Clean your lungs out. Stop smoking. Do yourself a favor. Live longer for your family. Stop smoking. Now, if you don't, I'm a freedom and liberty guy. If they're available to buy and you want to keep buying them, that's up to you. But I'm here to tell you, extend your life. My dad, for a while, was smoking 4 packs a day. Can you imagine? For 80 cigarettes, there's 20 in a pack, right? Might be more now. I have no idea. But I think there's 20 in a pack. He's smoking 80 cigarettes a day. Like he was putting one out, he would light the next one with the cigarette that he was putting out. That's a lot of damn cigarettes. And again, it was just something he'd done since he was 8. They were indoctrinating kids back then. He was 8 in 1948. They were indoctrinating kids back then that smoking was cool. Every movie star was smoking. Every movie had people who were beautiful people who were smoking in the movie. And this is what you grow up with. You're going, well, yeah, hell yeah, I smoke. Only cool guys smoke. Cool guys driving fast cars smoke. Beautiful women that you want to meet someday, they all smoke. And then you realize, wow, this is not the way to go. No, I'm not going to take any of your phone calls on why I'm wrong about smoking or, you know, more information on how I quit smoking. You want to get a hold of me about smoking, I will be happy to tell you quit. You want to get a hold of me, just go to joepags.com, scroll down, click on contact. Back to the story. The reflecting pole thing should never, ever have been pushed as hard as it was if there wasn't solid above reproach information and evidence suggesting this is what happened. Story goes, a Washington, D.C. judge permanently dismissed the criminal indictment against U.S. Olympic canoeist David Hearn today, ending a month-long saga around allegations of vandalism to the Lincoln Memorial Reflecting Pool after the government admitted to a botched construction job in recent renovations. In August, federal prosecutors asked Superior Court Judge Todd Edelman to dismiss the criminal indictment against Hearn, who had been charged with felony destruction of government property. He was accused of causing more than $1,000 in damage to the sealant that was installed last summer at the bottom of the reflecting pool. Hearn pleaded not guilty to the charges, saying he had stopped by the pool in July while on a 64-mile bike ride through the nation's capital. He said he was arrested after he reached down into the pool and was detained for 5 hours. The project to renovate the pool had been championed by President Trump, who in April launched an effort to address the pool's terrible condition, part of a slate of spring cleaning projects in Washington ahead of the nation's 250th birthday. He had the pool's stone flooring coated with a sealant he called the latest and greatest filament and an industrial-grade variation of swimming pool liner. He told reporters he personally chose the sealant's color, American flag blue. The U.S. Attorney's Office in D.C. admitted filings that Hearn had not, in fact, damaged the pool, although U.S. Attorney Jeanine Pirro alleged in July press conference that he had. Prosecutors said new information had come to light, revealing the rips and tears in the pool lining were caused by a contractor's botched installation. There you go. Does the guy have a case? He wants to bring suit? Yes, he does. Certainly does. This guy Hearn, because of his status and standing as an Olympian, somebody who has, like, competed for America, being accused of something that they're all admitting that didn't happen, yeah, that harms your reputation pretty badly. So I think that there's probably going to be a settlement coming. I would imagine anyway. But again, let me say it again. I am for getting lawbreakers. I'm for getting criminals. I'm for getting people that you know you've got an open and shut case on. On this one, they didn't. And to go from he caused more than $1,000, and he absolutely did. And the president saying he grabbed two hands and he pulling the lining. Of course, the president was told that he didn't see it. I think it was jumping the gun in a major way. And hopefully we've learned something from this and we won't do that next time. By and large, I agree with what this administration does, but let's be careful to pinpoint one American and say this is a bad person because I say so, unless there's absolute proof that that's the case. And I'm always going to update you, whether it's good or bad, on stories that we brought you on this show. The Supreme Court is about to weigh in on President Trump's mandatory immigration detention policy. Before I give you that story, I want to give you the headline here. President Trump says he regrets nominating Gorsuch, Kavanaugh, and Barrett. Let me give you my opinion right up front. Gorsuch and Kavanaugh, pretty good. Gorsuch better than Kavanaugh, but both of them pretty good. I'd say they probably go the president's way 85-90% of the time. Coney Barrett is one that should have been thought about more. And whoever was offering up these people to President Trump in the first term probably should have vetted her more. This is somebody who is not a textualist like she said she was. She said she was a constitutionalist through and through. She's not. And she's made really bad decisions. And I don't know why. Either she presented herself as somebody she wasn't, or people didn't dig in deep enough to find out how she was ruling on cases to get maybe a better choice than her. This is from News Nation. President Trump revealed in an interview published today that he regrets nominating conservative justices Neil Gorsuch, Brett Kavanaugh, and Amy Coney Barrett to the Supreme Court. Yeah, what can I do? I put them in, Trump told the Time magazine when asked if he regretted nominating the three justices to the high court. Quote, they voted against me too often, the president continued. I gave them a position of a lifetime, and they vote against me often. They vote for me, too. Trump went on to note how Democrats stick like glue when they vote, saying he admires the party's loyalty to their leaders. Quote, they have loyalty to Barack Hussein Obama. They have loyalty to Biden. They even though Biden doesn't even know what the hell they are or who the hell they are, he wouldn't know. He doesn't even know what the Supreme Court is. That's pretty good. And me, I gave them a chance of a lifetime, and it's unfortunate what they did, he said. When asked if he wants loyalty from a Supreme Court justice picks, Trump said he wants good decisions. Quote, the tariff decision was disastrous for the country. I want good decisions for the country, Trump said. The president also railed against the high court's decision to strike down its executive order on birthright citizenship. The president's latest comments come as he criticized the three justices for voting with the majority of the court to block his mail-in voting plan last month. Quote, these are not people I interviewed to serve on the United States Supreme Court. They're merely a shell of their original selves, he wrote in a Truth Social post. In February, the high court struck down the bulk of his tariffs in a 6-3 decision by rejecting his expanded use of the International Emergency Economic Powers Act and imposing tariffs on nearly every country. Another 6-3 decision, the high court ruled against Trump's birthright citizenship ban in June, upholding the guarantees in the 14th Amendment. Coney Barrett has ruled against the administration in both decisions, while Gorsuch ruled to strike down his tariffs and Kavanaugh ruled to strike down his birthright citizenship move. So, I can't say there's more than a handful that Kavanaugh has gone against him on, and Gorsuch would have gone against him on like one. So again, pretty good picks. I would rather have Supreme Court justices that are going to make the right decision and can back it up than ones that are going to make the wrong decision just because of party line. And the ones that are talked about here, birthright citizenship, that was the wrong decision. The 14th Amendment does not guarantee that you're a citizen simply because you're born here. Subject to the jurisdiction thereof has to mean something. And using the Wong decision as the precedent or preceding decision, that doesn't make any sense at all. I mean, that case had nothing to do with the case that was brought up by Trump, which is illegal aliens coming here. Wong Kim Ark was a guy that was born of Chinese parents who immigrated here but couldn't get status because you weren't getting status in the 1800s like you do now. So using it as precedent, somehow saying that's the case, that means anybody and everybody born here, no matter how legal it is, gets to be a citizen, was wrong. Those justices were wrong on that. I also think they were wrong on tariffs. I feel very confident that Coney Barrett was wrong on election can be 5 days later from the election date, gathering these mail-in ballots. So yeah, they have not been loyal to the Constitution. Loyalty to President Trump doesn't matter. Not when it comes to a Supreme Court justice. But he was right in those cases that they ruled against him on, I believe. Some cases, they were right in voting against him. But very, very rarely. And when you've got a 6-3 decision where you've got conservatives joining the liberals, and you have Alito, and you have Thomas, and you have, who's the third one? It's not John Roberts. There are three that are pretty reliable. Alito and Thomas are 100% reliable on getting it right on the Constitution. But you've got three that are voting for what the president wanted. Take a look at those three in their history. Are they textualists by the Constitution? Or are they people that just vote because they're conservative? Well, conservative is actually a good vote because you're conserving the Constitution. If you're voting just to vote for Republicans, that's a different thing. That's a political party. I think the president is mostly right on what he has to say about this. But every once in a while, even if you nominate them, there have been some cases that were 8-1. And that means that a couple of liberals actually agreed too. But on the major ones, on the ones that he's hanging his hat on, I think that he's mostly right that some of those picks for the Supreme Court did not end up doing what he thought they were going to do. And when he interviewed them, they pretended like they were going to. 888-941-PAGS, 888-941-7247, joepags.com. Scroll down, click on contact. Like to hear from you. Got to remind you about Incogni. 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We're back after this.
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1: Stopping by is the Joe Pag Show. Coming your way for your Thursday. I do appreciate you being here. There's an update from this Clancy lawyer, this Reddington guy, Kevin Reddington, who I think has changed his strategy. He claims he hasn't. From Fox News Digital, Lindsey Clancy lawyer pushes back on claims he shifted strategy after mistrial and new interview. Defense attorney asked the Plymouth judge to find Clancy not guilty, but no rulings were made Tuesday. By the way, the judge refused that. Call her not guilty. No, it's not happening. Out of Plymouth, Massachusetts, Lindsey Clancy's defense attorney, Kevin Reddington, is pushing back on claims that he changed strategies in court Tuesday when he raised doubts over whether prosecutors proved that his client killed her three children, insisting he has attacked the strength of the Commonwealth's case from the beginning. Reddington, speaking with Fox News contributor Billy Bush on his Hot Mics podcast, called the investigation into his client horrific and atrocious after arguing in court that prosecutors had not presented enough evidence in their case to prove his client guilty beyond a reasonable doubt. Quote, "That's exactly what I was saying," Reddington said in the interview, right after Clancy's return to court for the first time since her mistrial. "I've been arguing from the very, very beginning. I argued it in the closing argument to the jury. I argued it in our motions." Reddington was arguing Rule 25 motion for required finding of not guilty, in which he is

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0: Presiding as a judge on that one. Really great information. We get into it even further. We just go for it. We go down the rabbit hole and everything. Make sure you go check it out when we post it. Got to get out of here for now. The latest Pags and Mullen up and running over on YouTube, joepags.com/YouTube. That is CJ in for Sam. That is Polo. I am Joe. That's going to do it. See you tomorrow. Have a good night.
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16: Up for the midterms. I'm Ted Lindner, Fox News. President Trump kicking off a 32-day midterm campaign marathon, hitting the road as Republicans fight to hold on to their power in Congress. The midterm shaping up as a major test of Trump's second term with control of Congress on the line. The midterm election's now just a month and a day away. One key battleground, the U.S. Senate race in Texas between Republican Attorney General Ken Paxton and Democrat James Tallarico. President on Thursday saying,
17: I want to thank you for being here, you special man. And again, you're certainly one of the, but I think maybe the best attorney general in the whole United States of America. That's your only qualification for the job. I say that's a very good qualification.
16: The president also rallied in Durant, Oklahoma, where he's told supporters he's confident Mike Mazie can win the election to succeed Governor Kevin Stitt. Mazie faces Democrat Cindy Munson. The president weighing in on the suspected hijacking attempt of that Fly Dubai plane. The president says he's closely following the investigation and was asked whether he believes the suspect may have ties to Iran.
18: They're being very open with us. I would say the answer based on what I'm hearing is yes, but we're working on it right now.
16: Fox's Jeff Paul with more.
19: The Emiratis are leading this investigation, but they are working with the Israelis as they try to figure out why the suspect allegedly stabbed his co-pilot and then tried to crash the plane. Netanyahu saying the suspect was from Oman, a country Israel doesn't have diplomatic ties with and therefore wouldn't be allowed to land in Israel. The prime minister is working to figure out exactly how that was allowed. Netanyahu says the suspect is now being interrogated in Saudi Arabia. The prime minister also crediting not only those ordinary citizens who helped stabilize the plane, but the pilot, an Indian national.
16: The Israeli prime minister telling Fox investigators believe the co-pilot was radicalized by Islamic groups. And the Atlanta Braves moving on. They knock off the Philadelphia Phillies in Atlanta on Thursday night 6-2 to win that first round wildcard series. 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
16: Police in Texas say they stopped what they describe as a violent plot targeting the state capitol. Fox's Jonathan Hunt.
1: According to Texas law enforcement officials, the attack was supposed to happen today, but was stopped thanks to the joint work of agents with the Texas Department of Public Safety and the FBI, culminating with the arrest early Wednesday morning of 40-year-old Benny Caldera at a home near San Antonio. Officials say they got a tip Tuesday evening that gave them, quote, credible information about an individual planning a violent attack on the Texas Capitol in Austin. The arrest warrant affidavit alleges Caldera told a friend, quote, I am going to the Capitol and I am going to shoot it up. And that Caldera was angry at the American-Israeli Public Affairs Committee, saying, quote, these people have to be exterminated.
16: 40-year-old Benny Caldera Jr. in federal custody facing felony charges. Four astronauts arriving at the International Space Station Thursday night. Fox's Grinnell Scott with more.
2: This new ISS crew of two Americans, a Canadian and a Russian, will spend the next 6 months in space. As they acclimate, NASA's Low Earth Orbit Program Manager Dana Weigel said experiments are part of their mission, including research on stem cell-derived tissue, hoping to inspire new health breakthroughs.
3: Pharmaceutical treatments or figuring out how a disease actually really activates. But we can target treatments for things like heart disease, ALS, Parkinson's.
2: There is also monitoring of the astronauts' blood flow to see how zero gravity affects it. This is the 13th crew SpaceX has taken to the ISS. Grinnell Scott, Fox News.
16: And Miami Beach police arresting rapper Rick Ross on domestic battery charges after his ex-girlfriend accused him of beating her. The 50-year-old denying the charges out on bond. He rolled away in a Rolls Royce. He's due back in court October 22nd. I'm Ted Lindner. This is Fox News.
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25: Cloudy, a bit of late rain through the overnight hours, low 65. Later Friday, cloudy with some showers, high 69. Friday night, cloudy, low 48. Mostly sunny, beautiful start to the weekend on Saturday, high 65. Sunday, mostly sunny with a high 69 and a high 63 on Monday. From the Stellar Roofing Weather Center, I'm Andy Robb.
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0: Hours, high 69. Friday night, cloudy, low 48. Mostly sunny, beautiful start to the weekend on Saturday, high 65. Sunday, mostly sunny with a high 69 and a high 63 on Monday. From the Stellar Roofing Weather Center, I'm Andy Robb.
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1: Next hour, Michael Wynn joins us to talk about hauntings. Make sure you're part of the program, and I'm looking forward to that. Ghost to Ghost.

0: Boulder, Colorado residents are racing to raise $30 million to buy their mobile home park before an outside investor can purchase it. Residents like Julie Hines says they're worried what a private investor would mean for the cost of staying in the community, especially for people who've lived there for decades.
1: Large increases in lot rent make it very, very challenging. We have an affordable community here in Boulder right now. To lose that would be a crime.
0: The competing offer is due in early December, giving them just a few months to raise the remaining money. And as we get closer to Election Day, politicians are asking the public to open their wallet, but far too often people are getting ripped off when they think they're making a single donation.
2: We see a pattern of them creating a very, very small text in the bottom that says, by the way, this is a recurring donation.
0: Jason Meza with the Better Business Bureau warns you may not get your money back.
2: 0 to 5% of the time do we see a good instance of somebody get their money back. You have to prove fraud exists.
0: And a second teachers union is suing California for delaying billions of dollars in school funding. Mark Mayfield explains.
3: The California Teachers Association filed a lawsuit this month. Unions say nearly $6 billion was delayed, labeled as a sort of IOU. The state says that such delays are normal until tax money arrives. A second union, the California Federation of Teachers, has joined the lawsuit. Unions want nearly $4 billion paid for 2025-26 and a halt to future delays.
0: And the Detroit People's Food Co-op needs financial help badly, as officials say they're coming up $20,000 to $30,000 short every week. It's the city's only Black-led and community-owned grocery operation and co-op. Member and shopper Shinier Neal says they need the help desperately.
4: We bit off more than most co-ops attempt to chew at the very beginning. And so it's a challenge to try to support a full-fledged market.
0: She does have an idea of how the community can help.
4: There are plenty of people, you know, there's 100 churches on Woodward Avenue. Yeah. If everybody stopped by after church, you know, we would be fine.
0: I'm Monica Nelson with your consumer and business news.
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7: 1 month and a day until the midterms. I'm Ted Lindner, Fox News. President Trump kicking off a 32-day midterm campaign marathon, hitting the road as Republicans fight to hold on to their power in Congress. The midterms shaken up as a major test of the president's second term, with control of Congress on the line. One key battleground, the U.S. Senate race in the state of Texas between Republican Attorney General Ken Paxton and Democrat James Tallarico. The president was in Texas Thursday.
8: I want to thank you for being here, you special man. And again, you're certainly one of the, but I think maybe the best attorney general of the whole United States of America. That's your only qualification for the job. I say that's a very good qualification.
7: The president also rallying in Durant, Oklahoma, where he told supporters he's confident Mike Mazie can win the election to succeed Governor Kevin Stitt. Mazie faces Democrat Cindy Munson. President Trump weighing in on the suspected hijacking attempt of that Fly Dubai plane. The president says he's closely following the investigation. Fox's Jeff Paul with more.
9: The Emiratis are leading this investigation, but they are working with the Israelis as they try to figure out why the suspect allegedly stabbed his co-pilot and then tried to crash the plane. Netanyahu saying the suspect was from Oman, a country Israel doesn't have diplomatic ties with and therefore wouldn't be allowed to land in Israel. The prime minister is working to figure out exactly how that was allowed. Netanyahu says the suspect is now being interrogated in Saudi Arabia. The prime minister also crediting not only those ordinary citizens who helped stabilize the plane, but the pilot, an Indian national.
7: Israeli Prime Minister Bibi Netanyahu telling Fox investigators believe the co-pilot was radicalized by Islamic groups. And the Atlanta Braves moving on after winning game three of their first round wild card series over the Phillies in Atlanta Thursday night, 6-2. They'll take on the Dodgers in the division series starting Saturday at 4 p.m. Eastern time in L.A. in a game that'll be on Fox. 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
7: This morning, the Labor Department releases the all-important jobs report for the month of September.
14: Payrolls are predicted to increase by a modest 90,000 in September, a sharp decline from August's surprisingly strong 162,000 gain, which was nearly triple expectations. August jobs report showed a much stronger rebound in hiring after a shaky summer. More recent labor market data have remained fairly stable, signaling that the job market has regained some footing. The unemployment rate is forecast to hold steady at 4.1% for a third month in a row. September's jobs report takes on added importance after the Fed raised rates by a quarter point a couple of weeks ago and indicated that another increase is likely before the end of the year to combat inflation. Hillary Barsky, Fox News.
7: Four astronauts arriving at the International Space Station Thursday night.
15: This new ISS crew of two Americans, a Canadian and a Russian, will spend the next 6 months in space. As they acclimate, NASA's Low Earth Orbit Program Manager, Dana Weigel, said experiments are part of their mission, including research on stem cell-derived tissue, hoping to inspire new health breakthroughs.
16: Pharmaceutical treatments or figuring out how a disease actually really activates. But we can target treatments for things like heart disease, ALS, Parkinson's.
15: There is also monitoring of the astronauts' blood flow to see how zero gravity affects it. This is the 13th crew SpaceX has taken to the ISS. Gernal Scott, Fox News.
7: And New York's Governor Kathy Hochul and New York Attorney General Tish James giving an update in the Cornell rape case, set to do that later this morning. The plaintiff, identified only as Jane Doe, alleges she was drugged and gang raped at a Cornell University fraternity house back in October of 2024. The accused men have argued that the woman's allegations directly contradict her original recorded statements. I'm Ted Lindner, and this is Fox News.
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17: Cloudy, a bit of late rain through the overnight hours, low 65. Later Friday, cloudy with some showers, high 69. Friday night, cloudy, low 48. Mostly sunny, beautiful start to the weekend on Saturday, high 65. Sunday, mostly sunny with a high 69 and a high 63 on Monday. From the Stellar Roofing Weather Center, I'm Andy Robb.
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3: This is truly a special place. 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
2: It's NASA Commander Jessica Watkins. The goal of the mission, to carry out scientific experiments that are designed to advance research and technology for future missions to the moon and Mars, while improving life on Earth as well. And the Atlanta Braves are moving on after winning Game 3 of their first round wild card series over the Philadelphia Phillies in Atlanta Thursday night, winning the game 6-2. They'll now take on the Los Angeles Dodgers in the division series that starts on Saturday afternoon at 4 o'clock Eastern in LA. That game will be televised on Fox. 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
0: 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Weather.
5: Cloudy, a bit of late rain through the overnight hours, low 65. Later Friday, cloudy with some showers, high 69. Friday night, cloudy, low 48. Mostly sunny, beautiful start to the weekend on Saturday, high 65. Sunday, mostly sunny with a high 69 and a high 63 on Monday. From the Stellar Roofing Weather Center, I'm Andy Robb.
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6: We're talking about streaming music. 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
7: Not so long ago, people were spending a lot of money on buying CDs and physical media. We got this new thing. That was Napster. There were 27 billion transfers per month, song transfers.
6: Everything was completely upended, and Apple came along in 2003 and brought massive stability to this huge sea change. At the same time, roughly, an alternative model was developing, and that was just streaming.
7: The first legit on-demand streaming service was Rhapsody in 2001. Pandora came along in 2005. Spotify comes along. They changed the game. Pandora was still trying to be kind of like radio in a way. Spotify was like, no, we're really going to be on-demand. But these royalties, Tidal pays the most at 1.3 cents. Apple's 0.7, YouTube Music 0.7. Spotify pays 0.4 cents per stream, same as Amazon, and then Pandora's down to 0.1. But as an artist, if you're a hit on Spotify, then there's a lot of money to be made.
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10: It's 5 o'clock, already 71 degrees. I'm Barry V. These are the top stories. A stabbing at an Ithaca Walmart. Money to preserve the Webster Pond. And fireworks at MBT Bank Stadium tomorrow. The details are ahead. First, let's get a check of traffic and weather together on the 10s.
11: Mostly cloudy with a couple of showers today, the high of 69. Still mostly cloudy tonight, but cooler with the low dropping down to 47. Saturday starts out a nice day, mostly sunny with the high of 65. Nice day for Sunday, too, mostly sunny, a little milder, the high 69.
12: Getting closer to the midterms. I'm Ted Lindner, Fox News. President Trump kicking off a 32-day midterm campaign marathon, hitting the road as Republicans fight to hold on to their power in Congress. The midterms shaping up as a major test of the president's second term with control of Congress on the line. One key battleground is the U.S. Senate race in Texas between Republican Attorney General Ken Paxton and Democrat James Tallarico. The president on Thursday saying,
13: I want to thank you for being here, you special man. And again, you're certainly one of the, but I think maybe the best attorney general in the whole United States of America. That's your only qualification for the job. I say that's a very good qualification.
12: The president also rallying in Durant, Oklahoma, where he told supporters he's confident Mike Mazie can win the election to succeed Oklahoma Governor Kevin Stitt. Mazie facing Democrat Cindy Munson. The president weighing in on the suspected hijacking attempt of the Fly Dubai plane. The president says he's closely following the investigation. Fox's Jeff Paul.
14: The Emiratis are leading this investigation, but they are working with the Israelis as they try to figure out why the suspect allegedly stabbed his co-pilot and then tried to crash the plane. Netanyahu saying the suspect was from Oman, a country Israel doesn't have diplomatic ties with and therefore wouldn't be allowed to land in Israel. The prime minister is working to figure out exactly how that was allowed. Netanyahu says the suspect is now being interrogated in Saudi Arabia. The prime minister also crediting not only those ordinary citizens who helped stabilize the plane, but the pilot, an Indian national.
12: Israeli Prime Minister Benjamin Netanyahu telling Fox investigators believe the co-pilot was radicalized by Islamic groups. And the Atlanta Braves moving on after winning Game 3 of their first-round wildcard series over the Phillies in Atlanta Thursday night 6-2. They'll take on the L.A. Dodgers in the division series starting Saturday at 4 Eastern time in L.A. in a game that'll be on Fox. 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
10: 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A man is facing charges after a stabbing at an Ithaca.

0: Walmart.
1: 18-year-old Samuel Rodriguez is charged with second-degree attempted murder and weapons possession. Police say Rodriguez stabbed a 17-year-old in the chest yesterday at the Walmart on Fairgrounds Memorial Parkway. The teen was rushed to a trauma center. There's no word on the teen's current condition. Police say the two know each other. Joel Askey, News Radio 570 WSYR.
0: Onondaga County is taking steps to preserve the Webster Pond. Onondaga County Executive Ryan McMahon announced a $25,000 grant to the Anglers Association of Onondaga County, the organization responsible for running and maintaining the pond. The grant comes from the county's Greenway Development Program. The association says it's having a difficult time keeping up with the rising costs to maintain the pond. M&T Bank Stadium alerting neighbors that there will be some fireworks this Saturday.
2: It's not part of any Mets-related event, but rather a wedding reception is being held at the stadium's Metropolitan Club, and the bride and groom have arranged for fireworks. They'll start around 8 p.m. Saturday night. Anyone in the area who's not anticipating fireworks or owns pets is advised to prepare for the performance. Dave Smith, News Radio 570 WSYR.
0: Our next news in 30 minutes. 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
3: Well, it was a late night, but the Browns survived a thriller against the Steelers.
4: The Cleveland Browns hosted the Pittsburgh Steelers Thursday to kick off week 4 of the NFL season. The two exchanging blows throughout as 42-year-old Aaron Rodgers led the Steelers down the field late in the fourth quarter to tie the game. But then Deshaun Watson got the Browns into field goal range and came down to Andre Schmidt to make the game winner.
5: Kick on the way! Kick! Has the distance, he makes it.
4: The call on Prime Video, a career-long 56-yard field goal by Schmidt as the Browns win it 27-24 to improve to 3-1 for the first time since 2021. Tony Genualdo, Fox News.
3: Well, let's bring in our national correspondent, Rory O'Neill. Rory, it was a late night for football fans. My obnoxious Ohio friends and family are very happy this morning, so...
6: Well, right. Well, look, they're more concentrated on what happens on Saturdays when it comes to football rather than Sundays.
3: you think? All right. Hey, it's the start of the fourth quarter, and both employment and corporate earning numbers will be released today. What are we in for here?
6: We want to take a look at this unemployment number. You know, employment has remained strong. As much as everyone complains about high prices and the price of gas and groceries and everything else, and the economy is terrible, when you look at the jobs numbers, they actually remain relatively strong. So we'll get the unemployment report coming out at 8:30 this morning. They're expecting about 84,000 new jobs to have been created in the past month. That's a little on the weak side. You know, previously they saw 162,000 jobs created. By the way, technically that's also a little bit weak. You sort of like to see around 200, 225,000 jobs created each month because that's what keeps up with our growing population historically. So that's something to look for. Also, they're going to have the average hourly earnings number. Who's getting paid what and how does it compare to the past year? Earnings are expected to have gone up your pay about 0.3%. That's about 3.1% year over year. So then you do the math. If it's 3.1% average hourly wage increases and inflation is 3.8%, now you know why people feel behind the eight ball.
3: Yeah. Time changes coming up, or are we keeping the clocks the same, or what's happening?
6: Yeah, we're going to have to change the clocks. The Senate went home and did not take any action on the Sunshine Protection Act, which would lock the clocks, as they like to say. So, and the Senate won't be back until after we do fall back. That's November 1st, by the way, the earliest possible day. So, it looks like we're going to be in this cycle again. You know, back in March, when daylight saving time began, British Columbia announced that's the last time they'd be changing the clocks, and then Alberta followed suit over the summer. So maybe that 51st state of ours has gotten this thing figured out.
3: Yeah. Hey, yesterday was a big day for space enthusiasts. Two, three launches? Everything work out?
6: We got the crew to the International Space Station last night. It was the shortest trip to the space station for a crew in history. It was about 7.5 hours to get them there. So it used to be you'd have the capsule chase down the station for a couple of days. So now that they do it in a couple of hours or 7 hours, that's a big relief for those crew members who would otherwise be stuck in a pretty cramped space.
3: Yeah, why the change? Why so quick now?
6: Well, because they're getting better at the... It has to do with the technology of checking out the systems along the way. So it's, now they're flying aboard SpaceX capsules, which is different than what we used to fly with the Russian ones, which still go up, or the space shuttle, which would have taken days to get there as well. So it's really the checkout process to verify that they can approach and dock more quickly.
3: Gotcha. All right. Thanks, Roy. Great job this week. Enjoy the weekend. That's our national correspondent, Rory O'Neill. 5:08, we'll check our Friday morning traffic and weather together on the 10s next.
7: Soon, things will be falling.
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22: 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Right now, 81 South is moving well into downtown with no delays at the 690 interchange. 690 West is moving well as you make your way from Teal to Townsend through the construction zone. 690 East, moving well in from 695 in the fairgrounds. Now in the 570 WSYR Weather Center, here's meteorologist Jason Catarino.
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27: Mostly cloudy with a couple of showers. The high of 69 today. Mostly cloudy, cooler tonight. The low dipping down to 47. Nice start to the weekend Saturday. Mostly sunny. The high of 65. Mostly sunny Sunday, too. A little milder with the high up to 69. A mix of clouds and sun on Monday. Windy and cooler with a shower in spots. The high down to 61. From the Stellar Roofing Weather Center, I'm meteorologist Jason Catarina.
3: There's a lot of rain north of Syracuse this morning. So far, it's dry here downtown. We've got cloudy skies. It's 70 at News Radio 570 WSYR.
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3: Well, it's 5:15 in News Radio 570, WSYR. Dave Allen on Syracuse's Morning News. A lot of rain north and west of Syracuse this morning. So far, everything's just north of the thruway. What is the weekend forecast? We'll check traffic and weather together on the 10s coming up here in just a couple of minutes. Well, all eyes on the jobs report that comes out at 8:30 this morning.
5: Payrolls are predicted to increase by a modest 90,000 in September, a sharp decline from August's surprisingly strong 162,000 gain, which was nearly triple expectations. August jobs report showed a much stronger rebound in hiring after a shaky summer. More recent labor market data have remained fairly stable, signaling that the job market has regained some footing. The unemployment rate is forecast to hold steady at 4.1% for a third month in a row. September's jobs report takes on added importance after the Fed raised rates by a quarter point a couple of weeks ago and indicated that another increase is likely before the end of the year to combat inflation. Hillary Barsky, Fox News.
3: We'll get the labor, the jobs report at 8:30. Our money coach Rick Reagan will be here to break it all down right after the 8:30 news.
8: The jobs report comes out on Friday. We're expecting to add 83,000 jobs. Unemployment rate expected to be around 4.1%. Dave, we don't want a hot jobs number on Friday. That actually would be encourage the markets to sell off. We'd like something kind of lukewarm on Friday.
3: That's our money coach, Rick Reagan. Not everybody agrees. Ryan Boucher is a certified financial planner.
9: There's that sentiment of good news is bad news. Bad news is good news for the market in the short term. To me, I'm the optimist. I want a strong jobs report because that tells me, yes, maybe we're going to get higher interest rates, but I'd rather have a strong economy with higher interest rates than the opposite. If we have to start lowering interest rates because the economy is slowing, that's going to be a bad thing for stocks. I want a strong economy, strong bottom lines in corporate America. And, you know, that may send a short-term shock to the market because the anticipation will be more higher interest rates and, you know, less opportunity for stocks. But I view it a little bit differently. I think you want to take a longer-term approach and say, if we have a strong economy, that's going to be good for stocks and for the market.
3: That's certified financial planner Ryan Boucher. We'll get more money news from Bloomberg coming up at 18 and 48 throughout the morning right here on Syracuse's Morning News. Well, there's a bottle and can fundraiser happening this weekend for Honor Flight Syracuse.
10: Bring them to Destiny USA this coming weekend, Saturday, October 3rd, Sunday the 4th, 9 to 5 both days. 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This Saturday and this Sunday coming up, love to see you down at Destiny.
3: That's former News Channel 9 anchor Dan Cummings, now with Honor Flight, Syracuse. Well, President Trump will rally today in Alabama.
5: President Trump will hold the event in Mobile at the University of South Alabama's Mitchell Center, which has a capacity of 10,000. The president will be joined by some of the state's elected officials, including Republican Senators Tommy Tuberville and Katie Britt. Tuberville is the Republican nominee for governor and has been endorsed by Trump. Security operations tied to the event have caused changes to the school's homecoming festivities, upending parking, a pep rally, and family weekend event for hundreds of parents, and causing the cancellation of some in-person classes. Tanya J. Powers, Fox News.
3: A lot of rumors flying around town that President Trump will be here either on Friday or Saturday next week for a campaign rally. Well, New York's governor takes action following a sexual assault lawsuit filed against Cornell University.
6: Governor Kathy Hochul has appointed State Attorney General Letitia James as a special prosecutor to oversee the investigation of Cornell University gang rape allegations from 2024. James saying in a statement, "Every New Yorker deserves to know that when they report a crime, it will be investigated fully and fairly." A former student claims she was gang raped at a Cornell fraternity. Soon after the encounter, the woman claims she received a text message apology from one of the frat members involved. She then reported the assault to campus police within weeks of it happening. Last month, she filed a lawsuit. Tom Rigotti, Fox News.
3: It's 518 News Radio 570 WSYR. Let's get some money news. Here's Courtney Donahoe.
11: This is Bloomberg Money Minute. Anthropic is looking to become a public company as soon as the middle of November. Sources tell us the maker of Claude could start the marketing for its initial public offering the week of November 9th, putting it in line to begin trading before Thanksgiving. No comments so far from Anthropic. It's jobs day on Wall Street, and hiring probably remains solid for a second month in September. Economists estimate the reading will show payrolls rose by 90,000 last month. Ahead of that data, S&P futures are rising 38 points. Dow futures are gaining 270. Meantime, stocks saw small gains yesterday, with the S&P 500 rising 0.2%, despite concerns about inflationary pressures stemming from higher energy costs. And Barbie may soon have a new home. Mattel is said to have drawn takeover interest from Authentic Brands, according to the Wall Street Journal. Authentic has grown rapidly in recent years by acquiring brands from Reebok and Forever 21 to Care Bears. Courtney Donahoe, Bloomberg Radio.
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12: 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Right now, no delays downtown on 81 South at 690 and the Harrison Street off-ramp. 690 West is moving well through the construction zone between Teal Ave and Townsend Street. And right now, no delays through the construction zone on 481 between Kirkville Road and 690 as well. I'm Jeff Wise on Syracuse's Breaking News, Weather, and Traffic Station. 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
7: 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Weather.
27: Mostly cloudy with a couple of showers. The high of 69 today. Mostly cloudy. Cooler tonight. The low dipping down to 47. Nice start to the weekend Saturday. Mostly sunny. The high of 65. Mostly sunny Sunday, too. A little milder with the high up to 69. A mix of clouds and sun on Monday. Windy and cooler with a shower in spots. The high down to 61. From the Stellar Roofing Weather Center, I'm meteorologist Jason Caterina.
3: Well, some of the northern suburbs just north of the thruway already got some rain this morning. Some heavy rain in western New York that's headed this way. Downtown cloudy skies, it is 70 this morning at News Radio 570 WSYR.
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3: It's 523 News Radio 570 WSYR. Dave Allen here on Syracuse's Morning News. Well, the latest Fox News poll signaling potential change in the two statewide office being contested in Iowa this November.
4: The Senate race to fill the seat of retiring Republican Joni Ernst is led by Iowa Democratic State Representative Josh Turek, 49-47% over GOP Congresswoman Ashley Hinson. Iowa voters also believe by 49-48% that they would rather see the Democratic Party win control of the U.S. Senate. In the race to succeed Republican Governor Kim Reynolds, who decided not to seek a third term, Iowa's Democratic State Auditor, Rob Sand, holds a 9-point lead, 53-44%, over farmer and businessman Zach Lane, the same as it was back in June. Gernal Scott, Fox News.
3: Some new movies out this weekend. One's called Digger.
5: Before you officially fire me or kill me, there's something I have to brief you on.
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6: 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You have people who do that for me. That joking. Sorta.
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10: causing massive water displacement and triggering a tsunami.
3: Yeah, it's called Digger. This is that one with the creepy Tom Cruise in it, I think. John Goodman's in it as well. Our movie critic Bill Bergoli has seen this one and a couple of others. Bill will be here to review them all at 7:45 on Syracuse's Morning News. All right, 5:25, News Radio 570, WSYR. Let's get to sports now. Sports 25 and 55. Here's John DiTullio.
11: Good morning, Dave, and thank you. Week 4 of the NFL season kicked off last night in Cleveland. The Browns defeat the Steelers 27-24. Former Syracuse kicker Andre Smith connects on a 56-yard field goal. With just 10 seconds left for the Browns, they improve to 3-1. Pittsburgh falls to 2-2. The Bills will host the Patriots Sunday at 1 o'clock. Buffalo favored by 6.5. Syracuse football back in action tomorrow as they visit UConn. Kickoff 12 o'clock. You can see the game on the CBS Sports Network. The Braves move on to the NLDS. They defeat the Phillies 6-2. The Yankees open the American League Divisional Series Saturday night at Tampa Bay. Start time is slated for 6:30. The Sabres open their season with a 6-3 loss at Columbus. Their home opener Saturday night versus Chicago. Igor Shesterkin of the Rangers, he stops 24 shots, also tallied an empty netter in the Rangers' 5-1 victory over Tampa Bay. And the Syracuse Crunch, they open their season tonight at Laval. From the Del Lago Sports Desk, I'm John DiTullio, Sports at 25 and 55, right here, News Radio 570 WSYR.
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3: A warm 71 degrees downtown. It's 5:30. I'm Barry V. These are the top stories. An 18-year-old charged with a stabbing at a Walmart. An Oneida County woman facing murder charges. And the president may be coming to Central New York. Details ahead. First, a check of traffic and weather together on the 10s.
20: 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Right now, no delays downtown on 81 South at 690 and Harrison Street. 690 West moving along well through the construction zone from Teal Ave to Townsend Street. And no delays so far on 690 Eastbound in from John Glenn Boulevard and 695 as well. I'm Jeff Wise on Syracuse's breaking news, weather, and traffic station. 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
21: Mostly cloudy with a couple of showers today, the high of 69. Still mostly cloudy tonight, but cooler with the low dropping down to 47. Saturday starts out a nice day, mostly sunny with the high of 65. Nice day for Sunday, too, mostly sunny, a little milder, the high 69.
22: News. I'm Chris DeMeo. President Trump wrapping up a two-state swing in Durant, Oklahoma last night.
23: I really came here to pay my respect to a place, really to a place that I love and I appreciate. So that's why I'm here.
22: The president says even though he overwhelmingly won the state 2 years ago, it's important to get out and vote. Earlier, he was in Denton, Texas, campaigning for Attorney General and Senate candidate Ken Paxton. Four crew members of the NASA SpaceX Crew 13 mission launched to the International Space Station yesterday.
24: This is truly a special place. I'm excited to be back, excited to be sharing this place with my crewmates, Crew 13 crewmates, for the first time.
22: NASA Commander Jessica Watkins, the goal of the mission is to carry out scientific experiments designed to advance research and technology for future missions to the moon and Mars while improving life on Earth. 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
3: Paul Payne. 570 WSYR News Time is 5:33. An 18-year-old man facing charges after a stabbing at an Ithaca Walmart. Samuel Rodriguez charged with second-degree attempted murder and possession of a weapon. Police say Rodriguez allegedly stabbed a 17-year-old in the chest right at the Walmart on Fairgrounds Memorial Parkway. The teen was rushed to a trauma center, and there's no word on his condition. Police say the two know each other.
2: State police have arrested an Oneida County woman for a shooting death.
4: Last Thursday, troopers responded to a house in Trenton and found 31-year-old Michael Prokopienko of Holland Patton shot dead. They've arrested 38-year-old Tony Waltz of Trenton, charging her with second-degree manslaughter. Troopers say Waltz was handling a loaded double-barrel shotgun when she recklessly pointed it at the man, and the

0: Attention.
1: I'm sure many of you have seen the deeply disturbing coverage of a sexual assault on the college campus at Cornell University. I want answers. I want to know what happened, and that's why I've called for an independent investigation by Cornell University, outside counsel hired to ask those questions and more. And I just spoke to the university president. They have agreed. They understand the importance of this. So we're looking forward to their announcement in fairly short order that this will be occurring. As a mom who dropped her own daughter off at college not that long ago, parents deserve to know that the institution that they leave their children at will protect them. While we have some of the toughest laws on sexual assault on college campuses right here in New York, I think we can do better. That's why I've directed my team to look at what we can do when the next session of the legislature convenes. This culture has to stop, and it will stop here in the state of New York.
0: That's Governor Kathy Hochul. Our coverage continues throughout the morning right here on Syracuse's Morning News. Well, the Supreme Court begins its new term October 5th. This upcoming term could bring landmark rulings on religious liberty, parental rights, election integrity, Second Amendment protections, and government regulatory power. The court is also expected to add additional cases following its annual long conference. Always great to chat with Colley Simpson. Colley is a widely recognized policy expert in crime control, national security, immigration, homeland security, and drug policy at the Heritage Foundation. Colley, what do you think we're in for?
2: Well, we know what we know, and we know what cases they've already granted cert on, but they're going to announce what other cases they've granted cert on very shortly, if not today or tomorrow, because of the long conference. But I think the big whoppers that folks are focused on right now, as you alluded to in your run-up, is the religious liberty case out of Colorado, St. Mary's Catholic Parish versus Roy. Colorado has a universal preschool program, but that has certain conditions on that. Catholics don't want to take, they think that they should be allowed to get the government money, but not have to comply with the LGBTQ agenda. So that case is going to be teed up and may look at a precedent called Employment Division versus Smith and whether that should be overruled. The Suncor Energy case versus the County of Boulder, Colorado. We saw that Justice Alito has recused himself from that case. And that's whether federal law precludes state law claims, tort cases, and there are dozens of them around the country, suing energy companies for so-called climate change in their county. That has big ramifications. There's a criminal case out of Florida called Kion versus Florida, and it's whether the Constitution's Sixth Amendment right to a jury trial requires a 12-person jury or a 6-person jury. And then for the Second Amendment lovers out there, me included, there's a case called Viramontes, and it's whether or not it's versus Viramontes versus Cook County, Illinois, argued December 2nd. It's whether the Second Amendment guarantees the right to have an AR-15 or similar semi-automatic weapons. And I think the libertarian dream case is teed up this year called Joupi. J-O-U-P-P-I. It's out of Alaska, and this dude was essentially a taxi cab driver. He just used an airplane to take people to remote villages in Alaska, and he was convicted of the misdemeanor of transporting a six-pack of beer to a dry village. And the state Supreme Court says, well, the fine should be taking your airplane, which was $95,000, worth $95,000, even though the trial judge gave him a $1,500 fine. So there's a lot of tasty cases coming up. But we'll have a better sense today or tomorrow what other cases they granted cert on.
0: That's a Second Amendment case. How are we hoping this plays out?
2: Well, remember in the run-up, the sort of anthology of Supreme Court cases on the Second Amendment, you had Heller in D.C., Second Amendment guarantees a right to keep and bear arms. McDonald out of Chicago, it applies to the states to the 14th Amendment. Other cases, including Bruin, which says you can actually take the gun outside your home, even though New York didn't want you to be able to do that. But in the Bruin case, there's a text, history, and tradition test. And so this Viramontes case will really sort of focus in on the text and history of whether that supports keeping guns as a core Second Amendment right and whether the long gun, rifle, is part of that text or history. The AR-15, of course, is the most popular weapon.

0: happen in the country. So that's really going to be the focus of that argument in that case. I think it's going to work out well for Second Amendment people, but it'll be interesting to see how the court gets there.
1: All right. Colley, why should Americans be?
0: Because the decisions of the Supreme Court, especially the less sexy ones, impact every person's life one way or the other, whether it's at the grocery store, whether it's in your rights in your home, whether it's in your business climate. These cases matter, and I think that if you're not a lawyer and you're just going on about your life, which is what most people are, just normal everyday folks, you could get a taste of what's happening at the court if you just go on SCOTUS blog or one of these websites and just get a little taste, because then you can see how the decisions from the, you know, one of the co-equal branches of the government affects your life.
1: Colley, it's been fun. We'll do it again soon. That's Charles Colley Stimson with the Heritage Foundation. 540 News Radio 570 WSYR. Let's check our Friday morning traffic and weather together on the 10s. In for Kathy Denman this morning. Here's Jeff Wise.
2: 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Right now, 81 South is moving well downtown. No delays at the 690 interchange. 690 eastbound moving well in from John Glenn Boulevard and 695 toward Hiawatha Boulevard, West Street and 81. And 690 west moving well through construction between Teal Ave and Townsend Street. Now on the 570 WSYR Weather Center, here's meteorologist Jason Katerina.
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4: This is Monty Montgomery, producer of Our American Stories. 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
7: Mostly cloudy with a couple of showers. The high of 69 today. Mostly cloudy. Cooler tonight. The low dipping down to 47. Nice start to the weekend Saturday. Mostly sunny. The high of 65. Mostly sunny Sunday, too. A little milder with the high up to 69. A mix of clouds and sun on Monday. Windy and cooler with a shower in spots. The high down to 61. From the Stella Roofing Weather Center, I'm meteorologist Jason Katerina.
1: We've got rain mostly north of the thruway at this point. Cloudy skies here in downtown Syracuse. It's 70 at News Radio 570 WSYR.
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16: 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A black man from the projects comes forward with information about the case.
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16: But out of nowhere, he goes from star witness to prime suspect.
18: 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They turn on him.
16: 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Lee Harris is sentenced to 90 years.
19: I get 90 years for killing somebody I have never seen.
16: Behind bars, Lee finds an unlikely ally in his cellie, Robert. The pair are like chalk and cheese. There's no way their paths would ever cross on the outside. But as a fellow inmate, Robert sees through the lies and vows to do the unthinkable. Clear Lee's name.
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20: Despite being eligible. That's according to research from the American Heart Association and the American College of Cardiology.
21: And if you look at the risk over 10 years, hypertension may account for almost 200,000 to 300,000 deaths that could be prevented.
20: That's Dr. Grant Reed, a cardiologist at the Cleveland Clinic. He says symptoms may not be noticeable, so blood pressure screenings in childhood and adulthood should be done at checkups. There are new guidelines to help identify iron deficiency in an effort to highlight what's a problem, especially for women. Past studies show about 40% of teen girls and young women have low levels of iron. The American Society of Hematology is offering guidelines for the first time to standardize the diagnosis of iron deficiency. The new guidelines make it easier for someone to be diagnosed. Health update, I'm Sarah Lee Kessler.
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23: 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On this Friday, I'm thinking about the importance of knowing how to reach your elected officials. Do you realize the majority of Americans do not even know who their congressperson is? Well, every American should have that name and email address for their congresspeople. This is crucial. I hear a lot of frustration from folks asking me, why aren't they, those on Capitol Hill, doing anything? Well, you should ask them directly. Your representatives have offices where you live. They are in your district. Make an appointment. Email them. Whatever. And if anybody's disrespectful to you, you let me know right away. Now, most Americans have no clue how to reach their elected officials. 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That is not a smart move. A survey from Gallup finds that Congress people are mysterious to most Americans. 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
1: 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Let's get some money news. Here's Courtney Donahoe.
24: This is Bloomberg Money Minute.
0: Disney is planning to cut hundreds of jobs as part of a restructuring of its television operations. According to the Wall Street Journal, the overhaul will consolidate divisions at the company. New CEO Josh D'Amaro has been slimming down the media giant's sprawling business footprint.

0: With jobs, the government is out with the September labor report before the opening bell. Economists estimate that the U.S. added 90,000 jobs last month. Stocks are higher this morning. S&P futures rising 39 points. Dow futures gaining 265. And the Federal Housing Finance Agency is said to be planning to direct Fannie Mae and Freddie Mac within weeks to require lenders to pull credit data from two major credit reporting bureaus instead of three. Equifax, along with Experian and TransUnion, dominate the credit reporting industry. Right now, mortgages sold to Fannie and Freddie are required to include a credit report combining financial data from all three. The change could be announced as soon as October 12th. Courtney Dunhoe, Bloomberg Radio.
1: 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A lot of rain just west of Syracuse this morning. Let's check traffic and weather together on the 10s. Here's Jeff Wise.
2: 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Right now, 81 South is moving well into downtown. No problems as you make your way 690 West through the construction zone between T11 Townsend Street and 690 East, moving along well as you make your way in from John Glenn Boulevard and 695 as well. I'm Jeff Wise on Syracuse's breaking news, weather, and traffic station. 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
5: Mostly cloudy with a couple of showers, the high of 69 today. Mostly cloudy, cooler tonight, the low dipping down to 47. Nice start to the weekend Saturday, mostly sunny, the high of 65. Mostly sunny Sunday too, a little milder with the high up to 69. A mix of spots on Monday, windy and cooler with a shower and spots, the high down to 61. From the Stellar Roofing Weather Center, I'm meteorologist Jason Caterina.
1: All right, we've got rain just north of the Thruway and some very heavy rain coming in from western New York. It looks like it could be a soggy morning. Let's see. Right now we've got 70 degrees in downtown Syracuse. 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
24: I think the governor's half right about this matter of the alleged gang rape at Cornell University. Her call for a special prosecutor in this matter to replace the district attorney of Tompkins County, I believe that is the right call. However, I believe her appointment of Attorney General Tish James is a significant misstep. The Attorney General has used her office repeatedly to engage in political prosecutions, vendettas against political enemies, and as a tool to promote herself publicly. That's an undeniable reality. Further, Tish James is a politician, and she's 1 month away from an election. A special prosecutor, great idea. There are competent district attorneys all across this state who could handle this. And Governor Hochul used the Onondaga County district attorney to prosecute the murder of those two inmates in state prisons. That prosecution was handled professionally and well and is a good model for the use of special prosecutors. But to take a very partisan public official who is on the ballot and in the midst of a campaign and hand her this politically charged case and expect her to handle it in an impartial professional fashion is just not wise. Tish James has demonstrated what she does with prosecutions. Ask Donald Trump. And I don't believe that she ought to be entrusted with this. I fear that instead of seeking justice, she will seek headlines. And in so doing, may cheat the justice which this situation, this victim, and this state deserve.
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4: Hello, Dave, and thank you. Last night in Cleveland, former Syracuse kicker Andre Smith connects on a 56-yard field goal with just 10 seconds left. The Browns defeat the Steelers 27-24 for Cleveland. They improve to 3-1. Pittsburgh falls to 2-2. The Bills set to host New England Sunday at Highmark Stadium. Buffalo favored by 6.5. Kickoff is scheduled for 1 o'clock. Fran Brown and the Syracuse Orange, fresh off their bye. They visit UConn tomorrow. Start time 12 o'clock. You can see the game on the CBS Sports Network. On the diamond, Atlanta moves on. They defeat Philadelphia 6-2. The Yankees are at Tampa Bay Saturday night. First pitch is slated for 6:30. The Syracuse Crunch, they will drop the puck on their brand new season tonight at Laval. The Sabres lose in Columbus 6-3. They did get goals from Matias Samuelson, Jack Quinn, and Konstantin Helenius. Their home opener is Saturday night versus Chicago. From the Del Lago Sports Desk, I'm John DiTullio, Sports at 25 and 55, right here, News Radio 570, WSYR.
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25: The Southern Plains can expect heavy rain and flooding. Parts of Texas and Oklahoma could see several inches of additional rain, with a significant flash flood threat continuing along the Southern Plains and into the lower Mississippi Valley. The South and Gulf Coast will see periods of heavy rain and thunderstorms moving eastward. Temperatures will mainly be in the 70s and 80s. Showers and thunderstorms are in the forecast from the Midwest as well, especially across the southern and central portions, while the Northeast turns drier between the recent storm system. In the Southwest, the wet pattern is starting to ease up. Las Vegas will be sunny with temperatures near 95, while Phoenix hits the upper 90s. And the Northwest will be generally dry with cooler temperatures. In California, extreme heat becomes a big story, as Los Angeles could easily hit 95 degrees with even hotter temperatures inland. Northern California would be much cooler, with San Francisco in the mid-70s. And in Hawaii, moisture associated with Tropical Storm Nolo will keep showers active, especially across windward areas, before drier trade winds return over the weekend. That's your national forecast. I'm Tammy Trujillo.
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1: Downtown, 71 degrees. It's 6 o'clock. I'm Barry V. These are the top stories. A teen stabbed in an Ithaca Walmart. Onondaga County preserving the Webster Pond. And fireworks tomorrow night at the ballpark. Details ahead. First, a check of traffic and weather together on the 10s.
2: 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Right now on 690 westbound near the West Street ramp, watch for a disabled vehicle there. 81 South is moving well into downtown with no delays at 690 and Harrison Street, and no problem 690 eastbound in from Junglet Boulevard and 695. I'm Jeff Wise on Syracuse's breaking news, weather, and traffic station. 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
5: Mostly cloudy with a couple of showers today, the high of 69. Still mostly cloudy tonight, but cooler with the low dropping down to 47. Saturday starts out a nice day, mostly sunny with the high of 65. Nice day for Sunday, too, mostly sunny, a little milder, the high 69.
27: He spoke out from his hospital bed. I'm Dave Anthony, Fox News.
28: At that moment, I was fighting for my life.
27: That's Smit Machara in a video call with India's prime minister, who's hailed him as a hero for helping save the Fly Dubai flight he was captain of when his co-pilot attacked him, stabbing him, trying to crash the flight to Tel Aviv.
29: He describes how, bleeding from stab wounds on the cockpit floor, he somehow crawled to the door and raised the alarm. I could feel the aircraft was plunging, he says, and I said to myself while I was getting beaten, this is the last push, do it. Passengers restrained the attacker. Pilots in training who happened to be on board landed the aircraft safely. Israel's prime minister says the attacker underwent radical Islamist indoctrination.
27: Fox's Jonathan Savage. Krista Pike is still alive after surviving an execution attempt in Tennessee Wednesday night, but she's in critical condition, according to her lawyer. After two rounds of an injection that wasn't lethal, Pike was condemned to die after being convicted of a 1995 murder. New York Governor Kathy Hochul's appointed the state's attorney general, Letitia James, as special prosecutor in a reopened Cornell University rape investigation.
30: To oversee the reopening of an investigation into a former student's allegations that she was gang raped at a Cornell University fraternity house in 2024. The governor writing this, quote, newly released information continues to raise serious questions about the investigation conducted by the Cornell Police Department and the decision by the Tompkins County DA not to prosecute an alleged sexual assault on Cornell University's campus in October 2024.
27: Fox's Chandley Painter. President Trump will campaign for Republicans in Alabama today in the push for the GOP to keep control of Congress in the November elections after trips to Texas and then Oklahoma, where he said at a rally last night,
31: if the Democrats win,
3: You'll have an economic depression, very much like 1929, in my opinion.
27: Democrats are touting the president's low approval ratings handling the economy. 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
1: 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A man is charged with attempted murder after a stabbing at an Ithaca Walmart. 18-year-old Samuel Rodriguez charged with second-degree attempted murder and possession of a weapon. Police say Rodriguez allegedly stabbed a 17-year-old in the chest yesterday at the Walmart on Fairgrounds Memorial Parkway. The teen was rushed to a trauma center, and there's no word on his condition. Onondaga County is taking steps to preserve the Webster Pond.
4: Onondaga County Executive Ryan McMahon announced a $25,000 grant to the Anglers Association of Onondaga County, the organization responsible for running and maintaining the pond. The grant comes from the county's Greenways Development Program. The association says it's having a difficult time keeping up with the rising costs to maintain the pond. Dominic Ciccarelli, News Radio 570 WSYR.
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6: 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It's alongside a wedding hosted by the stadium's Metropolitan Club. Anyone in the area who doesn't like fireworks or owns pets is advised to prepare for the performance. Joel Askey, News Radio 570 WSYR.
1: And the Syracuse Crunch open their 26-27 hockey season tonight. First two games on the road at Laval, the third game down the highway in Rochester. Our next news in 30 minutes. Breaking news anytime. 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
7: Well, get this. The Browns survived a thriller against the Steelers last night.
8: The Cleveland Browns hosted the Pittsburgh Steelers Thursday to kick off week four of the NFL season. The two exchanging blows throughout as 42-year-old Aaron Rodgers led the Steelers down the field late in the fourth quarter to tie the game. But then Deshaun Watson got the Browns into field goal range and came down to Andre Schmidt to make the game winner.
17: Kick on the way. Kick has the distance. He makes it.
8: The call on Prime Video, a career-long 56-yard field goal by Schmidt as the Browns win it 27-24 to improve to 3-1 for the first time since 2021. Tony Genualdo, Fox News.
7: John DiTullio will have more sports coming up at 25 and 55 throughout the morning right here on Syracuse's Morning News. All eyes on the Labor Department this morning. They're set to release the all-important jobs report for September.
20: Payrolls are predicted to increase by a modest 90,000 in September, a sharp decline from August's surprisingly strong 162,000 gain, which was nearly triple expectations. August jobs report showed a much stronger rebound in hiring after a shaky summer. More recent labor market data have remained fairly stable, signaling that the job market has regained some footing. The unemployment rate is forecast to hold steady at 4.1% for a third month in a row. September's jobs report takes on added importance after the Fed raised rates by a quarter point a couple of weeks ago and indicated that another increase is likely before the end of the year to combat inflation. Hillary Barsky, Fox News.
7: Rick Reagan is our longtime money coach.
21: The jobs report comes out on Friday. We're expecting to add 83,000 jobs. Unemployment rate expected to be around 4.1%. Dave, we don't want a hot jobs number on Friday. That actually would be encourage the markets to sell off. We'd like something kind of lukewarm on Friday.
7: Not everybody agrees with that. 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
22: There's that sentiment of good news is bad news. Bad news is good news for the market in the short term. To me, I'm the optimist. I want a strong jobs report because that tells me, yes, maybe we're going to get higher interest rates, but I'd rather have a strong economy with higher interest rates than the opposite. If we have to start lowering interest rates because the economy is slowing, that's going to be a bad thing for stocks. I want a strong economy, strong bottom lines in corporate America. And, you know, that may send a short-term shock to the market because the anticipation will be more higher interest rates and, you know, less opportunity for stocks. But I view it a little bit differently. I think you want to take a longer-term approach and say, if we have a strong economy, that's going to be good for stocks and for the market.
7: That's certified financial planner Ryan Boucher. We'll get more money news throughout the morning at 18 and 48 from Bloomberg right here on Syracuse's Morning News. 6:08, busy Friday morning. We'll check traffic and weather together on the 10s next.
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2: 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Right now, 81 South is moving well into downtown. No delays at the 690 interchange. 690 West is moving well through construction from Teal Ave to Townsend Street. And no delays through construction on 481 between Kirkville Road and the 690 interchange as well. Now in the 570 WSYR Weather Center, here's meteorologist Jason Katerina.
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19: 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Weather.
5: Mostly cloudy with a couple of showers. The high of 69 today. Mostly cloudy, cooler tonight. The low dipping down to 47. Nice start to the weekend Saturday. Mostly sunny. The high of 65. Mostly sunny Sunday, too. A little milder with the high up to 69. A mix of clouds and sun on Monday. Windy and cooler with a shower in spots. The high down to 61. From the Stellar Roofing Weather Center, I'm meteorologist Jason Katerina.
1: 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Cloudy skies and 70 here at News Radio 570 WSYR.
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48: The Browns now lead the AFC North at 3-1. They beat the Steelers 27-24 in the Thursday night game. Kicker Andre Schmidt with a 56-yard field goal with 10 seconds left to win it. Giants edge rusher Brian Burns is officially done for the year now. The Pro Bowl defensive end underwent season-ending ACL surgery yesterday. And there's some college football tonight. Virginia Tech and Pitt meet in a matchup of 4-0 ACC teams in the Big Ten. Northwestern hosts Penn State. I'm Matt McCoy.
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1: News Radio 570, WSYR, Dave Allen here on Syracuse's Morning News. Rainy Friday morning underway is... Most of the rain's been north of the thruway at this point. Some very heavy rain coming in from western New York. We'll continue to track that on radar, and we'll get another update from AccuWeather coming up here in just a couple of minutes. Well, the Trump administration is walking back Biden-era rules that required American automakers to manufacture electric cars and set standards for gasoline efficiency. Let's bring in our White House correspondent, John Decker. John, you know a thing or two about this.
11: I do. You know, I'm a car guy, and I certainly pay a lot of attention to what's happening out of the White House. So two of my interests combined. During the Biden years, they raised what's known as the CAFE standards. Now, what is that? That's the average price, the average vehicle miles per gallon for any fleet of vehicles that automakers produce. And what the Biden administration did was it raised that number in an effort to get automakers to start producing more electric vehicles and lower the amount of greenhouse gases that go into the atmosphere on a yearly basis. Well, now here we are, a year and a half into the second term of the president's term, and what the Trump administration has done is they've lowered those CAFE standards, and the reason being is because they believe that these decisions in terms of the vehicles that manufacturers, auto manufacturers make, should have to do with should be market driven. Consumers, not every consumer wants an electric vehicle. Some want hybrid, some want gas powered. What I think automakers would like is to produce more vehicles that meet the consumer demand. And we see with a lot of automakers, they make their profits primarily on those SUVs. And so this is something that will certainly help those automakers in particular.
1: John, you spoke with Transportation Secretary Sean Duffy about some of this. What was the outcome of the conversation?
11: Well, he says the average savings for automakers will be $2,500 a vehicle based upon this rulemaking decision. The big question, I think, Dave, has to do with whether or not that cost savings is passed along. Do consumers see that cost savings? You know, the average price of a new vehicle is now over $50,000. And you add on top of it the fact that interest rates for new car loans are really high right now. It makes buying a new car that much more difficult for many Americans. This is something that the administration believes will lessen the impact of that.
1: All right. Thanks, John. That's our White House correspondent, John Decker. News Radio 570 WSYR. Let's switch gears, get some money news. Here's Courtney Donahoe.
2: This is Bloomberg Money Minute. Disney is planning to cut hundreds of jobs as part of a restructuring of its television operations. According to the Wall Street Journal, the overhaul will consolidate divisions at the company. New CEO Josh D'Amaro has been slimming down the media giant's sprawling business footprint. Staying with jobs, the government is out with the September labor report before the opening bell. Economists estimate that the U.S. added 90,000 jobs last month. Stocks are higher this morning. S&P futures rising 39 points. Dow futures gaining 265. And the Federal Housing Finance Agency is said to be planning to direct Fannie Mae and Freddie Mac within weeks to require lenders to pull credit data from two major credit reporting bureaus instead of three. Equifax, along with Experian and TransUnion, dominate the credit reporting industry. Right now, mortgages sold to Fannie and Freddie are required to include a credit report combining financial data from all three. The change could be announced as soon as October 12th. Courtney Donahoe, Bloomberg Radio.
1: 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We've got some rain here in downtown Syracuse. How long is that going to last? Let's find out. Time for traffic and weather together on the 10s. Here's Jeff Wise.
5: 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Right now on 690 westbound near TLAB, watch for a disabled vehicle through that stretch. Also on 81 south, no major delays as you make your way toward the 690 interchange. And 690 east moving well into downtown from 695 in the fairgrounds. I'm Jeff Wise on Syracuse's breaking news, weather, and traffic station. 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
14: Mostly cloudy with a couple of showers, the high of 69 today. Mostly cloudy, cooler tonight, the low dipping down to 47. Nice start to the weekend Saturday, mostly sunny, the high of 65. Mostly sunny Sunday, too, a little milder with the high up to 69. A mix of clouds and sun on Monday, windy and cooler with a shower in spots, the high down to 61. From the Stella Roofing Weather Center, I'm meteorologist Jason Caterina.
1: We've got some rain moving across central New York this morning. Some very heavy rain in western New York that we're tracking as well. It is currently 69 downtown at News Radio 570 WSYR.
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29: Good morning, Dave, and thank you. Week 4 of the NFL season kicked off last night in Cleveland. The Browns defeat the Steelers 27-24. Former Syracuse kicker Andre Smith connects on a 56-yard field goal with just 10 seconds left for the Browns. They improve to 3-1. Pittsburgh falls to 2-2. The Bills will host the Patriots Sunday at 1 o'clock. Buffalo favored by 6.5. Syracuse football back in action tomorrow as they visit UConn. Kickoff 12 o'clock. You can see the game on the CBS Sports Network. The Braves move on to the NLDS. They defeat the Phillies 6-2. The Yankees open the American League Divisional Series Saturday night at Tampa Bay. Start time is slated for 6:30. The Sabres open their season with a 6-3 loss at Columbus. Our home opener Saturday night versus Chicago. Igor Shesterkin of the Rangers, he stops 24 shots, also tallied an empty netter in the Rangers 5-1 victory over Tampa Bay. And the Syracuse Crunch, they open their season tonight at Laval. From the Del Lago Sports Desk, I'm John DiTullio, sports at 25 and 55, right here, News Radio 570 WSYR.
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1: It's 6:30, 71 degrees downtown. I'm Barry V. These are the top stories. A stabbing at an Ithaca Walmart, money to preserve the Webster Pond, and fireworks at NBT Bank Stadium tomorrow. The details are ahead. First, let's get a check of traffic and weather together on the 10s.
5: From the Geddes Federal Savings Traffic Center, customer service you can trust, member FDIC, right now on 690 westbound in the construction zone between Teal Ave and Townsend Street. Watch for a disabled vehicle blocking the right lane through that stretch. Right now, no major delays on 81 south at the 690 interchange. 690 eastbound moving well in from 695 in the fairgrounds. Now on the 570 WSYR Weather Center, here's meteorologist Jason Caterina.
14: Mostly cloudy with a couple of showers today, the high of 69. Still mostly cloudy tonight, but cooler with the low dropping down to 47. Saturday starts out a nice day, mostly sunny with the high of 65. Nice day for Sunday, too, mostly sunny, a little milder, the high 69.
35: Fox News, I'm CJ Papa. President Trump stumping votes today in Deep Red, Alabama. Last night in Texas, the president attacking Democratic Senate candidate James Tallarico.
36: To put a guy, a freak like that in there would be such a horror to your state and such a horror to the country.
37: President Trump says he is campaigning in red states because he wants to make sure Republicans win by, quote, a lot, appearing to dismiss suggestions that he is playing defense.
35: Fox's Madeline Rivera reporting, New York Governor Kathy Hochul names State Attorney General Letitia James as the special prosecutor to investigate a woman's allegations that she was gang raped in a fraternity house near Cornell University's campus in October of 2024. Price a gallon of regular dropping again, landing at $4.39 a gallon. Diesel down slightly, breaking at $6.37 a gallon. 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
0: There's a cool problem.
1: 570 WSYR News Time is 6:33. A man is facing charges after a stabbing at an Ithaca Walmart.
2: 18-year-old Samuel Rodriguez is charged with second-degree attempted murder and weapons possession. Police say Rodriguez stabbed a

0: morning here in downtown Syracuse. Some very heavy rain coming in from western New York. Is it going to be a soggy Friday? What's the weekend look like? We'll check traffic and weather together on the 10s. Get an update from AccuWeather here in just a couple of minutes. Well, breaking news overnight. Governor Kathy Hochul announced last night that she is appointing New York Attorney General Tish James as special prosecutor in the case that's getting national attention.
1: I'm sure many of you have seen the deeply disturbing coverage of a sexual assault on the college campus at Cornell University. I want answers. I want to know what happened, and that's why I've called for an independent investigation by Cornell University, outside counsel hired to ask those questions and more. And I just spoke to the university president. They have agreed. They understand the importance of this. So we're looking forward to their announcement in fairly short order that this will be occurring. As a mom who dropped her own daughter off at college not that long ago, parents deserve to know that the institution that they leave their children at will protect them. While we have some of the toughest laws on sexual assault on college campuses right here in New York, I think we can do better. That's why I've directed my team to look at what we can do when the next session of the legislature convenes. This culture has to stop, and it will stop here in the state of New York.
0: That's Governor Kathy Hochul. We'll have more on this story throughout the morning on Syracuse's Morning News. All right, let's switch gears, bring in our national correspondent, Rory O'Neill. Rory, the jobs report at 8:30?
2: Yeah, we want to take a look at this unemployment number. You know, employment has remained strong. As much as everyone complains about high prices and the price of gas and groceries and everything else, and the economy is terrible, when you look at the jobs numbers, they actually remain relatively strong. So we'll get the unemployment report coming out at 8:30 this morning. They're expecting about 84,000 new jobs to have been created in the past month. That's a little on the weak side. You know, previously they saw 162,000 jobs created. By the way, technically that's also a little bit weak. You sort of like to see around 200, 225,000 jobs created each month because that's what keeps up with our growing population historically. So that's something to look for. Also, they're going to have the average hourly earnings number. Who's getting paid what and how does it compare to the past year? Earnings are expected to have gone up your pay about 0.3%. That's about 3.1% year over year. So then you do the math. If it's 3.1% average hourly wage increases and inflation is 3.8%, now you know why people feel behind the eight ball.
0: Yeah. Time changes coming up, or are we keeping the clocks the same, or what's happening?
2: Yeah, we're going to have to change the clocks. The Senate went home and did not take any action on the Sunshine Protection Act, which would lock the clocks, as they like to say. So, and the Senate won't be back until after we do fall back. That's November 1st, by the way, the earliest possible day. So, it looks like we're going to be in this cycle again. You know, back in March, when daylight saving time began, British Columbia announced that's the last time they'd be changing the clocks, and then Alberta followed suit over the summer. So maybe that 51st state of ours has gotten this thing figured out.
0: Yeah. Hey, yesterday was a big day for space enthusiasts. Two, three launches? Everything work out?
2: We got the crew to the International Space Station last night. It was the shortest trip to the space station for a crew in history. It was about 7.5 hours to get them there. So it used to be you'd have the capsule chase down the station for a couple of days. So now that they do it in a couple of hours or 7 hours, that's a big relief for those crew members who would otherwise be stuck in a pretty cramped space.
0: Yeah, why the change? Why so quick now?
2: Well, because they're getting better at it has to do with the technology of checking out the systems along the way. So now they're flying aboard SpaceX capsules, which is different than what we used to fly with the Russian ones, which still go up, or the space shuttle, which would have taken days to get there as well. So it's really the checkout process to verify that they can approach and dock more quickly.
0: All right. Thank you, Rory. That's our national correspondent, Rory O'Neill. 6:39, we will check traffic and weather together on the 10s next.
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5: 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Right now, 690 westbound between Teal Ave and Townsend Street in the construction zone. Watch for a disabled vehicle. 690 eastbound, a slowdown at the ramp to 81 south downtown. And no major delays through construction on 481 between Kirkville Road and 690. I'm Jeff Wise on Syracuse's breaking news, weather, and traffic station. 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
9: 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Weather.
10: Mostly cloudy with a couple of showers, the high of 69 today. Mostly cloudy, cooler tonight, the low dipping down to 47. Nice start to the weekend Saturday, mostly sunny, the high of 65. Mostly sunny Sunday too, a little milder with the high up to 69. A mix of clouds and sun on Monday, windy and cooler with a shower in spots, the high down to 61. From the Stellar Roofing Weather Center, I'm meteorologist Jason Caterina.
4: We got a lot of rain moving across western New York into the Finger Lakes. We've got showers here in downtown Syracuse already this morning. It is currently 70 in Franklin Square at News Radio 570 WSYR.
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4: 646 here, News Radio 570, WSYR, Dave Allen on Syracuse's Morning News. Well, it's definitely been a warm night. We've had temperatures in the upper 60s, low 70s for much of the overnight hours. It is raining downtown. It's cooled things off a little. 67 here in Franklin Square. We'll check traffic and weather together on the 10s in just a couple of minutes. Well, investigations are underway for a Chinese company's AI model after it reportedly gave users instructions on planning deadly attacks.
22: Moonshot AI launching an internal investigation after a researcher found one of its models could be manipulated into instructions for developing biological weapons and carrying out assassinations. It reportedly produced plans for assassinations of politicians, hijacking aircrafts, and planning a terrorist attack in London. The findings are raising concerns about advanced AI models concealing capabilities in ways that their developers did not intend. Chris DeMeo, Fox News.
4: Well, during his recent State of the Force address, War Secretary Pete Hegseth announced that the military is initiating a new four-star command.
23: Secretary Hegseth explained the move is necessary because drones have changed
24: the assumptions that have governed warfare for decades.
23: In part by establishing
24: unrelenting pressure on an adversary on the battlefield.
23: And that the move was at least partially influenced by the lessons learned in Ukraine.
24: Ukraine's lesson is not that one type of drone wins wars, but rather the need for a purpose-built system that maximizes the ability to adapt.
23: The secretary added the new command will not be temporary.
24: We need institutional knowledge and career paths for a new generation of autonomous warfighter.
23: Hegseth called it the fastest peacetime shift in modern military history. Kevin Ureski, Fox News.
4: 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There's a bottle and can fundraiser this weekend for some very special veterans. Dan Cummings is one of those veterans. He's a former News Channel 9 anchor. He's now director of communications for Honor Flight Syracuse.
25: The money goes directly to fund our next mission because next April we'll fly Mission 26 to Washington, taking another 80 to 85 veterans to visit the memorials, to spend time with their comrades, to visit the monuments that were built to honor their sacrifice. You know, Dave, just a week ago, we flew another mission, our 25th silver anniversary mission, if you will, and 85 veterans were on that flight, Dave. 73 served us in Vietnam, and of course, they never had the welcome home that they so richly deserve, and that's what Honor Flight Syracuse is all about.
4: That's Dan Cummings with Honor Flight Syracuse. You can read more about this weekend's bottle and can drive on our 570 WSYR Facebook page. Well, legislation to make daylight savings time permanent looks unlikely as the Senate adjourns before we fall back on Sunday, November 1st. It's a hot topic. 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

0: 570 WSYR. Let's get some money news. Here's Courtney Denihoe.
1: This is a Bloomberg Money Minute. Amazon is putting more than $1 billion over the next 5 years into communities where it's building data centers. The money will go toward job training, free community college, energy-saving upgrades, water projects, and other efforts. Amazon's also promising to work more closely with local communities as tech companies face rising opposition around the country on data centers. Stocks are climbing this morning as Wall Street looks ahead to the September jobs report. The forecast is for about 90,000 jobs added. And Toyota and Hyundai are gaining ground on Detroit's automakers as Americans look for cheaper, more fuel-efficient cars. Toyota's sales edged higher last quarter, while Hyundai and Kia both posted record volume. On the other hand, deliveries at GM fell 5.5%. With the average new car now topping $50,000 and monthly payments above $800, affordability is becoming a bigger factor for buyers. Toyota and Hyundai have multiple models that start at less than $30,000. Courtney Donahoe, Bloomberg Radio.
0: 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Let's check traffic and weather together on the 10s. We'll start with the roads first. 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
2: 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Right now, 690 eastbound, stop and go traffic at the ramp to 81 south downtown. 81 south is slow for you at 690 and Harrison Street. And right now, no major problems on 690 west through the construction zone from Teal Ave to Townsend Street. I'm Jeff Wise on Syracuse's breaking news, weather, and traffic station. 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
6: 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Weather.
7: Mostly cloudy with a couple of showers. The high of 69 today. Mostly cloudy, cooler tonight. The low dipping down to 47. Nice start to the weekend Saturday. Mostly sunny. The high of 65. Mostly sunny Sunday, too. A little milder with the high up to 69. A mix of clouds and sun on Monday. Windy and cooler with a shower in spots. The high down to 61. From the Stella Roofing Weather Center, I'm meteorologist Jason Caterina.
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11: Three staccato cries of Mayday and an eyewitness report of a mid-air explosion is about all that is known this morning of the British Columbia air disaster, which yesterday claimed 52 lives.
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27: Hello, Dave, and thank you. Last night in Cleveland, former Syracuse kicker Andre Smith connects on a 56-yard field goal with just 10 seconds left. The Browns defeat the Steelers 27-24 for Cleveland. They improve to 3-1. Pittsburgh falls to 2-2. The Bills set to host New England Sunday at Highmark Stadium. Buffalo favored by 6.5. Kickoff is scheduled for 1 o'clock. Fran Brown and the Syracuse Orange fresh off their bye. They visit UConn tomorrow. Start time 12 o'clock. You can see the game on the CBS Sports Network. On the diamond, Atlanta moves on. They defeat Philadelphia 6-2. The Yankees are at Tampa Bay Saturday night. First pitch is slated for 6:30. The Syracuse Crunch, they will drop the puck on their brand new season tonight at Laval. The Sabres lose in Columbus 6-3. They did get goals from Matias Samuelson, Jack Quinn, and Konsta Helenius. Their home opener is Saturday night versus Chicago. From the Del Lago Sports Desk, I'm John DeTullio, sports at 25 and 55, right here, News Radio 570 WSYR.
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3: Downtown, 71 degrees. It's 6 o'clock. I'm Barry V. These are the top stories. A teen stabbed in an Ithaca Walmart. Onondaga County preserving the Webster Pond. And fireworks tomorrow night at the ballpark. Details ahead. First, a check of traffic and weather together on the 10s.
7: 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Right now, 690 eastbound, stop-and-go traffic at the ramp to 81 south downtown. 81 south is slow for you at 690 and Harrison Street. And right now, no major problems on 690 west through the construction zone from Teal Ave to Townsend Street. I'm Jeff Wise on Syracuse's Breaking News, Weather, and Traffic Station. 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
8: Mostly cloudy with a couple of showers today, the high of 69. Still mostly cloudy tonight, but cooler with the low dropping down to 47. Saturday starts out a nice day, mostly sunny with the high of 65. Nice day for Sunday, too, mostly sunny, a little milder, the high 69.
9: He wasn't just fighting for his life.
10: I'm Dave Anthony, Fox News. The captain of the Fly Dubai flight, who was stabbed by his co-pilot who tried to crash the plane, speaks out from his hospital bed in a call with India's prime minister. And here's Smit Machar through a translator.
11: When I was on the ground, I realized that the aircraft is going down. And I told myself, this is the last push, Smit. The door is right there. And I was still getting hit, but I opened the door.
10: That allowed the passengers to see what happened. And they rushed in, subdued the attacker, and safely landed the plane in Saudi Arabia. The co-pilot's in custody. He's from Oman. And Israel's prime minister says he'd become a radical Islamist.
12: Israeli intelligence sources tell Fox News that Israel will participate in the investigation alongside the UAE to determine the exact motive of the co-pilot and if he had direct ties to any foreign entities. Investigators will also try to understand how a weapon ended up in the cockpit.
10: Fox's Trey Yingston, Tel Aviv. Krista Pike is still in critical condition after the convicted killer survived an execution Wednesday in Tennessee despite getting 2 doses of an injection that was supposed to be lethal. Her lawyer, Randy Spivey, wants Governor Bill Lee to commute her sentence.
13: I do hope he cares, because this is as a citizen of Tennessee, this is something that was done in all of our names. And I'm haunted.
10: President Trump will campaign for Republicans in Alabama today after going to Texas and then Oklahoma, saying they can't let Democrats win back control of Congress.
14: We have the hottest country anywhere in the world, and we're going to keep it that way.
10: Well, Democrats are trying to take advantage of low Trump approval numbers handling the economy, and Democratic candidates have slight leads among likely voters in 2 Fox News polls. James Tallarico leads Ken Paxton by 2 points in Texas. Josh Turek has a 2-point advantage over Ashley Hinson in Iowa.
15: Turek has clear edges with women, suburban voters, and independents, with whom he holds a more than 2-to-1 lead. Hinson does better with men, rural voters, and white evangelicals.
10: That's Fox's Grinnell Scott. 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
16: 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A man is charged with attempted murder after a stabbing at an Ithaca Walmart. 18-year-old Samuel Rodriguez charged with second-degree attempted murder and possession of a weapon. Police say Rodriguez allegedly stabbed a 17-year-old in the chest yesterday at the Walmart on Fairgrounds Memorial Parkway. The teen was rushed to a trauma center, and there's no word on his condition. Onondaga County is taking steps to preserve the Webster Pond.
17: Onondaga County Executive Ryan McMahon announced a $25,000 grant to the Anglers Association of Onondaga County, the organization responsible for running and maintaining the pond. The grant comes from the county's Greenways Development Program. The association says it's having a difficult time keeping up with the rising costs to maintain the pond. Dominic Ciccarelli, News Radio 570 WSYR.
16: Those who live near NBT Bank Stadium, take note.
18: 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It's alongside a wedding hosted by the stadium's Metropolitan Club. Anyone in the area who doesn't like fireworks or owns pets is advised to prepare for the performance. Joel Askey, News Radio 570 WSYR.
16: And the Syracuse Crunch open their 26-27 hockey season tonight. First two games on the road at Laval, the third game down the highway in Rochester. Our next news in 30 minutes. Breaking news anytime. 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
19: Well, this will be fun. I just shared a New York Post article on our social media. Republicans have a surprising yet slim advantage over Democrats on cost of living issues with swing voters in eight critical states, a grassroots survey by a right-leaning group found. Let's hear more about that. Kent Strang is managing director for Americans for Prosperity. Kent, good morning. I can't wait to hear about this.
20: Great to be with you, Dave. Thanks for having me.
19: Yeah. So walk us through. What do we need to know here?
20: Well, what we need to know is that Americans for Prosperity, are out on the doors every single day in those eight states, talking specifically to swing voters about the issues that matter, that are cost of living. And when we talk to those swing voters, Republicans have a 5-point advantage when it comes to those issues. Now, it's not huge, but it's significant. And what we should look at is we shouldn't spike the football, but there is an opening and there's an opportunity that if Republicans can continue to drive policy solutions and contrast on how to lower prices, they have an opportunity to be successful in November.
19: Yep. So many of us have high hopes for success in November. What do we do with this information?
20: Well, what we do with this information is what we're finding is that the folks on the left, the Democrats, when they have DSA ties, they are being pulled further and further to the left because of the DSA. Swing voters do not like that. If there's somebody that has a DSA tie, swing voters are 37% less likely to support them because what they're seeing from those folks is there's a lot of promises, but there's no detail. What swing voters want is they want policy solutions. They want depth. They don't want you to say, hey, everything's free or we're going to lower costs. They want to find out specifically how you're going to do it. So when you go into your messaging on how you're going to lower housing costs, how you're going to lower health care, how you're going to supply gas prices that are lower, how you're going to make the grocery store lower, they want to know specifically how you're going to do it. And so if you're a Republican running in office, they want to know what plan you have to make life more affordable. They don't want to hear everything is free and they don't want to hear a bunch of fluff.
19: Yeah, affordability is definitely the key word in so many situations here. All right, predictions, how this all plays out?
20: Well, traditionally, right, the history tells us that the president in power does not do particularly well in midterms elections. And so the Republicans' back are certainly against the wall at that. But I think they have a good message to tell. Look, they inherited an absolutely horrendous economy. The Biden administration spent $5 trillion in new spending that led to 40-year high inflation. The average American family spent $11,400 more just to maintain their lifestyle. There was an out-of-control border. I look at a lot of policies that Republicans and President Trump have done to secure our border, to pass the working families tax cut, to stop the biggest tax hike in American history, and to put a lot of that back in to get our economy back on track. And I think that that's the sort of things that Republicans need to remind voters on. If we put money back in your pocket. We stopped the biggest tax hike in American history. We secured the border and remind them of the work they've done to unwind the bad policies of the progressive left.
19: All right. Kent, we appreciate your time. We will do it again soon. The Managing Director for Americans for Prosperity, that's Kent String. All right. A lot to think about there. You want to weigh in? Tap the red talkback mic of the iHeartRadio app to comment on this and other hot topics anytime. 7:09, we'll check our Friday morning traffic and weather together on the 10s next.
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7: 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Right now on 81 southbound, no major delays at the 690 interchange, and no major problems 690 west through the construction zone from Teal Ave to Townsend Street as well. Now on the 570 WSYR Weather Center, here's meteorologist Jason Caterina.
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12: Mostly cloudy with a couple of showers. The high of 69 today. Mostly cloudy, cooler tonight. The low dipping down to 47. Nice start to the weekend Saturday. Mostly sunny. The high of 65. Mostly sunny Sunday, too. A little milder with the high up to 69. A mix of clouds and sun on Monday. Windy and cooler with a shower in spots. The high down to 61. From the Stellar Roofing Weather Center, I'm meteorologist Jason Caterina.
6: We had some rain move through downtown Syracuse earlier. Now we got a line of heavy showers coming in from western New York and the Finger Lakes. Definitely going to be a soggy day for a bit. It's currently 67 downtown at News Radio 570 WSYR.
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6: 716 News Radio 570 WSYR. Dave Allen on Syracuse's Morning News. It's going to be a soggy morning. How long is this rain going to last? We will check traffic and weather together on the 10s. Get an update on the weekend forecast from AccuWeather here in just a couple of minutes. Well, millions of people are now using weight loss drugs, but a new study says there's a risk of blindness for some patients. It is always great to chat with Dr. Joe Galati. He's host of the Dr. Joe Galati podcast on iHeartRadio. This is scary. Fill us in. What do we know?
18: I'll tell you, Dave, it really is. But so we've always known about this rare potential complication of sudden blindness. And the mouthful disease is called non-arteritic anterior ischemic optic neuropathy. And it's like having a stroke of the eyeball where you go blind. And what really triggered the attention in the public opinion here is a lawsuit. There was a lawsuit by a number of patients against the company Novo Nordisk, who make Wegovy and Ozempic, claiming that they had this condition and went blind because of the GLP that they were taking. Now, the lawsuit, I think, is going to be tough to prove because there really is not enough evidence to support a direct connection with the GLP. There are people that develop this condition, sudden blindness, and they've never been near a GLP-1. So the FDA is sitting on the sidelines. They're not ready at this point to declare any kind of a warning. It seems that this complication can occur 2 in every 10,000 patients on average. So it's a low risk. And, you know, really what we're telling everybody is buyer beware, proceed with caution. And I would say the one good thing is that the ophthalmology organizations have come out to say before you start any of these GLP-1 drugs, you should have a detailed eye examination to make sure there isn't, you know, any anatomic problem that you may not be aware of.
6: Does it scare you that so many of these drugs have compound versions available, like just over the internet or like an 800 number?
18: Oh, absolutely. And I think that is a problem, too, because you do not know what you're getting. You do not know the strength of what you're taking. You may be taking more. You may be taking less other elements. So I would say that essentially all of us in the field that deal with obesity and metabolic disease and patients on GLP really tell everybody to stay clear of the compounded drugs that you get online. You truly, it is a crapshot. You just don't know what you're going to get.
6: All right, listeners are going to ask. I'm going to ask you, is this blindness temporary or permanent?
18: No, it appears that it's permanent. It appears that it's permanent. So that is why this is really a major issue to look at, and certainly the patients that are taking suit against Novo Nordisk are concerned. You know, you could be 40 years old and blind, and, you know, it's going to impact your life forever.
6: Wow. All right. Good to know. Thanks.
18: Yeah.
6: Thanks. That's Dr. Joe Galati, host of the Dr. Joe Galati podcast on iHeartRadio. Check out his website as well, drjoegalati.com. 718 News Radio 570 WSYR. We'll switch gears, get some money news this morning. Here's Courtney Donahoe.
1: This is Bloomberg Money Minute. Amazon is putting more than $1 billion over the next 5 years into communities where it's building data centers. The money will go toward job training, free community college, energy-saving upgrades, water projects, and other efforts. Amazon's also promising to work more closely with local communities as tech companies face rising opposition around the country on data centers. Stocks are climbing this morning as Wall Street looks ahead to the September jobs report. The forecast is for 90,000 jobs added. And Toyota and Hyundai are gaining ground on Detroit's automakers as Americans look for cheaper, more fuel-efficient cars. Toyota's sales edged higher last quarter, while Hyundai and Kia both posted record volume. On the other hand, deliveries at GM fell 5.5%. With the average new car now topping $50,000 and monthly payments above $800, affordability is becoming a bigger factor for buyers. Toyota and Hyundai have multiple models that start at less than $30,000. Courtney Donahoe, Bloomberg Radio.
6: 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It's a rainy Friday morning. Let's check traffic and weather together on the 10s. Here's Jeff Wise.
2: 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Right now on DeWitt Thompson Road at Burnett Ave, an accident there is being cleared. Right now, no delays on 690 West as you make your way through the construction zone between T-Lab and Townsend Street. And no major delays right now on 81 South at the 690 interchange and the Harrison Street off-ramp. I'm Jeff Wise on Syracuse's breaking news, weather, and traffic station. 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
12: Mostly cloudy with a couple of showers. The high of 69 today. Mostly cloudy. Cooler tonight. The low dipping down to 47. Nice start to the weekend Saturday. Mostly sunny. The high of 65. Mostly sunny Sunday, too. A little milder with the high up to 69. A mix of clouds and sun on Monday. Windy and cooler with a shower in spots. The high down to 61. From the Stellar Roofing Weather Center, I'm meteorologist Jason Caterina.
6: Right now we've got scattered showers across much of central New York. It is 67 here in downtown Syracuse. It is Radio 570 WSYR.
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26: Good morning, Dave, and thank you. Week four of the NFL season kicked off last night in Cleveland. The Browns defeat the Steelers 27-24. Former Syracuse kicker Andre Smith connects on a 56-yard field goal with just 10 seconds left for the Browns. They improve to 3-1. Pittsburgh falls to 2-2. The Bills will host the Patriots Sunday at 1 o'clock. Buffalo favored by 6.5. Syracuse football back in action tomorrow as they visit UConn. Kickoff 12 o'clock. You can see the game on the CBS Sports Network. The Braves move on to the NLDS. They defeat the Phillies 6-2. The Yankees open the American League Divisional Series Saturday night at Tampa Bay. Start time is slated for 6:30. The Sabres open their season with a 6-3 loss at Columbus. Their home opener Saturday night versus Chicago. Igor Shesterkin of the Rangers. He stops 24 shots, also tallied an empty netter in the Rangers 5-1 victory over Tampa Bay. And the Syracuse Crunch, they open their season tonight at Laval. From the Del Lago Sports Desk, I'm John DeTullio, Sports at 25 and 55, right here, News Radio 570 WSYR.
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6: Downtown, 71 degrees. It's 7:30. I'm Barry V. These are the top stories. A teen stabbed in an Ithaca Walmart. Onondaga County preserving the Webster Pond. And fireworks tomorrow at the ballpark. Details ahead. First, a check of traffic and weather together on the 10s.
27: 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And no delay, 690 West through construction from Teal Ave to Townsend Street as well. Now on the 570 WSYR Weather Center, here's meteorologist Jason Catarina.
12: Mostly cloudy with a couple of showers today, the high of 69. Still mostly cloudy tonight, but cooler with the low dropping down to 47. Saturday starts out a nice day, mostly sunny with the high of 65. Nice day today too, mostly sunny, a little milder, the high 69.
29: Roxanne Evans. A dramatic account from the Fly Dubai pilot after the vicious attack by his co-pilot, Captain Smeet Machar, describing how he fought back.
30: At that moment, I was fighting for my life. But there was a moment when I realized I had fallen down due to my injuries. And I realized that if I don't get up, I've been a pilot for 17 years. I've been a captain for the past 11 years. I know what's happening in a flight, even with my eyes closed.
29: A joint investigation underway between the UAE, Israel, and Saudi Arabia. Vice President J.D. Vance says the midterms are a choice between common sense and political radicalism. He spoke with Fox's Sean Hannity.
31: Only elected Republicans are fighting for public safety. Democrats are trying to defund the police and turn our country over to the criminals.
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6: 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A man is charged with attempted murder after a stabbing at an Ithaca Walmart. 18-year-old Samuel Rodriguez charged with second-degree attempted murder and possession of a weapon. Police say Rodriguez allegedly stabbed a 17-year-old in the chest yesterday at the Walmart on Fairgrounds Memorial Parkway. The teen was rushed to a trauma center, and there's no word on his condition. Onondaga County is taking steps to preserve the Webster Pond.
33: Onondaga County Executive Ryan McMahon announced a $25,000 grant to the Anglers Association of Onondaga County, the organization responsible for running and maintaining the pond. The grant comes from the

0: know that the institution that they leave their children at will protect them. While we have some of the toughest laws on sexual assault on college campuses right here in New York, I think we can do better. That's why I've directed my team to look at what we can do when the next session of the legislature convenes. This culture has to stop, and it will stop here in the state of New York.
1: That's Governor Kathy Hochul. We'll have more on this story throughout the morning on Syracuse's Morning News. Well, we're less than an hour away now from getting the all-important jobs report for September.
2: Payrolls are predicted to increase by a modest 90,000 in September, a sharp decline from August's surprisingly strong 162,000 gain, which was nearly triple expectations. August jobs report showed a much stronger rebound in hiring after a shaky summer. More recent labor market data have remained fairly stable, signaling that the job market has regained some footing. The unemployment rate is forecast to hold steady at 4.1% for a third month in a row. September's jobs report takes on added importance after the Fed raised rates by a quarter point a couple of weeks ago and indicated that another increase is likely before the end of the year to combat inflation. Hillary Barsky, Fox News.
1: Rick Reagan is our longtime money coach.
3: The jobs report comes out on Friday. We're expecting to add 83,000 jobs. Unemployment rate expected to be around 4.1%. Dave, we don't want a hot jobs number on Friday. That actually would be encourage the markets to sell off. We'd like something kind of lukewarm on Friday.
1: Not everybody agrees with Rick. Ryan Boucher is a certified financial planner.
4: There's that sentiment of good news is bad news, bad news is good news for the market in the short term. To me, I'm the optimist. I want a strong jobs report because that tells me, yes, maybe we're going to get higher interest rates, but I'd rather have a strong economy with higher interest rates than the opposite. If we have to start lowering interest rates because the economy is slowing, that's going to be a bad thing for stocks. I want a strong economy, strong bottom lines in corporate America. And, that may send a short-term shock to the market because the anticipation will be more higher interest rates and, less opportunity for stocks. But I view it a little bit differently. I think you want to take a longer-term approach and say, if we have a strong economy, that's going to be good for stocks and for the market.
1: That's certified financial planner Ryan Boucher. We'll get the jobs report at 8:30. Rick Reagan, our money coach, will be here to break it all down right after the 8:30 news. 7:38, we will check traffic and weather together on the 10s next.
5: 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News Radio 570. 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Right? Right. 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
6: 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It's a rainy Friday morning. Let's check traffic and weather together on the 10s. We'll start with the roads first. Here's Jeff Wise.
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0: Harrison Street and the South Salina Street Brighton Avenue exit, and no delay 690 West through construction from Teal Ave to Townsend Street as well. Now on the 570 WSYR Weather Center, here's meteorologist Jason Katerina.
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4: Mostly cloudy with a couple of showers. The high of 69 today. Mostly cloudy, cooler tonight. The low dipping down to 47. Nice start to the weekend Saturday. Mostly sunny. The high of 65. Mostly sunny Sunday, too. A little milder with the high up to 69. A mix of clouds and sun on Monday. Windy and cooler with a shower in spots. The high down to 61. From the Stellar Roofing Weather Center, I'm meteorologist Jason Katerina.
5: Cloudy with spotty showers. It is currently 65 in downtown Syracuse at News Radio 570 WSYR.
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5: 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Time to have a little Friday fun. Let's head to the movies. This week, it's Digger.
10: Before you officially fire me or kill me, there's something I have to brief you on.
11: I'm not
10: going to
11: kill you. You have people who do that for me. Bad joking. Sorta.
12: Wells estimate casualties in the hundreds of thousands. Now Digger here got us into this mess, and Digger's gonna dig us out.
8: Mr. President, 55 minutes ago, my company informed me of the explosion on our rig,
11: causing massive water displacement and triggering a tsunami.
5: All right, let's bring in our movie critic, Bill Bregoli. Bill, it's called Digger. Is this the creepy Tom Cruise movie?
10: It certainly is. Tom Cruise and tons of makeup. They should give the makeup a credit for acting instead. He's an oil tycoon whose irresponsible drilling has caused a giant catastrophe. The real catastrophe is this movie. It tries way too hard to become sort of like Citizen Kane meets Dr. Strangelove, but it's overdone, really preachy, and probably will be the biggest bomb of the year.
5: Who thought this was a good idea?
10: Well, the director, whose name is Inarritu, he did Birdman.
5: All right. Next up, Verity. This is in theaters.
7: You must have questions.
1: Why can't your wife finish her book series?
7: You really want to know? This is Verity.
3: Doctors don't think she'll ever walk or talk again.
7: You're the only writer who can finish this last novel.
1: Her fans know her voice. They would know it's not her.
5: All right, Bill, is it Verity or Verity?
10: Verity. Verity. She's played by Anne Hathaway. Dakota Johnson plays this writer who's been hired to ghostwrite Anne Hathaway's novels because she's in a coma, sort of. It wants to be a psychological thriller. It's just goofy, and the plot's implausible, and basically it's all set up, and there's no payoff to this movie either.
5: All right, next up, Rolling Loud. This is also in theaters.
9: God, Rolling Loud just announced their lineup. Can I go?
18: I don't know what a Rolling Loud is.
9: It's the biggest hip-hop festival in the world. All the best rappers are going to be there.
15: Did this pervert just call himself daddy?
18: No, I'm looking for my son. You wish that pervert was your daddy. Hello?
14: Think about your first concert.
18: My first concert was Lilith Fair.
2: You know what I love about you? You're not a helicopter parent.
18: He's 13, and you let them just cruise around here by himself?
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4: He has been gone for a while, though.
5: All right, Bill, I was hoping that you'd go out with a bang. What's this Rolling Loud about?
10: I'm going out with a fizzle, to be honest with you. It's Owen Wilson. He's a dad who, against his wife's wishes, takes their son to a rap concert, only to realize the son's gone missing. Supposedly it's based on a true story. It happened to the director. And it wants to be a comedy, but it's just kind of mediocre. A little Owen Wilson goes a long way, I have to say.
5: All right. Thank you, Bill. Great job as always. We'll see you at the movies. That's our movie critic, Bill Bregoli. 7:48 News Radio 570 WSYR. Let's get some money news. Here's Courtney Donahoe.
17: This is Bloomberg Money Minute. Nike is cutting jobs and embarking on a sweeping overhaul of its business as its results deteriorate. The company announced a restructuring plan that it said will save $2.5 billion over the next 5 years. Decisions about which jobs that will be impacted will start next year. Sales have steadily declined in China. Sportswear and the Jordan brand have also emerged as problem areas. Management says those businesses will need at least another year to improve. Staying with jobs, the Labor Department's employment
20: unemployment report is expected to show that payrolls expanded by about 90,000 in September, down from 162,000 the month before. That report will be released before the open on Wall Street. Stock futures are seeing gains. And the housing market just got another dose of sticker shock. According to Freddie Mac, mortgage rates jumped to 7.28% this week, the highest in almost 3 years. Rates above 7% are weighing heavily on demand in a market already hobbled by soaring home prices. Courtney Donahoe, Bloomberg Radio.
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21: 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Right now, construction delays on 81 South between Harrison Street and the South Salina Street Brighton Avenue exit. 690 East is also stop and go at the ramp to 81 South. And slowdowns through the construction zone on 690 Westbound between Teal Ave and Townsend Street. That's still down to two lanes. I'm Jeff Wise on Syracuse's breaking news, weather, and traffic station. 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
6: WSYR weather.
4: Mostly cloudy with a couple of showers. The high of 69 today. Mostly cloudy, cooler tonight. The low dipping down to 47. Nice start to the weekend Saturday. Mostly sunny. The high of 65. Mostly sunny Sunday, too. A little milder with the high up to 69. A mix of clouds and sun on Monday. Windy and cooler with a shower in spots. The high down to 61. From the Stellar Roofing Weather Center, I'm meteorologist Jason Caterina.
5: Right now, cloudy skies. We do have spotty showers. There's still a lot of heavy rain north and west of Syracuse. It's currently 66 downtown at News Radio 570 WSYR.
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32: 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We'll give her a chance to talk later. Linda, but she's correct in her observation that there are liberal Republicans. She thinks there's a uniparty, and I just beg to disagree. It's not a uniparty. There's the radical DSA on the one side, and that is a movement. And then there are Republicans. Some of them are weak rhino Republicans. Some of them, you got to hold your nose. But if they're not supporting that agenda to stop this movement that would shred our Constitution, I'm willing to vote for them.
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0: All right, Dave, thanks, and good morning. Syracuse football back in action tomorrow. They visit UConn, kickoff 12 o'clock. You can see the game on the CBS Sports Network. The Orange, 1-2 on the season. Syracuse field hockey visits Duke this afternoon, start time 3 o'clock. Syracuse women's soccer, they visit Virginia tomorrow night, first kick 7 o'clock. SU men's soccer, they will play host to Pittsburgh tonight, start time 7 o'clock. And Syracuse volleyball, they play host to SMU tonight, start time is slated for 6 o'clock. The Syracuse Crunch, they open their season on the road tonight at Laval. The Sabres lose their season opener. They fall 6-3 at Columbus. Game 3, National League Wild Card Series, saw the Braves defeat the Phillies. Your final score is 6-2. And the Buffalo Bills set to host New England Sunday at 1 o'clock. Buffalo favored by 6.5. From the Del Lago Sports Desk, I'm John DeToyo. 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
2: In baseball, the Braves used the long ball and strong pitching to punch their ticket to the NLDS, beating the Phillies in Game 3, 6-2. The Braves won a postseason series for the first time since winning the 2021 World Series and earned their first playoff series win against the Phillies. They will now face the Dodgers tomorrow. In the NFL, the Browns took down the Steelers 27-24 as Andre Schmidt's career-long 56-yard field goal with 10 seconds left gave Cleveland the win. Cleveland has won 8 straight Thursday night games, the longest active streak and 4th longest in NFL history. They also sit atop the AFC North at 3-1. And in the NBA, NBA center Jalen Duren has agreed to a 5-year, $200 million fully guaranteed contract to return to the Detroit Pistons. The agreement ends a 4-month contract standoff. I'm Andy West with your iHeartRadio Sports Report.
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3: Here's something pretty disturbing I discovered while researching this podcast. This is what it actually says on the Los Angeles Police Department website. The site states that the Adult Missing Persons Unit investigates 3,200 cases a month, and 70% of those missing people are found or returned voluntarily within 2 or 3 days. It goes on to explain, and I quote here, "Since being a missing person is not a crime, police are given a very limited role while conducting these types of investigations." At the bottom of the webpage, it gets more disturbing. There's a section titled, "What if they never returned?" And here's the official police advice. In such situations, you may want to enlist the services of a private investigator to assist in your search. If you can't afford a PI, the police elaborate, quote, "Another option would be to contact the Salvation Army, which has a missing persons locator program." There is not a single sentence on the LAPD website that would lead a loved one of a missing person to have any faith that the police would properly investigate it. What the LAPD is basically saying is, if someone you love goes missing, don't overreact. They'll probably turn up, unless they don't, in which case you should get someone besides the police to look into it. All this is my way of saying, if the police took missing persons cases as seriously as they do, say, bank robberies, I wouldn't have had to do this podcast in the first place and end up chasing a violent criminal halfway around the country. I'm Neil Strauss,
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5: It's 8 o'clock, 71 degrees downtown. I'm Barry V. These are the top stories. A stabbing at an Ithaca Walmart, money to preserve the Webster Pond, and fireworks at M&T Bank Stadium tomorrow. Details ahead. First, let's get a check of traffic and weather together on the 10s.
10: 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Right now, 81 South is stop and go between 690 and the South Salina Street Brayton Avenue exit due to ongoing construction. On 690 westbound, you're running under speed through the construction zone from Teal Ave to Townsend Street. 690 eastbound also slowdowns at the ramp to 81 South. I'm Jeff Wise on Syracuse's breaking news, weather, and traffic station. 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
4: Mostly cloudy with a couple of showers today, the high of 69. Still mostly cloudy tonight, but cooler with the low dropping down to 47. Saturday starts out a nice day, mostly sunny with the high of 65. Nice day for Sunday, too, mostly sunny, a little milder, the high 69.
11: He knew he had to open the cockpit door.
12: I'm Dave Anthony, Fox News. That's what the captain, who was attacked during a Fly Dubai flight by his co-pilot, said in an interview from his hospital bed.
13: At that moment, I was fighting for my life.
12: That's Smit Machara through a translator in a video call with India's prime minister, who has hailed him as a hero. The captain, while bloody after being stabbed, managed to open the door as the co-pilot was trying to crash the plane. Passengers rushed in to stop the attack and safely land in Saudi Arabia. The United Arab Emirates is investigating and Israel is taking part. Its prime minister says the co-pilot had become an Islamic radical. And Fox's Trey Yingst reports from Tel Aviv.
14: Look, there's a real possibility that there would be a direct response by Israel or the United States if the investigation determines that Iran is behind this attempted hijacking.
12: Krista Pike is still alive 2 days after Tennessee tried to put the convicted killer to death. But she's in critical condition after surviving 2 doses of what was supposed to be a lethal injection. Her lawyer, Randy Spivey, wants the governor to commute her sentence.
16: The state of Tennessee has shown us again that they are not capable of carrying out an execution consistent with basic human dignity.
12: There is a special prosecutor in New York in a Cornell rape case getting national attention. Governor Kathy Hochul putting State Attorney General Letitia James in charge.
17: To oversee the reopening of the investigation into a former student's allegations that she was gang raped at a Cornell University fraternity house in 2024. Now, the governor pulling the local DA off the case after she says newly released information raises serious questions about the investigation conducted by the Cornell Police Department, which was closed without charges being filed in 2024.
12: Fox's Chanley Painter, it is crowded at the International Space Station.
19: We are so excited to be here. That was a super quick trip.
12: That's Jessica Watkins when she and 3 others arrived in record time, less than 3 hours after SpaceX launched. There are now 11 astronauts at the station. Before we leave Monday, they've been there since February. 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
5: 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A man is facing charges after a stabbing at an Ithaca Walmart.
20: 18-year-old Samuel Rodriguez is charged with second-degree attempted murder and weapons possession. Police say Rodriguez stabbed a 17-year-old in the chest yesterday at the Walmart on Fairgrounds Memorial Parkway. The teen was rushed to a trauma center. There's no word on the teen's current condition. Police say the two know each other. Jolaski, News Radio 570 WSYR.
0: Onondaga County is taking steps to preserve the Webster Pond. Onondaga County Executive Ryan McMahon announced a $25,000 grant to the Anglers Association of Onondaga County, the organization responsible for running and maintaining the pond. The grant comes from the county's Greenway Development Program. The association says it's having a difficult time keeping up with the rising cost to maintain the pond. MBT Bank Stadium alerting neighbors that there will be some fireworks this Saturday.
6: It's not part of any Mets-related event, but rather a wedding reception is being held at the stadium's Metropolitan Club, and the bride and groom have arranged for fireworks. They'll start around 8 p.m. Saturday night. Anyone in the area who's not anticipating fireworks or owns pets is advised to prepare for the performance. Dave Smith, News Radio 570 WSYR.
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5: Okay, well, with only about a month until the midterm elections, President Trump is back on the campaign trail. Let's bring in our White House correspondent, John Decker. John, the president certainly got a lot of travel on his agenda.
18: He does. The president has vowed to be on the campaign trail, barnstorming for candidates for the next 30 days, and he's living up to that promise. Yesterday in Texas and Oklahoma, today the president's doing a day trip to Mobile, Alabama. Tomorrow it's Ohio, Dayton, Ohio. I'll be with the president on that particular trip to Dayton, flying with him on Air Force One. And then on Monday, the president travels to Nebraska, and it's pretty much every day next week that he's on the road somewhere, including next weekend on Saturday. So the president is doing all he can to motivate his base, to energize his base ahead of the midterms. Obviously, Republicans want to keep control of the House and the Senate.
5: John, a lot of these would be called or would be considered safe red states. What's the need in getting to these safe red states?
18: Well, it's a head-scratcher because you're right. You're absolutely right, Dave. You know, the president yesterday traveling to Oklahoma. Today it's Alabama. Monday it's Nebraska. These are solid red states. And, you know, it's a zero-sum game. If you're in Oklahoma or Alabama one day, that means you're not in North Carolina or Iowa, where two very competitive Senate races are taking place. Now, I'm sure the president's going to travel to those places, but, you know, to be spending time, resources, money in these two states is a head-scratcher. Now, perhaps the president just wants to motivate, energize his base, and he feels a good place to do it is in red states, and that's the reason for his campaign visits to those states. But there really are no competitive races happening in Oklahoma or Nebraska.
5: There are rumors flying that the president will be in Syracuse next Friday. Do you know anything about this yet?
18: Just that, just rumors. You know, the president is very much focusing on that race for governor. Kathy Hochul trying to win another term as governor of New York State. And Bruce Blakeman has something to say about it. The president has a good relationship with Mr. Blakeman, and that's the reason why he may be campaigning next Friday in upstate New York.
5: Real quick, you'll be in my hometown of Dayton, Ohio tomorrow. If you need a list of restaurants to check out, let me know.
18: I wish it was that simple, but I'm in a bubble when I'm traveling with the president, so I go where the president goes, and I doubt very much we'll have time for a meal in Dayton, Ohio, but good to keep in mind for the future. I appreciate that, Dave.
5: All right. Thanks, John. Great job this week. Enjoy the weekend. That's our White House correspondent, John Decker. Be sure to check out the White House Briefing Room with John Decker. 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We will check traffic and weather together on the 10s next.
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1: 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Right now, 81 southbound stop-and-go traffic due to construction between Harrison Street and the South Salina Street Brighton Avenue exit. Right now, a slowdown on 690 West through construction from T-Lab to Townsend Street. And no major problems on 481 through construction between Kirkville Road and 690. Now on the 570 WSYR Weather Center, here's meteorologist Jason Katerina.
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5: Mostly cloudy with a couple of showers. The high of 69 today. Mostly cloudy, cooler tonight. The low dipping down to 47. Nice start to the weekend Saturday. Mostly sunny, the high of 65. Mostly sunny Sunday, too. A little milder with the high up to 69. A mix of clouds and sun on Monday. Windy and cooler with a shower in spots. The high down to 61. From the Stellar Roofing Weather Center, I'm meteorologist Jason Katerina.
0: Well, a lot of us have had some rain at times this morning. The heavier showers still just north and west of Syracuse, but we're definitely going to see some heavy rain throughout the day today. Right now, downtown cloudy skies here in Franklin Square. 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
0: 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Dave Allen on Syracuse's Morning News. Hey, give me a break. It was a late night watching football.
9: The Cleveland Browns hosted the Pittsburgh Steelers Thursday to kick off week four of the NFL season. The two exchanging blows throughout as 42-year-old Aaron Rodgers led the Steelers down the field late in the fourth quarter to tie the game. But then Deshaun Watson got the Browns into field goal range and it came down to Andre Schmidt to make the game winner.
11: Kick on the way. Kick. Has the distance, he makes it.
9: The call on Prime Video, a career-long 56-yard field goal by Schmidt as the Browns win it 27-24 to improve to 3-1 for the first time since 2021. Tony Genualdo, Fox News.
0: John DiTullio, we'll have more sports coming up here in just a few minutes at 25 past the hour on Syracuse's Morning News. Well, we're just a few minutes away from getting the September jobs report.
12: Payrolls are predicted to increase by a modest 90,000 in September, a sharp decline from August's surprisingly strong 162,000 gain, which was nearly triple expectations. August jobs report showed a much stronger rebound in hiring after a shaky summer. More recent labor market data have remained fairly stable, signaling that the job market has regained some footing. The unemployment rate is forecast to hold steady at 4.1% for a third month in a row. September's jobs report takes on added importance after the Fed raised rates by a quarter point a couple of weeks ago and indicated that another increase is likely before the end of the year to combat inflation. Hillary Barsky, Fox News.
0: Our money coach Rick Reagan will be here to break down the jobs report in a few minutes right after the 8:30 news.
17: The jobs report comes out on Friday. We're expecting to add 83,000 jobs. Unemployment rate expected to be around 4.1%. Dave, we don't want a hot jobs number on Friday. That actually would be encourage the markets to sell off. We'd like something kind of lukewarm on Friday.
0: Not everybody agrees with Rick Reagan. Ryan Boucher is a certified financial planner.
23: There's that sentiment of good news is bad news is good news for the market in the short term. To me, I'm the optimist. I want a strong jobs report because that tells me, yes, maybe we're going to get higher interest rates, but I'd rather have a strong economy with higher interest rates than the opposite. If we have to start lowering interest rates because the economy is slowing, that's going to be a bad thing for stocks. I want a strong economy, strong bottom lines in corporate America. And, you know, that may send a short-term shock to the market because the anticipation will be more higher interest rates and, you know, less opportunity for stocks. But I view it a little bit differently. I think you want to take a longer-term approach and say, if we have a strong economy, that's going to be good for stocks and for the market.
0: That's certified financial planner Ryan Boucher. It's 818 News Radio 570 WSYR. Let's get more money news. Here's Courtney Donahoe.
24: This is Bloomberg Money Minute. Boeing's unionized white-collar workers voted to ratify a new contract, avoiding a costly strike. The plane maker's engineers, scientists, technicians, and pilots scored an average pay increase of 32% over 4 years. A work stoppage would have been Boeing's third labor disruption in 3 years. Traders are patiently waiting for the September jobs report, which could shift expectations of a Federal Reserve rate hike this month. The data is expected to show that payrolls rose by 90,000 in September. Stock futures are seeing gains this morning ahead of that key report. And Samsung is raising prices across most of its Galaxy S26 smartphone lineup, blaming a shortage of memory chips. The Galaxy S26, S26 Plus, and Ultra are each going up by $100. Over the last year, prices for consumer electronics, such as laptops, gaming consoles, and smartphones, have risen as manufacturers deal with an unprecedented shortage of memory chips driven by the artificial intelligence boom. Courtney Donahoe, Bloomberg Radio.
0: 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What a gloomy looking Friday morning. Let's check traffic and weather together on the 10s. Here's Jeff Wise.
1: 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Right now, stop and go traffic on 81 South between Harrison Street and South Salina Street and Brighton Avenue due to construction. Also, 690 West is slow from Teal to Townsend for construction there as well. And on the city, Thompson Road at Burnett Ave, a disabled vehicle there is also being cleared. I'm Jeff Wise on Syracuse's Breaking News, Weather, and Traffic Station. 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
25: Mostly cloudy with a couple of showers. The high of 69 today. Mostly cloudy, cooler tonight. The low dipping down to 47. Nice start to the weekend Saturday. Mostly sunny. The high of 65. Mostly sunny Sunday, too. A little milder with the high up to 69. A mix of clouds and sun on Monday. Windy and cooler with a shower in spots. The high down to 61. From the Stellar Roofing Weather Center, I'm meteorologist Jason Caterina.
0: We've got some very heavy rain just to the north and west of downtown Syracuse. It's definitely coming this way. 69 degrees here in Franklin Square at News Radio 570 WSYR.
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11: Hello, Dave, and thank you. Last night in Cleveland, former Syracuse kicker Andre Smith connects on a 56-yard field goal with just 10 seconds left. The Browns defeat the Steelers 27-24 for Cleveland. They improve to 3-1. Pittsburgh falls to 2-2. The Bills set to host New England Sunday at Highmark Stadium. Buffalo favored by 6.5. Kickoff is scheduled for 1 o'clock. Fran Brown and the Syracuse Orange fresh off their bye. They visit UConn tomorrow. Start time 12 o'clock. You can see the game on the CBS Sports Network. On the diamond, Atlanta moves on. They defeat Philadelphia 6-2. The Yankees are at Tampa Bay Saturday night. First pitch is slated for 6:30. The Syracuse Crunch, they will drop the puck on their brand new season tonight at Laval. The Sabres lose in Columbus 6-3. They did get goals from Matias Samuelson, Jack Quinn, and Konstantin Helenius. Their home opener is Saturday night versus Chicago. From the Del Lago Sports Desk, I'm John DeTullio, sports at 25 and 55, right here, News Radio 570, WSYR.
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0: 71 degrees in Syracuse. It's 8:30. I'm Barry V. These are the top stories. An 18-year-old charged with a stabbing at Walmart. An Oneida County woman facing murder charges. And the president may be coming to Central New York. Details ahead. First, a check of traffic and weather together on the 10s.
17: 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Right now in Camillus Onondaga Road at Tarrytown Heights Drive, police are responding to an accident with possible injuries there. 81 South stop-and-go traffic through the construction zone between Harrison Street and South Salina Street. And on 690 westbound, slowdowns through the construction zone between Teal Ave and Townsend Street. I'm Jeff Wise on Syracuse's breaking news, weather, and traffic station. 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
18: Mostly cloudy with a couple of showers today, the high of 69. Still mostly cloudy tonight, but cooler with the low dropping down to 47. Saturday starts out a nice day, mostly sunny with the high of 65. Nice day for Sunday, too, mostly sunny, a little milder, the high 69.
19: News. I'm CJ Papa, the hero captain of the Fly Dubai flight, tells India Prime Minister Narendra Modi.
20: The door is right there, and I was still getting hit, but I opened the door, and everyone else who helped was just as incremental to this effort.
21: Israeli intelligence sources tell Fox News that Israel will participate in the investigation alongside the UAE to determine the exact motive of the co-pilot and if he had direct ties to any foreign entities. Investigators will also try to understand how a weapon ended up in the cockpit.
19: Fox's Trey Yinks in Tel Aviv. President Trump says he's still thinking about banning diesel exports to Europe.
22: Right after the war started, the U.S. and Europe agreed to release 400 million barrels of oil. They wanted to cushion the blow from disruptions in the Strait of Hormuz. While the U.S. has deployed the lion's share of that commitment, Europe has not.
19: That is Fox's Lauren Simonetti. 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
0: 570 WSYR News Time is 8:33. An 18-year-old man facing charges after a stabbing at an Ithaca Walmart. Samuel Rodriguez charged with second-degree attempted murder and possession of a weapon. Police say Rodriguez allegedly stabbed a 17-year-old in the chest right at the Walmart on Fairgrounds Memorial Parkway. The teen was rushed to a trauma center, and there's no word on his condition. Police say the two know each other. State police have arrested an Oneida County woman for a shooting death.
25: Last Thursday, troopers responded to a house in Trenton and found 31-year-old Michael Prokopienko of Holland Patton shot dead. They've arrested 38-year-old Tony Waltz of Trenton, charging her with second-degree manslaughter. Troopers say Waltz was handling a loaded double-barrel shotgun when she recklessly pointed it at the man, and the gun fired, killing him. Dave Smith, News Radio 570 WSYR.
0: President Donald Trump may be visiting Syracuse next week to stump for Republican gubernatorial candidate Bruce Blakeman.
26: As first reported on Syracuse.com, sources familiar with President Trump's travel plans say the Trump team is deciding whether the president will visit on October 9th or 10th. So far, no location has been given. Joel Askey, News Radio 570 WSYR.
0: Our next news in 30 minutes. 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

0: what we were running prior to COVID, but why it stands out to me is, you know, prior to COVID, we had 2.3% unemployment. So if you're making 3% more, excuse me, 2.3% inflation. So if you're making 3% more, you got 2.3% inflation, you're coming out a little bit ahead. This is one of those times you're actually coming out behind when we look at wages. So yeah, wages may be up 3% year over year, but we got inflation right now running at 3.4%. So if you're hearing people like me say, yeah, it's not a hot jobs market, but it's not terrible. People may feel a little differently, and that's because after you adjust for inflation, right now the average person is taking home less now in their paycheck than they were last year. That's the bad news. The good news, though, is we still are adding jobs. And frankly, that unemployment rate coming in at 4.2%, that's now 61 months in a row. So just over 5 years that we've had an unemployment rate under 5%. Dave, you got to go back to the late 1960s to put 5 years in a row together with less than 5% unemployment. So there's some disappointments in the jobs numbers, certainly some disappointment in the pay numbers. But if you pull it out and you look back at history, we're actually still in a pretty steady, pretty stable job market right now, for at least right now.
1: Rick, I'm thinking back. You had said on Monday that you were hoping for a positive but light jobs report. Why is that?
0: Yeah, well, it's kind of what we're seeing today. The reason is the biggest thing the market's worried about right now is interest rates going higher and the Fed raising interest rates. A light jobs report like we're seeing today takes the Fed chances of raising rates at the October meeting down quite a bit. So if it stops the Fed from raising rates, a light job number is good for the market. That's why I was kind of hoping, frankly, for right about where we came in here.
1: All right. Rick, for the last couple of years, we've had concerns about AI taking jobs. Are you seeing any evidence of that?
0: You know, not a lot. I mean, you see some little pockets of weakness somewhat in software and all, but I got to tell you, when you look at surveys about people losing their jobs, you know, of people losing their jobs, only 3% are saying AI was directly a cause of it. So, yeah, despite all the talk, and I think it'll come, Dave, at some point, but we're not really seeing it in these numbers yet.
1: All right. So this jobs report, how do you see this number affecting stocks?
0: Well, longer term, it's tough to tell, but the market liked it today. I mean, we were sitting with futures on the Dow up about 223 points prior to this coming out. When it first released, we got a big jump. So Dow futures right now are up 425 points. So it tacked a lot onto the Dow. It really helped out NASDAQ and the other indexes. So right now, you know, I don't love the jobs number, but it's not horrible. It's not negative. And if you're rooting for your stocks, it's actually a very good number from a stock market standpoint.
1: All right. Thanks, Rick. Great job as always. That's our money coach, Rick Reagan. It's 8:39. We'll check traffic and weather together on the 10s next.
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1: 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Police are on scene of an accident with possible injuries there. On 690 westbound, construction continues between Teal Ave and Townsend Street, and construction slowdown on 81 south between Harrison Street and the South Salina Street exit. Now on the 570 WSYR Weather Center, here's meteorologist Jason Catarina.
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5: 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Weather.
6: Mostly cloudy with a couple of showers. The high of 69 today. Mostly cloudy. Cooler tonight. The low dipping down to 47. Nice start to the weekend Saturday. Mostly sunny. The high of 65. Mostly sunny Sunday, too. A little milder with the high up to 69. A mix of clouds and sun on Monday. Windy and cooler with a shower in spots. The high down to 61. From the Stellar Roofing Weather Center, I'm meteorologist Jason Catarina.
0: Skies are dark and ominous looking here in downtown Syracuse. The heavy rain is still just west and north of the city of Syracuse. It's definitely going to rain, though. 66 downtown and News Radio 570 WSYR.
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10: 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The Atlanta Dream's Angel

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9: 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Dave Allen on Syracuse's Morning News. Shaping up to be a soggy day today. I suppose the good news is once we get all that rain today, tomorrow's a beautiful day, at least in the forecast. Traffic and weather together on the 10s coming up here in just a couple of minutes. Well, legislation to make daylight saving time permanent looks unlikely as the Senate adjourns before we fall back on Sunday, November 1st. It's a hot topic, this whole time change thing. Reaction from listeners using the red talkback mic on iHeartRadio.
10: So let me get this straight. Congress cannot pass an 80%, 20% law. 80% of the population wants to get rid of daylight savings time. They're in the majority. They cannot do it. Why do we have these people here? We don't need Congress anymore if this is all the laws they're ever going to pass. And now we have these people sucking out this.
11: Listen, if you have summer hours year-round, then the sun's not going to come up till 8 in the morning in the winter, which means you're going to have kids waiting for their bus in the dark, and you're going to have third shifters and overnighters hitting way more deer. And if you have winter hours year-round, then the sun's going to be going down at 7 o'clock in the summer, and it's going to be coming up at 4 in the morning, waking you up in bed at 4 a.m. Does that sound like fun? No, it doesn't. Use some common sense.
9: 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Let's get some money news. Here's Courtney Dunhoe.
12: This is a Bloomberg Money Minute. President Trump says Federal Reserve Chairman Kevin Warsh should have voted against a move to hike interest rates last month. In an interview with Time magazine, the president did not blame Warsh for the central bank's decision. The president has long pressed the Fed to lower borrowing costs, but the central bank last month bucked his pressure, voting to raise interest rates by a quarter percentage point. The vote was unanimous. Turning to trading, stocks saw small gains yesterday, with the S&P 500 rising 0.2%, despite concerns about inflationary pressures stemming from higher energy costs. And Barbie may soon have a new home. Mattel is said to have drawn takeover interest from Authentic Brands, according to the Wall Street Journal. Authentic has grown rapidly in recent years by acquiring brands from Reebok and Forever 21 to Care Bears. Earlier this week, longtime Mattel CEO Ynon Kreiz left for a similar job at Paramount Skydance. Mattel says it doesn't comment on speculation. Courtney Dunhoe, Bloomberg Radio.
9: 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We're dealing with some rain in parts of our listening area. Let's check traffic and weather together on the 10s now. Here's Jeff Wise.
13: 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Police are on scene of an accident with possible injuries there. On 690 westbound, construction continues between Teal Ave and Townsend Street, and construction slowdown on 81 south between Harrison Street and the South Salina Street exit. Now on the 570 WSYR Weather Center, here's meteorologist Jason Ketter.
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18: Mostly cloudy with a couple of showers. The high of 69 today. Mostly cloudy, cooler tonight. The low dipping down to 47. Nice start to the weekend Saturday. Mostly sunny. The high of 65. Mostly sunny Sunday, too. A little milder with the high up to 69. A mix of clouds and sun on Monday. Windy and cooler with a shower in spots. The high down to 61. From the Stellar Roofing Weather Center, I'm meteorologist Jason Caterina.
9: We got some very heavy rain just to the west and north of downtown Syracuse. Cloudy skies, man, it's dark and ominous looking. 66 degrees at News Radio 570 WSYR.
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0: I think the governor's half right about this matter of the alleged gang rape at Cornell University. Her call for a special prosecutor in this matter to replace the district attorney of Tompkins County, I believe that is the right call. However, I believe her appointment of Attorney General Tish James is a significant misstep. The Attorney General has used her office repeatedly to engage in political prosecutions, vendettas against political enemies, and as a tool to promote herself publicly. That's an undeniable reality. Further, Tish James is a politician, and she's 1 month away from an election. A special prosecutor, great idea. There are competent district attorneys all across this state who could handle this. And Governor Hochul used the Onondaga County district attorney to prosecute the murder of those two inmates in state prisons. That prosecution was handled professionally and well, and is a good model for the use of special prosecutors. But to take a very partisan public official who is on the ballot and in the midst of a campaign and hand her this politically charged case and expect her to handle it in an impartial professional fashion is just not wise. Tish James has demonstrated what she does with prosecutions. Ask Donald Trump. And I don't believe that she ought to be entrusted with this. I fear that instead of seeking justice, she will seek headlines, and in so doing may cheat the justice which this situation, this victim, and this state deserve.
9: 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All right, 8:55, let's get to sports. Here's John DiTullio.
1: All right, Dave, thanks, and good morning. 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They visit UConn, kickoff 12 o'clock. You can see the game on the CBS Sports Network. The Orange, 1-2 on the season. Syracuse field hockey visits Duke this afternoon, start time 3 o'clock. Syracuse women's soccer, they visit Virginia tomorrow night, first kick 7 o'clock. SU men's soccer, they will play host to Pittsburgh tonight, start time 7 o'clock. And Syracuse volleyball, they play host to SMU tonight. Start time is slated for 6 o'clock. The Syracuse Crunch, they open their season on the road tonight at Laval. The Sabres lose their season opener. They fall 6-3 at Columbus. Game 3, National League Wild Card Series, saw the Braves defeat the Phillies. Your final score is 6-2. And the Buffalo Bills set to host New England Sunday at 1 o'clock. Buffalo favored by 6.5. From the Del Lago Sports Desk, I'm John DiTullio. 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
4: Downtown, 71 degrees. It's 9 o'clock. I'm Barry V. These are the top stories. A teen stabbed at an Ithaca Walmart. Onondaga County preserving the Webster Pond. And fireworks tomorrow at the ballpark. We've got all the details ahead. First, let's get a check of the latest forecast.
5: 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Police are on scene of an accident with possible injuries there. Also, construction continues on 81 South between the Harrison Street exit and South Salina Street and Brighton Avenue. And slowdowns due to construction on 690 westbound between Teal Ave and Townsend Street. I'm Jeff Wise on Syracuse's Breaking News, Weather, and Traffic Station. 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
9: Mostly cloudy with a couple of showers today, the high of 69. Still mostly cloudy tonight, but cooler with the low dropping down to 47. Saturday starts out a nice day, mostly sunny with the high of 65. Nice day for Sunday, too, mostly sunny, a little milder, the high 69.
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11: I'm Dave Anthony, Fox News. That is the headline coming out of the just-released jobs report.
12: A significant slowdown in September, just 29,000, and we were expecting 90.
11: And hiring for August was also reduced by the same number, 29,000 fewer jobs created.
12: And our unemployment rate jumps up to 4.2% from 4.1% the previous month.
11: That's Fox Business Network's Taylor Riggs. And the reaction on Wall Street's positive. Stock futures are surging in part because oil prices are plunging nearly 4%, with European leaders considering tapping into their diesel fuel reserves, reacting to a Trump threat.
13: The president's considering a ban on U.S. diesel exports in an attempt to limit rising prices for Americans. But diesel costs are at record highs in Europe too, and a lot of that fuel comes from the United States. European leaders have met to consider what to do if President Trump limits or stops the supply. Some fear a catastrophic impact in the U.K. and the European Union.
11: Fox's Jonathan Savage in London. The captain of the Fly Dubai flight, who was stabbed by his co-pilot in an attempt to crash the plane, speaks out from his hospital bed, talking to India's prime minister, who hails Smit Machar as a hero.
14: When I was on the ground, I realized that the aircraft is going down, and I told myself, this is the last push, Smit. The door is right there. And I was still getting hit, but I opened the door.
11: That allowed passengers to see him, all bloody, still being attacked. They rushed in, subdued the co-pilot, and the plane landed safely in Saudi Arabia. President Trump goes to Alabama today, continuing to campaign for Republicans, hoping they keep control of Congress in the November elections, after he went to Texas and then Oklahoma, where he told supporters at a rally last night,
15: if the Democrats win, you'll have an economic depression, very much like 1929, in my opinion.
11: Democrats are making affordability the big issue amid low approval ratings for the president's handling of the economy in polls. 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
4: 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A man is charged with attempted murder after a stabbing at an Ithaca Walmart. 18-year-old Samuel Rodriguez charged with second-degree attempted murder and possession of a weapon. Police say Rodriguez allegedly stabbed a 17-year-old in the chest yesterday at the Walmart on Fairgrounds Memorial Parkway. The teen was rushed to a trauma center, and there's no word on his condition. Onondaga County is taking steps to preserve the Webster Pond.
16: Onondaga County Executive Ryan McMahon announced a $25,000 grant to the Anglers Association of Onondaga County, the organization responsible for running and maintaining the pond. The grant comes from the county's Greenways Development Program. The association says it's having a difficult time keeping up with the rising costs to maintain the pond. Dominic Ciccarelli, News Radio 570 WSYR.
4: Those who live near NBT Bank Stadium, take note.
17: 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It's alongside a wedding hosted by the stadium's Metropolitan Club. Anyone in the area who doesn't like fireworks or owns pets is advised to prepare for the performance. Joel Askey, News Radio 570 WSYR.
4: And the Syracuse Crunch open their 26-27 hockey season tonight. First two games on the road at Laval, the third game down the highway in Rochester. Our next news in 30 minutes. 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
7: It's 9:30, 71 degrees downtown. Hi, Barry V. These are the top stories. A stabbing at an Ithaca Walmart. Money to preserve the Webster Pond. And fireworks at M&T Bank Stadium tomorrow. 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
8: Roxanne Evans. The September jobs report is out. Employers adding only 29,000 jobs, well below expectations of 90,000.
9: Last month, August was 162, and we were expecting 90. And again, that in part helps the unemployment rate jump up to 4.2 from a 4.1 in the previous month.
8: Taylor Riggs of the Fox Business Network. On Wall Street, stock futures surging in part because oil prices plunging. New York Governor Kathy Hochul appointing Attorney General Letitia James as special prosecutor to oversee the investigation at Cornell University. The governor saying she's lost faith in local authorities.
9: This has in turn undercut my faith and the public's faith in the district attorney's ability to effectively investigate and prosecute the case at this time.
8: That's Fox's Chanley Painter.

0: 570 WSYR News Time is 9:33. A man is facing charges after a stabbing at an Ithaca Walmart.
1: 18-year-old Samuel Rodriguez is charged with second-degree attempted murder and weapons possession. Police say Rodriguez stabbed a 17-year-old in the chest yesterday at the Walmart on Fairgrounds Memorial Parkway. The teen was rushed to a trauma center. There's no word on the teen's current condition. Police say the two know each other. Jolaski, News Radio 570 WSYR.
0: Onondaga County is taking steps to preserve the Webster Pond. Onondaga County Executive Ryan McMahon announced a $25,000 grant to the Anglers Association of Onondaga County, the organization responsible for running and maintaining the pond. The grant comes from the county's Greenway Development Program. The association says it's having a difficult time keeping up with the rising costs to maintain the pond. MBT Bank Stadium alerting neighbors that there will be some fireworks this Saturday.
2: It's not part of any Mets-related event, but rather a wedding reception is being held at the stadium's Metropolitan Club, and the bride and groom have arranged for fireworks. They'll start around 8 p.m. Saturday night. Anyone in the area who's not anticipating fireworks or owns pets is advised to prepare for the performance. Dave Smith, News Radio 570 WSYR.
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0: he stood next to a president. And he watched it too. So do you. If you've ever had a boss or a buddy or a bank account, you know it. You will become whatever it is you keep in front of you. I think it's Sufist. I can't remember. The ancient Eastern philosophy. That which you gaze upon, you become. It's true. And look what we're gazing on. We're watching it happen with our kids. As they're staring at their phone, that's what they're becoming. So I took his advice. On my desk, Raoul Wallenberg, a Swedish businessman who could have stayed safe and went instead to Budapest. He went the extra mile because he knew it was right. He died doing it. Martin Luther King stood in a church in Memphis the night before he died, told him, I might not be able to get there with you. He knew how it was going to end, and he did it anyway. Gandhi, when his own supporters wanted violent shortcuts, he called off his own movement rather than win that way. He stood against his own side. Pope John Paul II, who went into a prison cell and forgave the man who just shot him and tried to kill him. Latest addition on my desk is Charlie Kirk, who never screamed back at the people who screamed at him. My brother Robert, the best father I know. And my friend John Huntsman, the man who asked me where my heroes were. He also taught me, Glenn, if you want to truly be a philanthropist, you have to care about the entire human condition, not just one part, and die broke. Jesus, the ultimate man, hangs on my wall. The imperfect broken men are on my desk. They're all flawed like me. But that's not why they're there. Each one of them is there for the thing they got right when it cost him something. And that's all a hero ever was. Not a saint. Not a man we're supposed to glorify. Somebody we're supposed to look down at on our desk or in front of or wherever you want to post that. Somebody you look at every day and you go, that guy chose right. One time in his life, maybe. He chose right when it made a difference and it cost him something. When wrong was easier. When everybody said it couldn't be done, he did it. We as a culture have to find our heroes again. And not Marvel heroes. Men and women that really lived real lives and have the scars to prove it. So who are your heroes? Why are they your heroes? Who do you look to? Because that's the person you strive to be. You know, for half my life, I allowed others to shape me. You know, it doesn't matter. You know, your family will shape you. I'm still the stinky younger brother, my older sisters. You know what I mean? That's not who I am. And a lot happened to me. My mom died when I was 15. I'm an alcoholic. I was poor. Then I had some wealth, then poor again, divorced, two kids, suicidal. I couldn't keep a job. All that was by the time I was 30. Then I changed my life, and it took me 10 years, five of them really, I mean, holding on by my fingernails, hard ones. But that's when I decided I'm not going to let other people shape me. I'm not going to let my circumstances shape me. I'm not going to let success or failure shape me. I'm not going to let my own self-destructive narrative shape me. I'm going to choose who I am because I can. That's the most important choice you get. The freedom to choose, the most important is who am I? I am choosing who I am. I will gaze upon the things I want to become. I will partner with God, and I will build the man I was meant to be, not what society or culture or even my own laziness will allow me to become. I'm not going to drift. You know, when I was 40, on my 40th birthday, I had just sobered up 5 years before, and I looked at my wife, Tanya, and I said, I haven't accomplished a damn thing in my life. I was 40. I'm 62. By the time I was 50, I think I had 12 New York Times bestsellers because I had all this pent up in me, all this potential that I had dismissed. And it started because I went looking for men I wanted to be like. And I could give you 100 examples because there's a part of each of those stories inside of me now. Story, story, story. What is the story that connects with you? If you don't have the story of your family, of your past, of your future, if you don't have the stories of the men and the women you want to be like, you cannot write your own story. And so to the young men who told Harvard nothing you do matters, you're not powerless. You're unfinished. And an unfinished man gets to choose what he builds his life around. Find your own counsel. Find your own heroes. Put their faces where you see them every day, when you get up in the morning and when your phone rings. Don't find yourself. God, I hate that. I'm going to college because I'm finding myself. Don't find yourself. What do you mean? I found myself. I found myself. You know what I found? A bunch of stuff I didn't like. Instead, go find out who you were meant to be, who you want to be, the highest version of yourself. Find yourself. Find something better than you. Work on it. Struggle with it. Shape it. Live it. And you know what? Someday, maybe somebody, maybe your son or daughter, will put your picture on their desk. All right, let me tell you about the Byrna Launcher. You're in your backyard in the middle of the afternoon, broad daylight, your kids are inside, you hear the gate open, you turn around, and there's a man you've never seen walking in your yard. You're like, hello? You tell him to stop, but he doesn't. He keeps coming. He's 50, 60 feet away. That distance matters because if you have a Byrna, you don't have to wait for him to get close. Said stop, stop. 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
0: I'm going to play the sod here. I've got a guest coming up in hour number 3 you're going to absolutely love. I could not put her book down last night. She's Leah. She's French. And she's written a book about America. Listen to this. Cut 9.
10: If for whatever reason I'm not able to stay in the U.S., something I will take with me and I will bring wherever I will go is this feeling of never stop dreaming, never stop living in yourself and never stopping a kid. And just to think about it makes me so emotional, because I'm like, I hope it will never stop. I think I will be able to stay here because I feel so alive. But I think I'm just like touched, because this country has changed me so much. I don't know, like, it freed me so much. It was like a therapy. It still is. Might sound so stupid, but you know, when you find yourself in a place and you're like, maybe my soul was meant to be here, and you have no idea if you're going to be able to stay.
0: It's an amazing thing. She's joining me hour number 3. Her book is Dear Land of the Free. Read it. It's great.
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0: Doctors told Alba that pregnancy was impossible. Her husband's diagnosis confirmed it. 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
17: 71 degrees in Syracuse. It's 10 o'clock. I'm Barry V. These are the top stories. An 18-year-old charged with a stabbing at a Walmart. An Oneida County woman facing murder charges. And President Trump may be coming to central New York. Details are ahead. First, a check of the latest forecast.
18: 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Right now in the city on Nichols Ave at Sunnycrest Road, police are on scene of an accident there. 690 westbound near State Fair Boulevard, a crash there is being cleared, and a construction slowdown 81 south between Harrison Street and the South Salina Street Brighton Avenue exit. I'm Jeff Wise on Syracuse's breaking news, weather, and traffic station, News Radio 570 WSYR.
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20: Mostly cloudy, still quite mild, with a couple of showers today, the high 69. Mostly cloudy tonight, too, but cooler, the low down to 47. Mostly sunny, nice start to the weekend on Saturday with the high 65. And mostly sunny Sunday, warmer, the high back up to 69.
21: More jobs lost than created. I'm Dave Anthony, Fox News. That's after you do the math,
3: in the latest employment report out this morning. Worse than expected, showing last month's hiring being eclipsed by revisions from the prior months.
21: The number of new jobs created cooled to 29,000 after a rebound in August. And revisions to July and August show 60,000 fewer jobs created than previously reported.
3: Fox's Jenny Casola also reports.
21: The unemployment rate rose to 4.2% last month.
3: But Kevin Hassett, director of the National Economic Council, just told Fox Business from the White House he is not disappointed by this jobs update in the least.
22: President Trump's policy is a supply-side policy that's realigning the American economy in a very positive way. So government employment was down. Employment for everything else was up.
3: Israel's Prime Minister Benjamin Netanyahu says whoever sent the co-pilot who attacked the pilot on a Fly Dubai flight trying to crash the plane will pay a heavy price. He's already said that that co-pilot was radicalized by Islamists. We're hearing from the captain who was attacked, Smit Machar, from his hospital bed.
23: He describes how, bleeding from stab wounds on the cockpit floor, he somehow crawled to the door and raised the alarm. I could feel the aircraft was plunging, he says, and I said to myself while I was getting beaten, this is the last push, do it. Passengers restrained the attacker. Pilots in training who happened to be on board the aircraft safely.
3: That's Fox's Jonathan Savage. We have just heard from the new special prosecutor in New York in a reopened Cornell University rape case that led to no charges back in 2024.
24: I stand ready to lead a process guided by the facts and the law.
3: The state's attorney general, Letitia James, was appointed by Governor Kathy Hochul. 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
17: 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An 18-year-old man facing charges after a stabbing at an Ithaca Walmart. Samuel Rodriguez charged with second-degree attempted murder and possession of a weapon. Police say Rodriguez allegedly stabbed a 17-year-old in the chest right at the Walmart on Fairgrounds Memorial Parkway. The teen was rushed to a trauma center, and there's no word on his condition. Police say the two know each other. State police have arrested an Oneida County woman for a shooting death.
25: Last Thursday, troopers responded to a house in Trenton and found 31-year-old Michael Prokopienko of Holland Patton shot dead. They've arrested 38-year-old Tony Waltz of Trenton, charging her with second-degree manslaughter. Troopers say Waltz was handling a loaded double-barrel shotgun when she recklessly pointed it at the man, and the gun fired, killing him. Dave Smith, News Radio, 570 WSYR.
17: President Donald Trump may be visiting Syracuse next week to stump for Republican gubernatorial candidate Bruce Blakeman.
26: 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So far, no location has been given. Joel Askey, News Radio, 570 WSYR.
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0: the, you know, people are saying, I can't believe Hegseth. Do we have the cut from Hegseth? Play the Hegseth cut.
1: We are no longer the woke department or the weak department. Simple translation of that. No fatties, no trannies, no beardos, no weirdos, no wimps, no radicals. Just warriors. Just tough,
0: just
1: ready,
0: warriors.
1: Committed troops. The War Department,
0: tough,
1: as you
0: ready,
1: know, is
0: committed.
1: Colorblind, gender neutral, and merit-based. Or, as the president likes to say to me, Pete, central casting.
0: You know, what's amazing to me is that this is controversial. Can I ask you, what is the purpose of a military? Is it to send cultural signals of who we accept? No. No, you want to do that in some other department. Do that in your artsy-fartsy departments. Here's what the military is for. To kill people. You may not like to hear that, but that's what it's for. To kill people. Police are there to ensure that people are not killing each other and doing their best to get the violent people off the streets. Military is there to kill people and kill them faster than they can kill our people. We don't like to use it. We don't like to say that. We'd like to say, oh, well, we're peacekeepers. No, we're not. We're not peacekeepers. That's why Trump, in a very genius move, because he understands you change the language, you change the culture. So instead of the Department of Defense, which I've never had a problem with until it started going woke and we started getting pussified, he changed it to the Department of War to remind you that's what those people are for. They're not for peacekeeping. They're not for nation building. They're for war. And I got news for you. Who do you want fighting? You want a guy who is in there fighting who is like, well, that guy. Now remember, he's standing next to your son. You want the guy standing next to your son in battle to be the guy who is like, well, they accepted me for who I am, and I'm a woman now, and I like to wear a dress on the battlefield. You want that guy? Or do you want a guy who is like, I'm going to kill him. I'm going to kill him because that's what I've trained to do. That's all I care about is my job to be a warrior. I'm going to stop them before they kill me, my friend. You know what? I had when I was over in Israel, this is 20 years ago. It was really dangerous for my family over there. And we had death threats and everything in Israel. And they were coming to get us. And so my kids had to have their own security person over there. And this little teeny guy, he must have been about 5 feet. And he was a, you know, former military, Israeli military. I think he was a Mossad guy. And I look at him and I'm evaluating. Is this guy going to protect my kids? And I put my hand on his shoulder and he's not wearing a vest. And I said, where's your vest? I like my protectors to have vests. Where's your vest? And he looks at me and he says, I don't need a vest. I will see them and kill them before they ever see me. And I'm like, you're good. You can watch the kids. That's what I want. That's what I want. I don't want a babysitter. I don't want somebody teaching cultural yes or no. I want somebody who says, I'm going to kill them before they even see me coming. Good. You're in. Now, do I want that person being my teacher for my kids? I don't know. Maybe. Probably not. Do I want this guy to be talking to me about, you know, whatever else, business? No, probably not. I want this guy to protect and defend. That's what the military is supposed to do. And I know this is gravely non-PC. We're not supposed to say it. But I'm sorry. Your job is to kill people faster than they kill ours. Your job is to instill fear in them. Fear. Do you know that we could have stopped Benghazi? We could have stopped Benghazi. All we had to do was low fly our planes. Do you know that when we fly our planes just over the rooftops. When we fly our planes just over the rooftops and we're trying to stop a fight, we'll fly them really fast. And just as we start to get over where they are, we kick it into afterburners. Do you know why? Because it breaks every window in like a 20 block radius. When those things come screaming over your head, you realize the might and the power of the United States of America. Do they shoot anybody? Maybe, sometimes. Sometimes it's enough to make the other opposing team wet their pants, literally, and run like little girls. That's what a military does. That's its number one job. Put fear in the enemy. And you ain't doing that in a dress, Admiral. Put fear in the enemy. And if that's not enough, then kill them as fast as you can and come home. There's nothing wrong with this policy. 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
0: Welcome back to the program. Next Thursday, on October 8th, I'm headed to the chalkboard for a special, Torch Special exclusive. I partner with Data Republican to investigate and show you how to investigate the influence operations on a level never done before. We have the opportunity now to do our own homework, but you have to be very careful because, I mean, there's a lot of people who, I don't know if you've seen this, there's no such thing as a nuclear bomb. That's a device the Jews have come up with. I mean, it's like, and I've done my homework. Okay. It's really hard. You have to be really, really careful. But you can do your own homework now. And we're looking for people that want to start to educate themselves and expose, because you can follow the money, and Data Republican is going to help you do that. But first we have to show you what it is. You know, the DSA, how did it grow so fast? Where is all this coming from? Well, I can guarantee you some of the people who are funding it are also funding what's happening on the streets in Paris today, where they're burning France to the ground. It's the Green-Red Alliance. And the red part is what we're going to focus on, mapping the DSA machine. That is next Thursday, an influence operation that is beyond your understanding. I thought I understood it. It's beyond your understanding. It is. You'll see it next Thursday, 8 p.m., only on Torch. 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
0: 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Today, as we remember the souls lost on October 7th, Israel is still under threat from terrorists sworn to her destruction. 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And the world looks away, but the light shines in the darkness. 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
24: Cloudy, rain in the area, 63 at 11 o'clock. I'm Dave Smith. These are the top stories. New York's AG Letitia James taking over the investigation into that Cornell University rape case. It's a big win for the city of Syracuse as a judge has ordered a notorious landlord to get out of the city's rental market. And life-saving medical care being given to a Tennessee death row inmate. Details ahead. First, traffic and weather together.
25: 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Right now in the city on Nichols Ave at Sunnycrest Road, police are on scene of an accident there. 690 westbound near State Fair Boulevard, a crash there is being cleared. And a construction slowdown 81 south between Harrison Street and the South Salina Street, Brighton Avenue exit. I'm Chip Wise on Syracuse's breaking news, weather, and traffic station, News Radio 570 WSYR.
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27: Mostly cloudy, still quite mild with a couple of showers today, the high 69. Mostly cloudy tonight too, but cooler, the low down to 47. Mostly sunny, nice start to the weekend on Saturday with the high 65. And mostly sunny Sunday, warmer, the high back up to 69.
28: There's a special prosecutor now in a reopened Cornell University rape case. I'm Dave Anthony, Fox News.
29: Every New Yorker deserves to know that when they report a crime, it will be investigated fully and fairly.
28: State Attorney General Letitia James, appointed by Governor Kathy Hochul, who says the accuser deserves a new investigation.
30: She was 100% confident that she had been raped. Yet, shockingly, those words never made it into the account that the Cornell police sent to prosecutors.
28: There were no charges brought 2 years ago.
31: Jane Doe brought a lawsuit last month claiming that in 2024 she was, quote, plied with alcohol and drugs to the point of intoxication, when she says seven members of the Xi fraternity sexually assaulted and raped her at their frat house.
28: That's Fox's Eric Sean. We heard today from the captain of the Fly Dubai flight attacked by his co-pilot who tried to crash the plane. Smit Machar said from his hospital bed through a translator,
32: "When I was on the ground, I realized that the aircraft is going down, and I told myself,
1: This is the last push, Schmidt. The door is right there. And I was still getting hit, but I opened the door.
28: That allowed passengers to see him covered in blood after being stabbed, and they rushed in, subdued the attacker, and safely landed the plane. There was a hiring slowdown last month, only 29,000 jobs created, and July and August hiring was also revised lower. The unemployment rate rose a tenth to 4.2%, but the director of the National Economic Council, Kevin Hassett, tells Fox from the White House.
2: The thing about the jobs numbers is that they sort of bounce up and down, but if you look at the data from this week, it's proving that Trumponomics is really working, and this is one reason why markets are celebrating so much.
28: Stocks are surging on Wall Street. The Nasdaq hit a new record high this morning amid a belief the worse-than-expected jobs report might have the Federal Reserve holding off on another interest rate hike. We also have news President Trump posting on Truth Social that Europe's agreed to tap into diesel fuel reserves after he threatened to cut off U.S. exports to help lower prices here. 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
3: 570 WSOR News Time is 11:03. State AG Letitia James is taking over the Cornell University gang rape case as a special prosecutor. Governor Kathy Hochul making that announcement as she also expressed concerns about Tompkins County DA's decision to not prosecute the alleged sexual assault.
30: New reporting raises serious questions about the information his office relied upon when it made that decision.
3: A former student filed a civil suit accusing seven frat members of raping her at a party in 2024. Hochul said she'll not let the case be swept under the rug. The Tompkins County DA said he'll reopen the case, but he claimed the allegations in the civil complaint are dramatically different than the woman's statement to police a couple of years ago. A judge has ordered a notorious landlord to get out of the city's rental market. Mendy Clincy, a Brooklyn resident, has been told he must sell 18 Syracuse properties he owns within 90 days. The city of Syracuse sued Klinsky in March of 2025 for failure to fix code violations and not paying taxes. In addition to selling all properties and some other orders, he needs to pay approximately $7 million in fines. Electrical malfunction being blamed for an early morning fire in Syracuse. Around 7:30, firefighters responded to 217 Clarence Ave to find smoke coming from the attic of the one-and-a-half-story home. Crews quickly found the fire in the wall and ceiling between the first floor and the attic. It was out in 10 minutes. Building suffered minor damage. Nobody was injured. Your next news at 11:30. 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

0: It's Friday. More election news. Idaho has Proposition 1 on their ballots this November. Prop 1 is an initiative that will make abortion legal in Idaho for almost all 9 months. I may have built my house in the wrong state. The initiative says the abortion will be legal for any reason up until viability. The definition of this initiative for viability is that the baby can live outside of the womb without any assistance. So that's almost 9 months. Babies born before their due date usually need some kind of assistance. That means the abortion doctor who makes his money killing babies will be the only one to decide the question of viability. Most recent polls on Prop 1 in Idaho show 60% of the people in Idaho are in support of this initiative. Christians in Idaho, your state is going radical. Your state is going to become California or Washington State. My grandfather told me when I was growing up in Washington State, the people who are too weird for California are going to move up here, Washington State, and wreck this place. And they did. Let me be my grandfather. The people who are too weird for California and for Washington State, they're going to move here into Idaho, and they already are. And they are populating where they always do, where the universities are and where the state capital is. They're in Boise. And you have got to get out and vote. This is a growing population, and they're going to destroy this state. I'm telling you, they are going to block your water for the frickin' salmon. You're not going to be able to have water to water your fields. Go ahead. What's life like without a McDonald's French fry? Because almost every McDonald's French fry comes from Idaho. Go ahead, destroy your farmland. Proposition 1, wake up. Idaho, get out and vote against Prop 1. It's coming on the ballot in November. Christians, you want to stop abortion? Stop it here. Okay, International Fellowship of Christians and Jews. Yesterday I told you, about what I believe was nothing short of a miracle. Plane full of Israelis flying into Tel Aviv. The co-pilot stabs the captain. Tries to crash the plane. Captain, badly wounded, manages to get to that cockpit door and get it open. And the Israeli passengers rush in, overpower the attacker, and one of them actually helps pull the plane out of the dive. There happened to be an off-duty pilot aboard who can help bring it down safely. I mean, suddenly a friendly Saudi Arabia. What is happening? Look at that. That's the hand of God. And the Jewish people can use all the miracles. They're once again being targeted simply because they're Jewish. The International Fellowship of Christians and Jews brings these two peoples together and provides critical help to the Jewish people in need. And right now, they're participating in the Flags of Fellowship movement. My flag will be going up in front of my house next week. Each flag painted or planted will honor lives lost and stands against hatred. 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You can make a difference. Stand up for the Jewish people.
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9: Cloudy, rain in the area, 63 at 11:30. I'm Dave Smith. These are the top stories. If you use heating oil to heat your home, be prepared for some sticker shock this winter. The Cornell University gang rape case now being taken over by State AG Letitia James. And the Indian pilot stabbed in a dramatic mid-flight incident earlier this week is speaking out. Details ahead. Now your AccuWeather forecast. Cloudy, rainy, high 69. Mostly cloudy tonight, cooler, low 46.
10: News, I'm Roxanne Evans. New York Governor Kathy Hochul appointing Attorney General Letitia James to handle the Cornell investigation after new information raised concerns.
11: According to new reports, she could not have been clearer that she was 100% confident that she had been raped. Yet, shockingly, those words never made it into the account that the Cornell police sent to prosecutors.
10: The Fly Dubai pilot speaking out after the alleged attack by his co-pilot.
12: Recovering from his wounds in the hospital, Captain Smit Macharis held a video call with Indian Prime Minister Narendra Modi. He describes how, bleeding from stab wounds on the cockpit floor, he somehow crawled to the door and raised the alarm.
10: That was Fox's Jonathan Savage. 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
9: WSYR News Time is 11:32. If you use heating oil to heat your home, be prepared for some sticker shock this winter.
13: NYSERDA says the statewide average for a gallon of home heating oil is now at $6.27. That's an increase of about 70% from this time a year ago. State officials are urging those concerned about the high energy bills to apply for the programs like the Home Energy Assistance Program to ease the financial burden. Barry V. News Radio 570 WSYR.
9: The Cornell University gang rape case is now being taken over by State AG Letitia James's office. Governor Kathy Hochul has appointed James as special prosecutor after questions have been raised about the investigation as well as the decision to not prosecute the alleged sexual assault. A former student has filed a civil suit now, accusing seven frat members of raping her at a party back in 2024. Two Utica stores were raided by authorities. Search warrants were executed at the James Street Food Market and the Eagle Street Express. At the two stores, police found about 170 packs of untaxed cigarettes, cannabis vape products and edibles, over 700 flavored vapes, and some kratom products as well. As a result, they have arrested 40-year-old Bandar Al-Zahri of Utica. And the Syracuse Crunch start their season tonight. Tonight and tomorrow, they visit the Laval Rockets. Your next news at 12 o'clock. 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
0: Welcome back into Clay and Buck. We have a super tight turn here, Clay. Can I just set this up? Tish James, a reporter asked a real reporter question about how Tish James of the AG for New York could possibly be unbiased in this investigation. We have the audio. Clay, everyone has to hear this. Everyone has to hear this coming up. You haven't heard it yet, Clay?
3: That's a hell of a tease.
0: It is chilling how obvious what's going on is.
3: All right, last night, on a positive note, Cleveland Browns, congratulations. We won that bet. The over, congratulations. We won that bet. My bet for all of you this weekend at hardrockbet.com/Clay. 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You bet $5, you get $100 in bonus bets. I am sorry, all you Maryland Terp fans out there, but the Nebraska Cornhuskers are going to obliterate you this weekend. Nebraska is going to cover the 14.5 in Lincoln. Go Huskers, go. Hardrock.bet/Clay. The blood bank is Nebraska to win big. Let's have some fun.
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16: Cloudy in 64 at 12:30. I'm Dave Smith. These are the top stories. Governor Kathy Hochul has appointed AG Letitia James as special prosecutor in that Cornell University frat house gang rape case. Politicians and activists are pushing a change of New York State law about sexual consent. And the government's always closely watched monthly jobs report is out, and it missed expectations. Details ahead. Now your AccuWeather weather forecast. Cloudy, rainy, high 69. Tonight, mostly cloudy, cooler, low 46.
17: Fox News, I'm CJ Papa. New York State Attorney General Letitia James takes over as special prosecutor case of an alleged gang rape at a frat house at Cornell University in 2024.
18: I stand ready to lead a process guided by the facts and the law.
17: Governor Kathy Hochul says she will not allow anyone to sweep the case under the rug.
19: I think every parent in this state, every New Yorker wants the truth in this case. And that is why Attorney General James will be the one who puts a spotlight on this case.
17: The governor
19: says, who knew what when? What did they do wrong?
17: The governor tearing into the local prosecutors handling the case. More diesel staying home as President Trump convinces Europe to release a large amount of their heavily stocked diesel oil that could lower the price of diesel on average $6.37 a gallon. That number from AAA. 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
16: WSYR News Time is 12:32. Governor Hochul appointing AG Letitia James as a special prosecutor in that Cornell University frat house gang rape case.
20: James will be replacing the local district attorney after Hochul says serious questions have been raised about the decision by the DA not to prosecute an alleged sex assault. A former student filed a civil suit accusing frat members of raping her at a party in 2024. A few days ago, Tompkins County District Attorney Matthew Van Houten says he would reopen the investigation, but noted allegations in the civil complaint are different than the woman's statement to police a couple years ago.
16: That's Scott Pringle reporting. In response to that case, politicians and activists are pushing New York State to change its laws about sexual consent. There's a loophole that prevents prosecution of sexual assault if the person voluntarily consumes drugs or alcohol. Syracuse University football back in action tomorrow. Coming off a bye week, the Orange face off against the UConn Huskies. SU coach Fran Brown says he's sticking with Steve Angeli as his starting quarterback. Kickoff is slated for noon Saturday on CBS. Oswego County Health Department says an unvaccinated adult has tested positive for measles. They are recovering, but when they were contagious, they visited the Route 104 Walmart in Oswego on Wednesday, September 23rd from 9 a.m. till noon. If you were in the store that day, you could have been exposed. It's the first case of measles in the county in 25 years. Your next news at 1 o'clock. 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
12: 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Buck, we're about to talk with Steven Crowder, but I thought Ann on that case was fantastic. Here is the question. What do they do if more evidence continues to come out? Do you think it will just kind of vanish? Or do you think they're so committed to the idea that a sexual assault happened here that the facts as they continue to come out won't matter at all?
13: I actually started, as we were talking to Ann, maybe you and I had the same mental processes on this one. I sort of think they're going to make a lot of noise about we're getting to the bottom of this and, you know, they have to go through a big show of it. I assumed with James in the driver's seat here, they were going to go to a prosecution. They're actually going to file formal rape charges. I'm less certain of that the more I think, just because it's so, they would do it knowing they would lose, but will they do it knowing they will lose at trial? That is really the question. All right, we'll get back into this. Look, I was excited when I purchased gold years and years ago. First of all, it's cool. You hold it, you look at it, it's pretty. 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
17: Mostly cloudy and 64 at 130. I'm Dave Smith, and these are the top stories. If you use heating oil to heat your home, be prepared for some sticker shock this winter. The Cornell University gang rape case now being taken over by State AG Letitia James. And the Indian pilot stabbed in a dramatic mid-flight incident earlier this week is speaking out. Details ahead. Now your AccuWeather forecast. Cloudy, rainy, high 69. Mostly cloudy tonight, cooler, low 46.
18: Fox News, I'm Roxanne Evans. The September jobs report shows employers adding only 29,000 jobs.
19: President Trump's policy is a supply-side policy that's realigning the American economy in a very positive way. So government employment was down, employment for everything else was up.
18: National Economic Council Director Kevin Hassett on Fox Business's Varney and Company. New York Governor Kathy Hochul appointing Attorney General Letitia James as special prosecutor to oversee the investigation at Cornell University after missing information in the initial report.
20: Every New Yorker deserves to know that when they report a crime, it will be investigated fully and fairly, that they will be seen and heard.
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17: 570 WSYR News Time is 1:32. If you use heating oil to heat your home, be prepared for some sticker shock this winter.
22: NYSERDA says the statewide average for a gallon of home heating oil is now at $6.27. That's an increase of about 70% from this time a year ago. State officials are urging those concerned about the high energy bills to apply for the programs like the Home Energy Assistance Program to ease the financial burden. Barry V, News Radio. 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
17: The Cornell University gang rape case is now being taken over by State AG Letitia James's office. Governor Kathy Hochul has appointed James as special prosecutor after questions have been raised about the investigation as well as the decision to not prosecute the alleged sexual assault. A former student has filed a civil suit now, accusing seven frat members of raping her at a party back in 2024. Two Utica stores were raided by authorities. Search warrants were executed at the James Street Food Market and the Eagle Street Express. At the two stores, police found about 170 packs of untaxed cigarettes, cannabis vape products and edibles, over 700 flavored vapes, and some kratom products as well. As a result, they have arrested 40-year-old Bandar Al-Zahri of Utica. And the Syracuse Crunch start their season tonight. Tonight and tomorrow, they visit the Laval Rockets. Your next news at 2 o'clock. 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
13: Welcome back into Clay and Buck. We are joined now by Stephen Crowder, host of Louder with Crowder on Rumble, also the creator of Change My Mind, where he goes on college campuses and, well, sees if people can change his mind. He did that, started that back in 2016. And he also debated on Wednesday night against Harvard law professor Randall Kennedy over DEI affirmative action, whole bunch of things. Mr. Crowder, looking good, sir. What is that? Is that a pipe?
2: Wow. It is a pipe. You know, it's funny. People forget. I taught Joe Rogan how to smoke a pipe my first appearance like 10 years ago. And I just often don't really do it on air. But it's been a week, so I'm going to enjoy it. This is an old corn cob, by the way.
13: All good.
2: That's an American
13: thing. It's Friday.
2: There you go.
13: It's corn cob Friday here on Clay and Buck, courtesy of our friend Mr. Crowder.
2: That's what my lady says.
13: I want to hear about your Harvard debate. Really interested. I want to hear about your Harvard debate.
2: Yeah, let's talk about that.
13: But,
2: that's better.
13: You want to do Harvard debate? No. Well, but actually, I first want to ask you if I could, just for, because we're talking about a lot. Do you think these Cornell kids are going to end up getting charged by Tish James, or are they just going to make a lot of noise, go through the motions, but eventually realize that this wasn't charged by the prosecutor for a reason the first time? What do you think?
2: Yeah, so we covered it on my show yesterday or the day before, just to be clear. Now, there have been some developments, as I understand it, since then. And I've been doing press appearances and kind of have to do, you know, on Friday, sometimes have to do some clerical work. So I don't want to misspeak. But as I understand it, she was quite the whore. So what we know, no, that matters. Like, in other words, we say we don't want to slut shame. Right? And we all kind of were on board with that at one point. We go, okay, well, sure, okay, it's Halloween, you dress like that. Okay, you dress now in a way that a prostitute would have been picked up immediately in just, you know, the 1980s. But sure, we'll go along with that. And now we're like, we don't want to slut shame someone who took ketamine and requested a threesome multiple times until the break of dawn. Well, then I guess we just can't slut shame anybody. We have to say that sluts were a figment of our imagination. Now, there's so much here that doesn't add up, and there are so many cases, right? So I err on the side of whatever it is that the left is saying, they're most likely lying. And by the way, I have about an 80% chance of getting that right. So if I'm a betting man, those are the odds that I'm playing. But I've looked into this case. And of course, the story she's telling now, it's like Christine Blasey Ford, not the same as the story she told before. She willingly took drugs, willingly ingested, obviously, all the alcohol, willingly engaged in the sexual activity, didn't say that it was an assault early on. And we saw Mattress Girl at Columbia, Duke Lacrosse, UVA hoax. There's Tawana Brawley, Trevor Bauer. There are so many of these. I'm at the point where you really better prove something that we haven't heard yet. That's where I am. And, you know, hey, if she wants to be a dime store floozy, you know, more power to her. Just you, when you decide to wear the title, then, you know, you keep it for life.
12: Stephen, I want to get your take on this because I think you probably will have an entertaining one. Guy goes to a sorority house, engages in sexual activity with seven different women. Snorts drugs off their bodies.
2: But what do your fantasies have to do with this?
12: Snorts drugs off their bodies, has them doing the same. Consents, as one might imagine he would, to all of it. Everybody on campus finds out about it. A couple of weeks later, the girls say, you can't come to our Halloween party. He decides that maybe he did not consent. 2 years later, he files a lawsuit saying that upon retrospect, he did not consent to any of this. We kind of have a little bit of a test case on this because if you remember the investment banker guy who tried to say that he was the sex slave of the other investment banker.
13: And no one believed it when they saw the photo of her or the photo of him.
2: That was obviously, that was one who said she referred to his wife as a fish head. Like, it was so clear that he was making it up and said,
12: but
2: she said, your wife is fish head, but she doesn't have cannons like this. Remember?
12: Yes. I mean, it was an amazing, but everybody made fun of the guy. Because they said, hey, this sounds like the best boss ever, right? Basically, you should have just been her willing sex slave. We would all ridicule a guy who filed that lawsuit if we sent him to a sorority house.

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8: Mostly cloudy and 64 at 2 o'clock. I'm Dave Smith. These the top stories. Governor Hochul appoints State AG Letitia James as special prosecutor in the Cornell University rape case. A notorious landlord has been ordered by a judge to get out of Syracuse's rental market. President Trump to be in Alabama today. Details ahead. First, traffic and weather together.
9: 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Right now on Brewerton Road at Cognoy Road in Cicero, police are responding to an accident there. Also in the City Grant Boulevard at T-Lab, there's an accident with possible injuries. And 81 southbound construction delays between Harrison Street and the South Salina Street Brighton Avenue exit. I'm Jeff Wise on Syracuse's breaking news, weather, and traffic station, News Radio 570 WSYR.
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12: Mostly cloudy, still quite mild, but a couple of showers today, the high 69. Mostly cloudy tonight too, but cooler, the low down to 47. Mostly sunny, nice start to the weekend on Saturday with the high 65. And mostly sunny Sunday, warmer, the high back up to 69.
13: Charges in a university death probe. I'm Lisa Brady, Fox News. A vape shop clerk and his son are now charged with federal counts over the sale of kratom as the deaths of two University of Mississippi students remain under investigation. Federal prosecutors say a link has been established between a kratom derivative found at the scene of one student's death and a local vape shop, though it's still not confirmed whether kratom contributed to either death. Fox's Madison Scarpino speaking earlier with the U.S. Attorney for the Northern District of Mississippi.
14: He says these synthetic substances are dangerous, they're killing people, and they've already seized thousands of kratom-derived products in this area as a direct result of this investigation. The U.S. Attorney says these products have ingredients that the DEA is classifying as Schedule 1 substances. He says they're cracking down on this. He will prosecute anyone selling this stuff.
13: We're still awaiting the results of toxicology tests on the two students found dead nearly 2 weeks ago. The captain who was stabbed on a flight to Israel this week, an Indian national, is speaking from his hospital bed to India's prime minister.
15: At that moment, I was fighting for my life. But there was a moment when I realized I had so many wounds. I had fallen down, and I realized that if I don't get up, I've been a pilot for 17 years. I've been captain for the last 11 years. I know what's happening in the flight, even with my eyes closed.
13: Smit Machar saying through a translator, he told himself it was a final push, crawling to the cockpit door to open it so help could get in as he felt the plane plunging. Pilots in training who happened to be on board were able to land it safely. The co-pilot suspect remains under investigation. Just getting word this year's Kennedy Center Honors will be held at Washington's Capital One Arena as a legal fight continues over adding President Trump's name to the Kennedy Center. 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
8: WSYR News Time is 2:03. Governor Kathy Hochul is appointing State AG Letitia James as special prosecutor in the Cornell University 2024 frat house gang rape case. She's going to replace the Tompkins County DA after Hochul blasted him and the Cornell police for how they handled the case.
16: She was 100% confident that she had been raped. Yet, shockingly, those words never made it into the account that the Cornell police sent to prosecutors.
8: DA Matthew Van Houtens did not originally prosecute the case because he says the six-page statement described the woman taking part in sexual conduct as consensual. But a new 120-page transcript from police interviews tells a different story, including the woman saying she was raped. A notorious landlord has been ordered by a judge to get out of the Syracuse rental market. Mendy Klinsky, a Brooklyn resident, has been told he must sell 18 Syracuse properties that he owns within 90 days. The city of Syracuse has sued Klinsky in March of 2025 for failure to fix code violations and not paying taxes. In addition to selling all the properties and other orders, he needs to pay approximately $7 million in fines. An English teacher and girls basketball coach at Henniger High School is on paid administrative leave. Syracuse.com is reporting that Ben Cochin was placed on non-disciplinary leave in August. Neither the school nor Syracuse police providing any details as to why. Justin Smarl is taking over duties as head coach of the girls basketball program. Your next news at 2:30, breaking news anytime on Syracuse's breaking news, weather, and traffic station, News Radio 570 WSYR on 106.9 FM.
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7: Volume 63, I'm Dave Smith. These are the top stories. Governor Hochul appoints AG Letitia James as special prosecutor in the Cornell University rape case. A notorious landlord ordered by the judge to get out of the Syracuse rental market. President Trump says Europe will release about 100 million barrels of diesel oil after prices hit record highs. 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
8: 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Right now in Manlius on East Seneca Turnpike at Townsend Road, police are responding to an accident with possible injuries there. Also in Clay on Verplank Road at Oswego Road, an accident with possible injuries there as well. I'm Jeff Wise on Syracuse's breaking news, weather, and traffic station. 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
9: Mainly cloudy for tonight, low 46, mostly sunny. A beautiful start to the weekend on Saturday, high 66. Tomorrow night, low 43, mostly sunny on Sunday with a high 69. Monday, high 61.
10: 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I'm Chris Caraccio.
11: President Trump will be in Alabama later today. It's part of his tour touting the economy ahead of the midterms. He'll be celebrating the groundbreaking of Mobile's new $4 billion bridge. Tomorrow, the president will be in Ohio to deliver remarks in Vandalia outside of Dayton. New York Governor Kathy Hochul has appointed Attorney General Letitia James as special prosecutor in the Cornell University Fraternity House gang rape case. She'll be replacing the local district attorney after Hochul blasted Cornell police and the DA for how they handled the case. A former student just filed a civil suit accusing several frat members of raping her at a party in 2024. District Attorney Matthew Van Houten did not originally prosecute the case because he says a six-page statement described the woman taking part in sexual conduct as consensual. A new 120-page transcript from the police interview tells a different story, including the woman saying she was confident that she was raped. I'm Chris Caraccio, NBC News Radio.
7: From the 570 WSYR newsroom, I'm Dave Smith. Governor Hochul is appointing Attorney General Letitia James as a special prosecutor in that Cornell University 2024 frat house gang rape case. Hochul blasted the DA in Tompkins County for not investigating further after only receiving a partial police report.
12: And you don't take the time to interview this young woman and ask more questions and rely on a partial record?
7: District Attorney Matthew Van Houten did not originally prosecute the case because he says a six-page statement described the woman's sexual conduct as consensual. But a new 120-page transcript from the police interview tells a different story, including the woman saying she was confident she was raped. A notorious landlord has been ordered by a judge to get out of Syracuse City rental market. Mendy Klinsky of Brooklyn has been told he must sell his 18 Syracuse properties within 90 days. The city of Syracuse sued him for failure to fix code violations and not paying taxes. In addition to selling and other orders, he needs to pay approximately $7 million in fines. Two Utica stores were raided by authorities. Search warrants were executed at James Street Food Market and the Eagle Street Express. At the two stores combined, police found about 170 packs of untaxed cigarettes, cannabis vape products and edibles, over 700 flavored vapes, and some Kratom products as well. As a result, they arrested 40-year-old Bandar Alteri of Utica. Your next news in 30 minutes, breaking news anytime on Syracuse's breaking news, weather, and traffic station, News Radio 570 WSYR on 106.9 FM.

0: afternoon, Americans, and hello, my friend. Like always, it is a delight to be with you. Now, here's the deal. Last night, word breaks that the President of the United States is going to come to Syracuse, New York, probably next Thursday. That's a big deal, right? That's a red letter day. I don't care which President of the United States it is, he or she wants to come here, I say, glory, hallelujah, come on down. Most of the time. Next Thursday is not most of the time. And it's going to sound terrible, and I hope you don't hold against me, but I wish he wouldn't come. I wish if President Trump wants to come to Syracuse, New York, he would wait until, how about the second week of November or after? How would that be? President Trump, word is going to come to Syracuse to campaign for Bruce Blakeman, which I fear will put a nail in the coffin of Bruce Blakeman's gubernatorial campaign. Now, I'm not trying to be disrespectful to Trump here, but let's just do some thinking. All right. We have a gubernatorial race. It's Blakeman versus Hochul. And that race is, for this state, very close. It's closer than the race was 4 years ago when Lee Zeldin had the best showing a Republican had had in a generation. There is a possibility that Bruce Blakeman could win. I think that the issue before the voters is Kathy Hochul. Do you like Kathy Hochul? Yes or no? The answer is no. She's in a three-way tie for least popular governor in the United States of America. That is not insignificant, right? And that is the issue of this election. Unless Donald Trump comes to town, in which point the issue becomes Donald Trump. And while from the standpoint of my cold, dark Republican heart, if the issue is Kathy Hochul, I think we have a chance of winning. If the issue is Donald Trump, we don't have a snowball's chance in hell. Now, I know, as a Republican, I'm supposed to say, oh, no, it's the opposite. It's wonderful. It's great. We're doing so tremendous. Everybody loves Trump. It's great. The economy's better than it's ever been. I think that's the role that we're supposed to play. Except that, like, role-playing is damned similar to lying, okay? And here's just some hard facts. In 2024, when President Trump ran against what's-her-name Kamala, he lost in New York 22. That's the congressional district that includes Syracuse and Utica, right? The John Manion district. Trump lost New York 22 by 9 points, okay? This was a Democrat plus nine district, okay? That means Trump, at the peak of his popularity, the day he was elected president, he was underwater here. And from 2024 to the present, do you think that in central New York, Donald Trump has become more popular or less popular? Well, not to rain on our Republican parade, but I think probably Donald Trump over the last almost 2 years has grown less popular. Yes, less popular. Okay. Right now across New York, Donald Trump is 30% approval, 63% disapproval. He's underwater more than 2-1, right? And if you've noticed, Governor Hochul, her TV ads for her campaign are about what? About showing that Blakeman equals Trump and Trump equals Blakeman, right? Kathy Hochul all day, every day, wants you to see these two as inseparable in your mind. They do that because, well, they probably looked at the numbers too. And again, while Kathy Hochul is unpopular in the state, she has the support of just 49% of New Yorkers. I would remind you that Trump has the support of just 30% of New Yorkers.
1: No, he will energize. He energized and he will get people out. And like his new Bob, you see, the MAGA will stand. No, it's his Bob. We need Trump.
0: We need Trump like a hole in the head. Okay? And let me just say, as a Republican, okay, like, you know, I've been waving the don't tread on me flag for a hell of a long time. I think that most people who are, I'm Trump, Bob, that's my main thing. Okay, that's your option. God bless you. I think that all those guys and gals are also, I can't stand Hochul, Bob. Yeah. And I think that all those people, folks like me, maybe folks like you, are so friggin' pissed at this governor, we are going to be there when they open the polls on election day saying, get my sticker ready because I'm about to cast my ballot, right? And my ballot is going to be hell no on Kathy Hochul. Those are the people Trump could reach, the people who I guarantee you are already motivated. But you could get every single Trump voter from 2024 to come out and vote for Bruce Blakeman, and Bruce Blakeman would lose by almost twice the margin that Lee Zeldin lost by. It's not Trump supporters we need. It's persuadable Democrats and people who aren't registered in the party. That's the only way mathematically or logically that Bruce Blakeman could win. And I tell you what, those persuadable Democrats and independent voters, will you, if you will, they can't stand Trump. Trump doesn't, oh, well, if Donald Trump likes Blakeman, no! If you're like kind of a Democrat in the middle or an independent, you go, oh, friggin' Trump likes him? Well, screw it.

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1: right?
0: Bringing Trump to upstate New York to campaign is about the dumbest thing in the world. It kisses up on Trump's ego, but I think it does significant damage to Blakeman's prospects. 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
2: 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Right now in Manlius on East Seneca Turnpike at Townsend Road, police are responding to an accident with possible injuries there. Also in Clay on Verplank Road and Oswego Road, an accident with possible injuries there as well. 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
7: Mainly cloudy for the rest of your Friday. Tonight's low 46. Saturday, mostly sunny. A beautiful start to the weekend. High 66. Saturday night, clear to partly cloudy, a low 43. Mostly sunny on Sunday, high 69. Clouds and sunshine, a shower in spots. Windy and cooler on Monday with a high 61. From the Stellar Roofing Weather Center, I'm Andy Robb.
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0: Is the dumb thing the Republicans are doing right now, Hochul appointing Tish James to be the special investigator and prosecutor of the alleged gang rape at Cornell. That is the dumb thing Democrats are doing. Actually, this is horrifyingly wrong. The attorney general will be not only the prosecutor in the matter of the Cornell alleged gang rape, her office will also be the investigating agency. For a variety of reasons, this is horrible. It's clear that Kathy Hochul and Tish James have decided to milk this alleged gang rape for political benefit. First of all, the attorney general's office is being assigned to investigate this matter. The office of the attorney general would have, outside of a nursing home where they have special responsibility, would have almost no experience that I can find in investigating a rape, much less a very complex gang rape like this is alleged to be, particularly with the difficult situation of conflicting statements potentially from the apparent victim in this matter. Why would you have the attorney general's staff investigate this matter when you have at your disposal the New York State Police, who investigate crime all day, every day, with a level of expertise which is at the peak of professional law enforcement standards all across this country? Right? I'm not being disrespectful to the attorney general's staff, but it has a very limited scope of expertise. It has a very limited jurisdiction, and it demonstrates, we talked about this a couple weeks ago, it demonstrates on a regular basis as it reviews police officer involved shootings that its pace is glacial. The simplest of reviews of police officer matters will take a year, year and a half, or two. At any rate, one, having the attorney general's staff investigate this from a criminal standpoint as the law enforcement agency is nuts. It's nuts. And then there's the issue of okay, the prosecuting will have Tish James do that. First of all, notice that in this situation, Tish James becomes both the police officer and the district attorney. She replaces, her office does, two separate and crucial functions of our criminal justice system. Now, finally, get to Tish James. Tish James could not be impartial or non-political if her life depended upon it. Tish James ran on the platform of she was going to criminally prosecute Donald Trump. She, from a political standpoint, had predetermined that she was going to prosecute Donald Trump. It's not the way the Constitution envisions it. It's not the way America works. There has to be evidence and probable cause. She said, screw that, I'm going after him. And Tish James has prosecuted people for political reasons, be it personal maliciousness, be it I disagree with your politics, that's happened, or be it your name is Donald Trump. And how have those prosecutions stood up on appeal? She's not a prosecutor. She's a politician. And further, as to this very matter, let me see if I can get this on my phone. 3 days ago, the attorney general posted on her official, not her campaign website, where she's a person, but on her official New York State Attorney General Facebook page, where she's a public official, she posted, "What this young woman has been forced to endure is horrific and unacceptable." And then she goes on, "I'm holding her in my heart and in my prayers. To her and to all survivors, you're not alone. We stand with you." But it says, "What this young woman has been forced to endure is horrific and unacceptable." What this means is that the attorney general is already in a public forum affirmed the assertions of the alleged victim as fact, right? She has heard the claims in the civil suit and has accepted them as fact and hereby affirms that in her social media post. So if 3 days ago she had decided that this young woman had been forced to endure horrific and unacceptable behavior, then you are saying, yes, this was a rape. Yes, she was compelled, right? And now you are going to objectively, without bias, without presumption, investigate this matter and then prosecute it. In this field of criminal justice, you are supposed to follow the facts, not your pre-made conclusions. And so typically people in these roles try not to have pre-made conclusions. Hers are posted. This is a woman who not that long ago led a group of supporters at a press event in the chant of too male, too pale, and too stale. Speaking about our society, too male, too pale, and too stale. Stale is subjective. Male and pale are sexist and racist references, right? And that is the prosecutor that your governor chose to handle this matter, right? It's gasoline on a fire. It's political exploitation. And this stops being a quest for justice, and it becomes a quest for political gain. And you can't deny that. Time for news with Dave Smith on 570 WSYR.
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9: Cloudy in 63. I'm Dave Smith, and these are the top stories. A federal judge has blocked New York's ban on algorithmic rent pricing. Governor Hochul has appointed AG Letitia James as a special prosecutor in that Cornell University rape case. And the Lone Star State once again the bullseye for flash flood risks. Details ahead. First, traffic and weather together.
10: 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Right now in Manlius on East Seneca Turnpike at Townsend Road, police are responding to an accident with possible injuries there. Also in Clay on Verplank Road at Oswego Road, an accident with possible injuries there as well. I'm Jeff Wise on Syracuse's breaking news, weather, and traffic station. 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
11: Mainly cloudy for tonight, low 46, mostly sunny. A beautiful start to the weekend on Saturday, high 66. Tomorrow night, low 43, mostly sunny on Sunday with a high 69. Monday, high 61.
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14: Fox News, I'm Carmen Roberts. New York Attorney General Letitia James is now leading a reopened rape investigation at Cornell University. New York Governor Kathy Hochul.
15: We are ensuring that all the facts of this case are brought into the light.
14: The governor adding.
15: Voluntary intoxication is not a license for sexual assault.
14: The county prosecutor who declined to bring charges 2 years ago says a campus police report did not include the woman's claims that she was raped. President Trump announces the G7 nations are going to help fight high diesel prices by releasing 100 million gallons of oil and diesel reserves in the coming weeks.
16: President Trump threatened to ban U.S. exports of the fuel. That would have meant more for the domestic market, potentially easing prices in the U.S. while pushing them up elsewhere.
14: Fox's Jonathan Savage. 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
9: From the 570 WSYR Newsroom, I'm Dave Smith. A federal judge has blocked New York's ban on algorithmic rent pricing.
3: U.S. District Judge Valerie Caproni's ruling temporarily blocks the state from enforcing a law that took effect in December of last year. The real estate software company RealPage argued that the ban violates their right to free speech. Meanwhile, Governor Hochul's office vowed to keep fighting for tenants. Marty Casper, News Radio 570 WSYR.
9: Governor Hochul has appointed AG Letitia James as special prosecutor in the 2024 rape case at Cornell University. She'll replace the local DA after Hochul blasted him and the Cornell Police for how they handle the case. A former student just filed a civil suit accusing several frat members of raping her at a party. NBC Bank Stadium alerting its neighbors and others there's going to be fireworks tomorrow night. A wedding reception's being held at the stadium and there will be fireworks to go along with it. They're expected to start around 8 o'clock. Anybody in the area who's not anticipating them or who owns pets is advised to prepare. Oswego County Health Department says they have the first measles case in 25 years. An unvaccinated adult tested positive for the virus and is now recovering. However, when they were contagious, they visited the Route 104 Walmart in Oswego on Wednesday, September 23rd, between the hours of 9 a.m. and noon. Anybody who visited that store that day and time may have been exposed. Your next news in 30 minutes. Breaking news anytime on Syracuse's Breaking News Weather and Traffic Station. 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
29: Joined by a gentleman with whom I suspect over the years you've become pretty familiar, the great auctioneer Bernie Brostek. Sir, good afternoon and welcome to the broadcast.
30: Well, thank you, Bob, for inviting me. I appreciate it.
29: You betcha. Now, you've been in the news here lately. You're packing up and heading out. What's the story?
30: Well, we've done, we've worked 80 to 100 hours a week for 53 years, done an auction every other day for 53 years, which is a total of 8,700 auctions. And on the day we didn't do an auction, we got ready for an auction. So my wife used to do the work of 100 men, but she can't do the work of 100 men anymore. So we're...
29: Are you there, sir?
30: A week from Sunday at 1 p.m., and we have the open house there this weekend from 1 to 4, and we're going to move down to a townhouse around the corner from our daughter in Merle's Inlet, South Carolina, and get a chance to spend time with family after, working all these years.
29: Sure.
30: And see our grandchildren up in Charlotte, which is 4 hours away, and I don't have to drive 12 hours away to see them anymore.
29: Yeah. Bernie Brostek, we're talking to, had a little bit of a connection problem there. Tell us again about how you're selling your house, please.
30: Yeah, we're auctioning it off on October 11th, Sunday the 11th at 1 p.m. at our location at 1656 Channelside Trail, Baldwinsville, New York. And previews at noon, and we have an open house this weekend from 1 to 4. And it's also online. They can bid online through proxy bid. The link is on our website at brostek.com or askbernie.com. And all the information is there, and they can come and view my property this this weekend from 1 to 4.
29: I'm an ignorant person, speaking, of course, here to Bernie Brostek. How auctioning off houses, does that happen often, sir?
30: We've done it thousands of times over the last 40 years of me being a real estate broker. Yeah, we've done county tax auction, tax delinquent auctions, and we've sold for people that just want to sell in a timely fashion and get the best price in the shortest amount of time. So, yeah, we've sold thousands and thousands and thousands of properties over the years.
29: As you look at properties, homes that sell in this fashion, and what they, the price that's realized, how does that compare to, like, the more conventional, here's the real estate and put your bid in and all that stuff?
30: Well, we've actually sold houses for twice as much at auction as what they were on the market for the previous 5 years for people over the years. And that has happened hundreds and hundreds and hundreds of times as well.
29: There's speaking to Bernie Brostek, and AskBernie.com is where people can learn more about this. Is that what you said?
30: Yeah, AskBernie.com. It's easier to spell than Brostek.
29: Amen to that, my brother. It's easier to spell than Lonsbury as well. I'll acknowledge that. Here's the thing I've noticed, and this is a question to you. I mean, you are the auction man. Sometimes I've seen things in auctions because there's a psychological thing that kicks in. I don't know if it's dopamine in the brain or competitiveness.

0: because we're, you know, we have to auction off our place. I'm probably going to miss the people the most, but probably not miss getting up at 4 o'clock in the morning and getting home at midnight or things to that nature. So it'll be a different change, but you know, yeah, it's like a book. You got to turn the page to get to the next chapter, and we're turning the page to get to the next chapter, me and my wife Wendy. Yeah. And she's really done the work of 100 men over the years. So, you know, and she just had her hip replaced 3 weeks ago. So, we're going to take a little bit easy on her for all this work that she's done over the years. Yeah. It's time for her to enjoy the children and the grandchildren, too.
1: Here's a tangent. You ever been to Waffle House down there?
0: The Waffle House? I've been to the Waffle. Oh, the Waffle Houses? Oh, yeah, we go to those all the time.
1: They're wonderful. I love them. Yeah. I'd move down south just for the Waffle House, I think.
0: Yeah, they're everywhere down south. There used to be one, I think, in Cortland years ago, if I'm not mistaken. There was a Waffle House in Cortland, but it got changed over to something else.
1: Bernie Brostek, AskBernie.com, learn about this. He's selling off his house. Sometimes now, people will go off to an auction school, maybe in the Midwest or something. And when you started, how did you get started, please?
0: Well, we had my dad bought old houses and remodeled them. He was a union carpenter, and he built one old house that was full of stuff. And we hired the local auctioneer Dwight McGinnis. He did auctions on Wednesday night down in Nedro, New York, and we kind of got the bug at the time. So we built a building 30 by 60. We used to make concrete lawn ornaments downstairs, and upstairs we had an antique shop called the Second Time Around Shop. So we did antiques over the years. I started when I was 10 years old, and then my dad passed away in 76 at 51, so we built an auction facility, and then my mom and myself, we had the auction service, and then I got my real estate broker's license in 86, and I actually went off to Mason City, Iowa, 36 hours on a bus ride in June of 1973 because the airlines were on strike that day and at that time. And so I had to take the bus 36 hours to Mason City, Iowa. There was 119 people in my class that year, and they had those 4 times a year. But now, you know, there's not that many that attend now. So, you know, it's probably down by 75% compared to what it was at the time because auctions were booming back in the 70s, 80s, 90s, and 2000s. But now the younger generation is not too fond of older people's things, I say. So, you know, it's more like the IKEA generation. So that's the problem. Some things today I'm actually selling for less than what I sold them for in 1963, if you can imagine that.
1: Oh, man. Hey, can you hold on a moment, please?
0: Sure.
1: I appreciate that. It's time for traffic and weather on 570 WSYR.
2: 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Right now in Manlius on East Seneca Turnpike at Townsend Road, police are responding to an accident with possible injuries there. Also in Clay on Verplank Road at Oswego Road, an accident with possible injuries there as well. 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
6: Mainly cloudy for the rest of your Friday. Tonight's low 46. Saturday, mostly sunny. A beautiful start to the weekend. High 66. Saturday night, clear to partly cloudy. A low 43. Mostly sunny on Sunday. High 69. Clouds and sunshine, a shower in spots, windy and cooler on Monday with a high 61. From the Stellar Roofing Weather Center, I'm Andy Robb.
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8: This is Monty Montgomery, the producer of Our American Stories. 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
0: Bernie Brostek, a longtime auctioneer around here, AskBernie.com. We're going to talk about him selling his house here in half a moment. How many years, again, you've been auctioning here, sir?
8: 53 years.
0: Man, oh, man. Man, oh, man. Sometimes when you see auctions, you know, at least maybe I'm thinking years past, but it might be an estate deal, or some farmer died, or mom and dad couldn't afford to, you know, keep the farm anymore. And you'd literally go stand on a front yard and here'd be their stuff. And, you know, he'd go home to different families at the end of it. Does that still happen? And in those days, or when that does happen, what is that emotional feel like, please, sir?
8: Well, that happens all the time. I mean, here we're liquidating ourselves now, but, you know, we have some of these same emotions taking place. But, you know, auctions have been around. I mean, you know, in auction school, they'll tell you it's the second oldest profession. And, you know, I have auction posters throughout my office, you know, of auctions gone by, you know, in the 1800s where they put up signage. They didn't have the internet or Facebook or things like that. But, you know, now it's a thing where, you know, we have tents and chairs We bring everything set up. We don't haul furniture out of the house anymore. We sell it off our big screen TV. We take digital photographs of everything and sell it off the TV. We typically sell the house first, as long as it can be seen. And, you know, some houses we have to do 12 days of auctions in order to be able to see the house because it's packed to the rafters, top to bottom, side to side, and front to back.
0: Yeah.
8: So, but, you know, it is harder, you know, but that there comes a time where, you know, it comes right down to it's just only stuff. And, you know, from here to eternity, you know, it's just a dot on the line from here to eternity.
0: Yeah.
8: And nobody can take their things with them when they go. So they have to be disposed of. And we've tried to empathize with people over the years and do the best job that we possibly can to get them the highest price so that they could, you know, move on with their situation, whatever it might have been.
0: Yeah. Bernie Brostek, AskBernie.com. Are there ever, you know, a situation where, you know, out of financial difficulty or divorce or something like that, somebody passed away, there's stuff, maybe a house or maybe who knows, that has to be sold. Does there ever pop up the hero buyer who buys it and helps the person retain it? You ever seen anything like that?
8: I don't think we've ever encountered anybody buying the house and giving it back to the people. I have heard of situations similar to that. You know, I mean, during the Depression and things, the farmers used to gather around and, you know, nobody would bid, you know, so that the people wouldn't get foreclosed on. You know, those were the Depression years. Auctions got a bad rap from those years, you know what I mean? But before that, really, they were you know, they were the number one source of turning things into cash in the shortest amount of times. But the Depression came along and gave auctioneers a bad rap.
0: AskBernie.com. They're selling their house here, open house over the weekend. And then you're auctioning it off when, sir?
8: The following Sunday, October 11th at 1 p.m., I'm selling that, and I have four parcels of land that I bought at the tax auctions years ago. In fact, I never even saw most of them were until I put up a sign on them a couple of weeks ago. So I didn't even know the road. I own a road near Skinny Atlas Lake. I own a piece of land near the bridge in Jamesville. I have another little small piece on Lampson Road, 115 feet by 110. And I'm actually auctioning off my Civil War cannon, which I bought 50 years ago from a gentleman up in Oswego. He told me it came out of Fort Ontario at the time during the war effort to scrap the metal that he gave them the value of the cannon rather than it being scrapped. And
0: yeah.
8: Then I've had this for 50 years. I've just had it restored, and people can view that on my website and on my page. Proxy bid we use for people that bid online. If they would like, they can be there live or online.
0: Yeah.
8: And they can check out all these things, and I've had it restored, and I'm auctioning it out because it's a little bit too big for me to bring to South Carolina.
0: Yeah, yeah. And South Carolina, they were on the other side, if I recall how that war went.
8: I don't think they would be. I don't think they would appreciate me having a cannon in my front yard in our development there. And so,
0: well, the homeowners,
8: I have a small one as a coffee table. Yeah. So, you know, I am bringing a small one as a coffee table.
0: Homeowners Association might complain.
8: Though
0: they're pro Second Amendment down there. Give advice for those of us who will be going to auctions in the future. Is there anything that we should know?
8: Well, you should have an idea what you want to pay for it, and then a good auctioneer is going to coax you up a little bit from there. But, you know, I always tell them, don't let money come between you and happiness. It's not going to be worth it, you know. And keep in mind, remember, the more you pay for it, the better it's, the more it's worth. And let's see, what else do I tell them? Don't let money come between you and happiness.
0: Yeah.
8: It's not worth it.
0: Yeah, yeah. I'm sure that the sellers appreciate that approach, sir.
8: Absolutely.
0: No doubt about it.
8: We have many, many thankful sellers over the years.
0: Yeah.
8: And, you know, we did that. I would actually do auctions for free if I didn't have to pay the help and the overhead and the taxes and the upkeep and the maintenance and the trucks and the trailers and the fence and the chairs and everything.
0: Let me ask you this.
8: I would have done them actually for free.
0: Yeah. As you head off to the South, Bernie Brostek, we're taught him, AskBernie.com, find out about his house. As you take leave of Central New York, what would you say to this place? What advice would you give? I know you're being with family, and that's a part of your heart, but I imagine this place is a part of your heart, too.
8: Well, absolutely. And, you know, I mean, basically things, I mean, prices in central New York never really went anywhere for 40-some-odd years, you know, most of my life. But now with, you know, with COVID and the scarcity of houses and the cost to build things is really why the houses have gone up. And it's not that the houses have gone up, but the value of the money has gone down. So where it takes a lot more dollars to buy the same things that they did years ago. So, you know, that's the difference right there. But people, with this Micron thing, I drive by Route 31 every day where they're putting in Micron over there. And this is really an exciting time. And you know, we're sorry that we're not going to be here to see this, you know, come to fruition, so to speak. And but we're not sorry that we're going to miss all this traffic, you know
9: 100%.
8: What I mean, on Route 31 and all the building and rebuilding and everything. So really, this is going to be a great time for Central New York, and hopefully somebody will be appreciative of all the efforts that we put into our place here.
9: Yeah.
8: And we'll get to enjoy the profit potential with Micron coming and everything going gangbusters from here now till who the heck knows when.
0: 100%. That's a great Bernie Brostek. Sir, thank you very much. AskBernie.com to learn more. Thanks for talking to us. Thanks for the friendship all these years. And God bless you as you go down there and live with those grandkids.
8: God bless you and your family as well, and to everybody listening out there as well. God bless each and every one of them. And thank you for their support of our auction business over the last 53 years.
0: 100%. That's Bernie Brostek. And this is 570 WSYR.
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21: Cloudy and 63. I'm Dave Smith. These are the top stories. Notorious landlord's been ordered by a judge to get out of Syracuse's rental market. New York AG Letitia James will be taking over the Cornell University rape case. And President Trump to rally Republican voters in Alabama. Details ahead. First, traffic and weather together.
22: 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In Syracuse, 690 westbound passing Teal Ave and approaching the 81 interchange downtown, we're seeing traffic moving slightly under speed. Also in Clay, Route 31, the area of 481. If you're traveling on the thruway, that's looking pretty clear both directions leaving Syracuse. Westbound approaching East Syracuse, we're seeing some mild congestion. I'm Ryan Roman on Syracuse's breaking news, weather and traffic station, News Radio 570 WSYR.
23: Mainly cloudy for tonight, low 46, mostly sunny. A beautiful start to the weekend on Saturday, high 66. Tomorrow night, low 43, mostly sunny on Sunday with a high 69. Monday, high 61.
24: 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I'm Chris Caraccio.
25: There's a new special prosecutor in the Cornell University frat house gang rape case. New York Governor Kathy Hochul says Attorney General Letitia James will replace the local district attorney after Hochul blasted Cornell police and the DA for how they handled the case. It follows days of developments into the gang rape lawsuit and the renewed investigation of the 2024 incident reported by a Jane Doe at the Chi Phi fraternity house. President Trump's midterm push rolls on today with a stop in Alabama. He'll be pumping up Republican candidates as he celebrates the groundbreaking of Mobile's new $4 billion bridge. Texas is once again in the crosshairs for another flash flood risk today. Millions of people in Dallas, Austin, and San Antonio are on alert. Parts of the Midwest, Ohio Valley, and Northeast could also see rain as the massive front slowly pushes eastward. This after a week-long flood threat across the central U.S., fueled by tropical moisture from what's left of Polo and Hurricane Rachel. I'm Chris Caraccio, NBC News Radio.
21: From the 570 WSYR Newsroom, I'm Dave Smith. A notorious landlord has been ordered by a judge to get out of the Syracuse rental market. Mendy Klinsky of Brooklyn has been told he's got to sell all 18 Syracuse properties he owns within 90 days. The city of Syracuse sued him for failure to fix code violations and not paying taxes. He also has to pay nearly $7 million in fines. Mayor Sharon Owens says this is a clear message that the city of Syracuse will not tolerate owners who disregard the law and endanger tenants. State AG Letitia James is taking over the Cornell University gang rape case as a special prosecutor. Governor Hochul making that announcement today. She says questions have been raised about the investigation and Tompkins County DA decision to not prosecute.
26: New reporting raises serious questions about the information his office relied upon when it made that decision.
21: A former student filed a civil suit accusing seven frat members of raping her at a party in 2024. Hochul said she will not let the case be swept under the rug. Syracuse Crunch start their 2026-27 season tonight. They're on the road visiting the Laval Rocket. Next Friday, they're in Rochester facing off against the Americans. The season home opener for the Crunch is October 10th when they host the Belleville Senators. Face off then at the Upstate Medical University. The arena is at 7. And SU football back in action tomorrow as they visit the UConn Huskies. Game time is at noon on CBS. Your next news in 30 minutes. 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

Thank you very much. I appreciate that. And troops, I appreciate you showing up for muster. I hope all is cool and copacetic on your end. A lot of concern about the price of gasoline and a lot of concern about the price of diesel. Well, the group of seven, these are like the seven biggest economies in the world who aren't China, have agreed today to release over the next period of time a total of 100 million barrels of diesel and crude oil from their strategic reserves. How much will be diesel? How much will be crude oil? Haven't said. And, you know, 100 million barrels is a lot. Maybe. It turns out that 100 million barrels is about one day's worth of diesel and or crude oil for the world. Now, you're going to not all the world's going to be using that, and you spread it out, and certainly it helps. And I'm not minimizing this. But the notion that this will fix the problem of high gasoline and high diesel prices is nonsensical. And the fact is that until the war in Iran is resolved, we are going to continue to be screwed by high gasoline and high diesel prices. And the sad reality is that there's not apt to be a plateau, meaning like, okay, so it'll reach a point where the prices sort of level off. I mean, that anything can happen, quite obviously, but that isn't likely at any time in the, you know, foreseeable future, because as the high price around the world continues to exact its economic toll, as some countries, China most particularly, have reduced their consumption to get through the dry spell, at a certain point, your ability to do that is going to be diminished. Also, in the global north, everybody above the equator, you're about to come into winter, and a significant percentage of the world's population lives, you know, in the global north. And so energy consumption naturally increases in the winter just at the time that, you know, we're a little short. Speaking of winter, Russia and its plans for, you know, its ongoing war against Ukraine seem to be that they want to shut down Ukrainian civilization, if you will, that the focus of military attacks, mostly by drone and missile by Russia, will be against Ukraine's power system, against its heating and heating supply system, and against its water. So the belief is that Russia is in the first stages of attacking again, the power generation and distribution system, and the system that generates and transports heat, be that natural gas or whatever, and also the municipal water supplies for Ukraine's big cities. The goal of the Russians is to send the Ukrainians into a hard winter with no heat, light, or water to create a humanitarian crisis. In effect, or most specifically, to take as many Ukrainian lives as possible through freezing to death in the cold winter. The use of winter as a tool of battle in Europe, it goes back a long ways. And the Russians know all about it. And unless somehow Russia can be dissuaded or Ukraine can disarm them or humble them, we will, commencing this month, see, again, winter used as a weapon against the people of Ukraine. I have nothing but loathing for Vladimir Putin. Nothing but loathing. Tony Romo announced today jointly with CBS that after 9 years, he's leaving CBS.
He had a driving under the influence charge that came against him. He pled

0: was guilty or no contest to a civil violation under the law of whatever state he was in. We all saw the video, and he said, I completely own this. This is all my fault. And he went to, for a time, he said, take a little break, attend to his health and his family. And apparently with J.J. Watt sitting in the booth, CBS decided that was a better fit. There also probably have been extensive negotiations about getting Romo out of his contract, firing him without a big lawsuit coming about that probably required a very large payout. Tony Romo was making huge, huge dollars, and you know, they're probably having to pay him huge, huge dollars to quietly go away. Personally, I'm not a football fan. I don't watch that many games, but I always enjoyed Tony Romo as a commentator on games. I thought that he understood and anticipated football and what was transpiring and could explain it in a way that made sense to me, made the broadcast more interesting to me. But he has said that he's going to spend time with his family, he's going to spend time taking care of his health, and then he will, at some point with excitement, take up his next opportunity. When he talks about taking care of his health, I presume that's code for his whatever drinking or whatever thought he might have. He had said earlier that drinking had been something he had used to try to get off the painkillers, which he had received as a consequence of surgeries and injuries. So I wish him luck. God bless him with his sobriety. And I hope that he's back calling football again soon, simply because, if it's okay to say, I always liked him. It's time for traffic and weather on 570 WSYR.
1: 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In Syracuse, 690 westbound passing Teal Ave and approaching the 81 interchange downtown, we're seeing traffic moving slightly under speed. Also, in Clay, Route 31, the area of 481. If you're traveling on the thruway, that's looking pretty clear both directions leaving Syracuse. Westbound approaching East Syracuse, we're seeing some mild congestion. I'm Ryan Roman on Syracuse's breaking news weather and traffic station, News Radio 570 BSYR.
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4: WSYR. Weather. Mainly cloudy for tonight, low 46. Mostly sunny. A beautiful start to the weekend on Saturday, high 66. Tomorrow night, low 43. Mostly sunny on Sunday with a high 69. Monday, high 61.
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18: Caffeine can be really good for you and help a lot of things, and caffeine can be kind of bad for you.
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18: 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It's got that adrenaline going, and it's rewarding you with the dopamine. I mentioned the vicious cycle, the inevitable crash.
19: Right.
18: Like any stimulant drug, and you want more of it. 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All right, how about some health benefits?
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19: So you enjoy its effects longer.
18: Nice.
19: Yeah.
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0: Mac, hope you're doing great. Can't wait for the weekend to get here. There was a tweet from Pope Leo today, and it's a funny thing. I got a love-hate thing going on with the Holy Father, I'll be honest with you. I'm not Catholic. I mean him no disrespect. Sometimes I look at what he writes and I go, that makes good sense. Other times I look at it and I go, oh my gosh, enough with the Marxism, Il Papa, or whatever your nickname is. But he posted something today, and it says this, quote, "In this era of artificial intelligence, it is becoming urgent to distinguish human art from what machines produce. There is an ontological difference." I have no idea what that word means, and far too lazy to look it up. I can't imagine I'll ever need to use it. You know what I'm saying? There is an ontological difference, even before an aesthetic one, between art and what a machine can generate through statistical calculation based on millions of images created by others. Algorithms lack the spark of humanity. For this reason, the church wishes to renew an alliance with artists and cultural institutions to safeguard our humanity. Okay. Well, first I read this in that love-hate thing. I go, what the hell is he talking about? And then I thought, you know, you think about it, the alliance in the past between the Roman Catholic Church and the art community has resulted in the most productive works, I guess you would say, in all of aesthetic history. The Catholic Church and art over history have been very, very good partners, right? There's one line in this post from Pope Leo that I would change, though. He says in here, algorithms lack the spark of humanity. Far more significantly, algorithms lack the spark of divinity. And I think that the Roman Catholic Church and its relations over centuries past with artists has often been divine, right? In all honesty, the highest achievement of virtually every art form there is, every classic art form there is, came about as a relationship between either the Catholic Church and artists, or between believers in the Catholic Church or other aspects of Christianity and artists. You think of, you know, the statues, the paintings commissioned by the church, commissioned by popes, commissioned by people who were, you know, in the political or church power structure of their era. There's statuary, carved marble that is, I mean, alive. It's amazing the work that can be done. Like some of these, like marble sculptures, people will be in robes or whatever with folds and such. And that will have been carved and polished, and it looks like it's a soft gossamer fabric, but it's stone from the earth. It, like, you know, you think of the architecture of so many of the Catholic cathedrals and such, Europe and elsewhere. And then once you go inside, the statuary, the paintings, the carvings, it is amazing. The music of the Mass. Handel's Messiah, it wasn't Mass per se, but the highest flower, I think, of human art has been, if not, you know, paid for by the Catholics or, you know, by some Catholic individuals like the Medicis, I think that the greatest art in the history of humankind has been created in celebration and promulgation of Christianity, right? And I'm not trying to be like cheering for my team here or whatever else like that, because I happen to be Christian. But think of the paintings, think of the statuary, think of the architecture, think of the music. There, no disrespect to other cultures and parts of the world, but there is no rival, right? Asia has some, you know, impressive music and art, no doubt. Africa has things of its various cultures. Islam has produced some architecture and, you know, a lot of math. And Islam has had a lot of, there's much good, you know, a lot of intellectual achievement in Islam over the years because of Islam's prohibition against, like, in making pictures of people and animals and stuff like that. Their artistic expression has gone in different directions. But, than European Christian expression. Anyway, I think about it, and if the Pope wants the Catholic Church to hook up with artists, I would say that in centuries past, when that has happened, things have turned out exceptionally well. So good luck to the Holy Father. But here's the thing. the art that has come from the alliance with Catholicism and Christianity in years and centuries past has been art. A lot of what gets called art today is crap, right? Art is supposed to be beautiful. It is supposed to inspire. It is supposed to lift us, to make us better. And to be honest with you, so much of modern art makes you feel dark inside. It's crap, right? Used to be we had artists. Now we have con artists who are running scams on museums and stuff like that. Oh, yeah, this crazy mix of colors here. This is art. Give me millions of dollars. And it's these crappy, stupid public art things out in front of federal buildings and such like that. My gosh. Go look at the Columbus statue before they tear it down and throw it in the river. Or they throw it in the lake, I guess. Okay. But go look at the Columbus statue if you want to see what art can be. So anyway, yes, if the Catholic Church wants to sponsor some art, you've got a very good track record at it. So more power to you. Time for news with Dave Smith on 570 WSYR.
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7: Cloudy in 63. I'm Dave Smith, and these are the top stories. Governor Hochul appoints AG Letitia James a special prosecutor in the Cornell University rape case. A notorious landlord ordered by the judge to get out of the Syracuse rental market. President Trump says Europe will release about 100 million barrels of diesel oil after prices hit record highs. Details ahead. First, traffic and weather together.
8: 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In Clay, we're seeing a little bit of congestion, Route 31 in the area of 41, and also in Cicero on Route 31 as well as Route 11 by 81. In Syracuse, your typical traffic for the time of day on 690, both directions by the 81 ramp downtown. I'm Ron Roman on Syracuse's breaking news, weather and traffic station, News Radio 570 WSYR.
9: Mainly cloudy for tonight, low 46, mostly sunny, a beautiful start to the weekend on Saturday, high 66, tomorrow night, low 43, mostly sunny on Sunday with a high 69, Monday, high 61.
10: Fox News, I'm John Saucier. The Labor Department out with a September jobs report showing 29,000 jobs added to the economy, lower than the 90,000 analysts expected. White House National Economic Council Director Kevin Hassett on Fox Business says
11: that President Trump's policy is a supply-side policy that's realigning the American economy in a very positive way. So government employment was down, employment for everything else was up.
10: The stock market up on the news today. The Manhattan District Attorney's Office has released body camera footage from the arrest of Luigi Mangione. During his arrest, Mangione claimed to be homeless when he was asked by officers. Take a listen.
12: Is there a family down here or what?
10: Mangione was arrested in Altoona, Pennsylvania on December 9th, 2024, 5 days after UnitedHealthcare CEO Brian Thompson was shot and killed. He's pleaded guilty to federal stalking charges, faces life in prison. He'll be sentenced in December. 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
7: From the 570 WSYR newsroom, I'm Dave Smith. Governor Hochul is appointing Attorney General Letitia James as a special prosecutor in that Cornell University 2024 frat house gang rape case. Hochul blasted the DA in Tompkins County for not investigating further after only receiving a partial police report.
13: And you don't take the time to interview this young woman and ask more questions and rely on a partial record?
7: District Attorney Matthew Van Houten did not originally prosecute the case because he says a six-page statement described the woman's sexual conduct as consensual. But a new 120-page transcript from the police interview tells a different story, including the woman saying she was confident she was raped. A notorious landlord has been ordered by a judge to get out of Syracuse City rental market. Mendy Klinsky of Brooklyn has been told he must sell his 18 Syracuse properties within 90 days. The city of Syracuse sued him for failure to fix code violations and not paying taxes. In addition to selling and other orders, he needs to pay approximately $7 million in fines. Two Utica stores were raided by authorities. Search warrants were executed at James Street Food Market and the Eagle Street Express. At the two stores combined, police found about 170 packs of untaxed cigarettes, cannabis vape products and edibles, over 700 flavored vapes, and some kratom products as well. As a result, they arrested 40-year-old Bandar Alteri of Utica. Your next news in 30 minutes, breaking news anytime on Syracuse's breaking news, weather, and traffic station, News Radio 570 WSYR on 106.9 FM.
3: Have you heard the news?
13: No institution gets to protect its reputation.
3: New York Governor Hochul appoints Letitia James in Cornell case.
13: Now an active criminal investigation.
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19: 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Congratulations and thank you Judge Lamandola, Joseph Lamandola, New York State Supreme Court. Today, he ordered a notorious slumlord out of Brooklyn who has been a curse and a pestilence on Syracuse for years on end. Judge Lamandola ordered this man, Mendy Kletsky, who's out of Brooklyn, to divest himself of his 18 Syracuse properties within 3 months. The city of Syracuse has wrestled with this man, Mr. Kletsky, for a long time, trying to get him to properly maintain his properties and act as a landlord in a responsible fashion. Now, it's a funny thing because the socialists go after the landlords, like the landlords are bad guys. And their motivation is bias and ignorance, to be honest with you, because most landlords are good people. Most landlords are business people, they're decent. Treat them right, they'll treat you right. However, there actually are slumlords. There are some so-called landlords who are actually monsters, right? And they game the system. They screw communities. They screw their tenants. It is hard to see how they could, with good conscience, that, you know, live their lives as, you know, corporate neighbors or citizens or something like that while behaving in such an irresponsible fashion. This guy, Mendy Kletsky, is one of those. And the deal is, after the city screwing with him forever and ever, and he playing games, this, that, and the other, and, you know, to finally be able to flush the toilet on this turd is a good one. Judge Lamendola's order also requires

0: that you are a predator upon the earth and all that you can sink your teeth into is yours. And at any rate, I'm grateful for this. Good luck to the city of Syracuse trying to clean up the mess. I hope that, you know, again, people who've got a rent, good. I wish you luck and such. It's a hard row to hoe, and it does not need to be made harder by people who, again, prey on their tenants. Report out today says that the economy grew 29,000 jobs in September. That's, probably far less than was anticipated. And I think it just kind of shows that there's that lukewarm aspect of the economy sort of lingers. The arrows are in the right direction, but we are moving in that right direction as a country economically very slowly. And anyway, that's how that stands. I've been trying lately to get a better understanding of, can you figure out the economy? Can you look at this factor, that factor, the other factor, and have any sort of accurate sense about what's happening and why? And, you know, I'm not exactly sure anybody can do that, answer what's happening and why. But right now, our greatest challenges are coming from, you know, those tariffs and the war. So hopefully sometime soon we get past those. Michael McDonald, remember him from the Doobie Brothers? Great voice like crazy. How does tell this story? Well, a couple, maybe 3 months ago, there was a man, middle-aged, living in near St. Louis, Missouri, and he was on 23andMe, you know, that DNA group. And all of a sudden, bloop, it popped up that he had a half-brother, and he had been adopted. He knew that. The story of his birth parents, he did not know. So, bloop, he's got a half-brother. At last, a connection, right? Reaches out to the half-brother, communicate, the mother. We have the same mother, okay? He's put in touch with the mother, who turns out to be a delightful lady. And the question is, who's my father? And, well, his name is Michael, and he'd like to talk to you. Calls up, and it turns out, halfway through the conversation, well, what do you do for a living, sir? I'm a musician. Hold it, are you that Michael McDonald? And the answer is yes. When Michael McDonald and the mom were both 14 years old, something happened. She became pregnant. And so the two of them and their families said the best thing is if this baby could be put up for adoption to a family that can provide for it financially and emotionally. And off the baby went. And Michael McDonald, the magician, musician, had wondered and felt guilty all the years. I hope that that little boy had a good life. Well, turns out he did. And turns out that upon meeting, everybody liked everybody and everybody felt comfortable. And it ends up being a win for all people involved. It's time for traffic and weather on 570 WSYR.
1: 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In Clay, we're seeing a little bit of congestion, Route 31 in the area of 41, and also in Cicero on Route 31 as well as Route 11 by 81. In Syracuse, your typical traffic for this time of day on 690, both directions by the 81 ramp downtown. I'm Ron Roman on Syracuse's breaking news, weather, and traffic station, News Radio 570 WSYR.
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6: Mainly cloudy for the rest of your Friday. Tonight's low, 46. Saturday, mostly sunny. A beautiful start to the weekend, high 66. Saturday night, clear to partly cloudy, a low 43. Mostly sunny on Sunday, high 69. Clouds and sunshine, a shower in

0: spots, windy and cooler on Monday with a high 61. From the Stellar Roofing Weather Center, I'm Andy Robb.
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11: Good afternoon, bob@lonsbury.com is the email. Don't forget, please, to say your prayers. You and your country really need them. DeWitt Town Board has voted unanimously to ban short-term rentals. Anything under 29 days, uh-uh. This is the Airbnbs of the world. This is in all residential zones. A law takes effect at the first of the year, but if you don't have reservations already, if you could stop right now, that would be great. That's the report from DeWitt. This is an illustration, not on the part of the town board or supervisor of DeWitt, but this is an illustration of we can't have anything nice. The deal is that the concept of a short-term rental, an Airbnb or whatever you call it, it's a great idea. It is wonderfully beneficial to, like, say, traveling families. You know, we have a bunch of kids. When we go someplace, often we've got a large family group. And we can find a house to rent. But I tell you what, for a day or a weekend or a week or whatever we need, that's a huge blessing to us. Far more comfortable and typically far more affordable than getting motel rooms or something. Also, renting out short term can be tremendously beneficial to the property owner, right? I know folks who renting, being an Airbnb, they'll Airbnb their house maybe when they're out of town or if they are snowbirds. I know a lady, she's elderly, and, you know, money's hard to come by. Her husband died, living off Social Security, probably going to have to lose the family house until she became an Airbnb. And when somebody wants to rent her house, which is 2-3 times a month, she goes and she stays, sleeps on her daughter's couch. And those 2-3 times a month, pay her mortgage and not mortgage, I'm sorry, property tax, pay her property tax and give her extra revenue. I mean, help her on top of the Social Security. What a blessing that is to her. Those are the two positive aspects of this. Families traveling can get a nice place to live for a day or two at a good price. People who need to augment their income can make a little money by letting their house out. When that's what it was pretty good. But, on both sides of the ball, people got stupid, got greedy, got out of line. A lot of people started renting Airbnbs, not because they're visiting from out of town, but because they want to have a party, right? They want to raise some hell. And they don't want to mess up their house or scare away their neighbors. Or some people will have, in effect, an illegal bar. They'll have what they call a house party. Hey, at this address, thus and such a place, come on in. It's $20 a cover or whatever. They'll have music. They'll have booze. And they'll put it out on social media. And, you know, they don't own the house. It's a one-day Airbnb. And they raise holy hell, disrupt the neighborhood. They don't care. They take the money and go. That kind of burns bridges. And on the other side, you have people who kind of go into the Airbnb business, and they end up, I think, debasing properties. They end up, I don't know, it goes from a nice thing to kind of a yucky thing. And communities, neighborhoods, in this case, a whole town, looks at it and says, this is a net minus. We're not winning off this. We're losing. And the disruption to neighbors, like the people who actually live on that street or whatever, can be a lot, especially as you have places that are rented out for parties or whatever like that. And the rent them out for parties ends up being big. And unfortunately, this is kind of semi-unscrupulous owners will attract a semi-unscrupulous crowd, and one place will end up being rented over and over again for parties or disruption or whatever like that. So at any rate, I love the concept

0: of an Airbnb when there are decent people on both sides of the ball. But increasingly, you know, we don't live in a world where you can count on there being decent people on both sides of the ball. And so this is why we can't have nice things, because dumbasses ruin it. And the circumstance with these short-term rentals is, in a lot of communities, their experience is that dumbasses are ruining it. And again, I wish it were different, but it's not. Anyway, so that's what I got to say about that. As we travel, going to visit people or whatever, if they don't have room for us to sleep on their floor, over the last couple of years, it's become increasingly difficult, increasingly expensive. And also, we've increasingly found that, like, the landlordy type people, whoever you're buying it from, are jerks just trying to screw you, right? It goes from being an act of love to being an act of prostitution, I tell you what. But all of that said, if you are, here's one place or category where it can work a lot, work very well. If you're going to a vacation destination, right? You know, you think about, like, the Outer Banks or something like that. You're going to Myrtle Beach. You're going out to someplace in Utah or Colorado to ski. It's kind of moderated in the middle. And they can be pricey, but they can be more commodious and typically a little more economical than going to a hotel. So DeWitt, I'm sure that your residents will be very happy. And there'll be some who lose cash flow and they'll be upset by that. But again, this is why we can't have nice things, because people act like buttholes and things get ruined. It's time for News with Dave Smith on 570 WSYR.
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14: Partly sunny in 64. I'm Dave Smith, and these are the top stories. Governor Hochul appoints AG Letitia James as special prosecutor in that Cornell University rape case. City of Syracuse scores a big victory over a notorious landlord. President Trump bringing his midterm blitz to Alabama. Details ahead. First, traffic and weather together.
15: 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In Clay, we're seeing a little bit of congestion, Route 31 in the area of 41, and also in Cicero on Route 31 as well as Route 11 by 81. In Syracuse, your typical traffic for this time of day on 690, both directions by the 81 ramp downtown. I'm Ron Roman on Syracuse's breaking news, weather, and traffic station, News Radio 570 WSYR.
16: Mainly cloudy for tonight, low 46, mostly sunny, a beautiful start to the weekend on Saturday, high 66, tomorrow night, low 43, mostly sunny on Sunday with a high 69, Monday, high 61.
17: 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I'm Chris Caraccio.
18: President Trump is set to rally Republican voters in Alabama today. It's part of his tour touting the economy ahead of the midterms. The visit comes as local officials break ground on Mobile's new $4 billion bridge project. Attorneys for Krista Pike have released an update about her condition following Wednesday night's botched execution attempt in Tennessee. In a statement today, they said she remains in critical condition at a Nashville hospital. She's unconscious and on a ventilator. Pike is also being treated for swollen, burned, and blistered arms, which her legal team said is a result of the phenobarbital that was injected into her twice during the failed execution. Tennessee Governor Bill Lee has paused executions for the rest of the year while a third-party review examines what went wrong. And the monthly jobs report came in far weaker than expected. The Labor Department reported 29,000 jobs were created in September, which is a large drop from August's downwardly revised figure.
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14: From the 570 WSYR newsroom, I'm Dave Smith. Governor Hochul has appointed Attorney General Letitia James as a special prosecutor in that Cornell University 2024 frat house gang rape case. She's replacing the local DA, who Hochul blasted today, along with Cornell police for how they are handling the case.
19: She was 100% confident that she had been raped. Yet, shockingly, those words never made it into the account that the Cornell police sent to prosecutors.
14: District Attorney Matthew Van Hotens did not originally prosecute the case because he says a six-page statement described the woman as taking part in consensual sexual conduct. City of Syracuse scored a big victory over a notorious landlord. A judge told Mendy Klinsky of Brooklyn that he is to sell all 18 properties he owns and get out of the Syracuse rental market. The city's been waging a legal battle with Klinsky for years. He also must pay nearly $7 million in fines. Oswego County Health Department says for the first time in than 25 years, they have a case of the measles. Unvaccinated adult was contagious when they visited the Route 104 Walmart in Oswego on Wednesday, September 23rd. Anybody who was in that store between 9 a.m. and noon may have been exposed to the virus. And Ben Cochin, an English teacher and girls basketball coach at Henniger High School, was placed on non-disciplinary leave in August, according to Syracuse.com. The school remains mum as to why. Justin Smarl, the coach for the JV girls team, will also run the varsity program for now. Your next news in 30 minutes. 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

0: Thank you very much. Good afternoon, my friend, and thank you very much for tuning in. It is a flat-out beautiful day for a radio program. The weekend is soon upon us. I could not be happier. We'll talk about that in a moment. First, let me be a gloomy Gus. Word is that next Thursday, I think, the President of the United States will come to Syracuse. That's huge. It is an honor. Doesn't matter who the president is. When the president comes to your town, that's a big deal. And you extend the hand of welcome and courtesy, and bask in the honor which comes from having the leader of the free world where you live. And I would absolutely love it if Donald Trump came to Syracuse in about 6 weeks. Donald Trump is coming to Syracuse to campaign for Bruce Blakeman. I personally would like to see Bruce Blakeman win. It's an uphill fight. If he's competitive, it'll be, you know, we're hopeful. We're hopeful. But, you know, probably if you were betting money, you wouldn't bet on him. But that's a tangent. I'd like to see Bruce Blakeman win. And so I think that it is unwise to have Donald Trump come and campaign for Bruce Blakeman. Because right now, Donald Trump, regardless of what you or I think of him, is an albatross around the neck of the Republican Party and threatens to do it great harm in the looming midterm election. And I'll be honest with you, this whole Washington and which party's in control, I get so burnt out on that stuff. I'm going to look a little bit closer to home. That's where my passions are. My vote for Congress isn't going to make any difference. I'm in Claudia Tenney's district. She's fine by me. I don't care. And she's got such an enrollment advantage. My Congress vote doesn't matter, right? I can't change Washington. That clown circus down there is beyond you or me. But the clown circus in Albany, we may be able to do something about that. The gubernatorial race may be close. It is possible. I'm not saying likely, but it is possible, not just in fantasy land, but in actual reality. It is possible in reality that Kathy Hochul could lose, which I would consider a blessing for every single New Yorker. Man, woman, and child, wherever in the state you live, whatever your political leanings are, I believe this state and all of its wonderful people would be far better off if Kathy Hochul were not reelected. Bruce Blakeman is our alternative choice. His experience running a county very successfully is certainly a plus, and I'm grateful for that. Here's the deal, though. Donald Trump campaigning for Bruce Blakeman is stupid, if not suicidal. Donald Trump, here's the thing. Kathy Hochul is in a three-way tie for the least popular governor in America at 49% approval among her own constituents. Well, in New York State, where Kathy Hochul is in trouble for 49% approval, President Trump has 30% approval. Right? 63% disapproval. He's underwater more than 2-1.
1: Bob, you don't understand. This will galvanize the Trump voter. The Trump voter will come out, Bob. They were going to stay home, Bob, but if Trump comes and tells them to vote, they'll come vote.
0: Well, I'm a Trump voter, and I was going to vote either way. Also, if you're a Trump voter, you can't stand friggin' Kathy Hochul. If you're a Trump voter, without regard to Trump, you freaking want Kathy Hochul to go into a new line of work. You'd like her to go off to retirement, live in Florida, South Carolina, wherever she's sending her money, right? Go have a good life, ma'am. Leave us the frig alone. That's what the Trump voter feels.
1: Well, coming to Syracuse, Bob, this will galvanize. This will help us. It'll galvanize.
0: In the 2024 presidential election, 2 years ago, Donald Trump lost the 22nd Congressional District of New York by 9 points, right? He lost the state by something like 13 or 14 points. But he lost in New York 22 by, it was D plus nine. That's Utica, Syracuse. So 2 years ago, when he was on the ballot, he lost this area by 9 points. Now, do you think over the 4 years, or 2 years rather, excuse me, that Donald Trump has become more or less popular in New York 22, Syracuse and Utica? I hate to go on a limb here, but I think that he probably is less popular now than he was 2 years ago. Do you think? You think so? Yeah. Further, in 2024, when Donald Trump ran in New York, he lost New York by almost twice as much from a percentage standpoint as Lee Zeldin lost New York when he ran for governor 2 years before that. These numbers simply tell us that there is no way you can pretend that Donald Trump brings strength to a candidate through his endorsement. Anybody who would be influenced by Trump's endorsement already is dead set against Kathy Hochul. And on the other side of the coin, because of Trump's undeniable unpopularity in this state, there are a lot of persuadable Democrats and independent people who might be sick and tired of Hochul, but are a hell of a lot more sick and tired of Trump. And Trump, I just think, would repel any potential persuadable voter from the other side. When Governor Hochul is running ads that remind people that Trump and Blakeman are bosom buddies, I don't know that bringing Trump here to remind people of that fact again does any good. I can see how the visit would make Trump feel good, but I kind of thought that the purpose of this election was to give New York better governance, to give you and me a chance to have a governor who's not going to screw us further into the ground. It's time for traffic and weather on 570 WSYR.
2: 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In Clay, we're seeing a little bit of congestion, Route 31 in the area of 41, and also in Cicero on Route 31 as well as Route 11 by 81. In Syracuse, your typical traffic for this time of day on 690, both directions by the 81 ramp downtown. I'm Ryan Roman on Syracuse's breaking news weather and traffic station, News Radio 570 WSYR.
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7: Mainly cloudy for the rest of your Friday. Tonight's low 46. Saturday, mostly sunny. A beautiful start to the weekend. High 66. Saturday night, clear to partly cloudy, a low 43. Mostly sunny on Sunday, high 69. Clouds and sunshine, a shower in spots. Windy and cooler on Monday with a high 61. From the Stellar Roofing Weather Center, I'm Andy Robb.
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16: Good afternoon. Hope you're doing great. This matter of the horrific alleged gang rape at Cornell, of course, continues to fester as a story nationally. Yesterday, my request to the governor was, please have this matter investigated by the New York State Police and then have a special prosecutor be appointed. And, you know, one name comes to mind is William Fitzpatrick. I'd also point out Wayne County near here has an outstanding district attorney of extraordinary capabilities. You could... most of the counties in our region find extraordinarily competent attorneys who could handle the prosecution. Well, the governor took the investigation away from Cornell Police, and she took the prosecution away from the Tompkins County District Attorney. But who she gave both to causes me significant concern. She has authorized the office of Attorney General Tish James to both investigate the crime and to prosecute any individuals associated with the crime. This is sort of a unique combination because the Attorney General's office now is both a criminal investigative agency in regard to this matter, and it is the prosecuting agency. It's as if you take our system and you make the police and the district attorney the same. You put them in the same operation. There's a reason we don't do that. As to the capability of the attorney general and her office to investigate a complex alleged gang rape, I just don't know if it's there. And I'm not trying to be negative, but different organizations and entities have different responsibilities. And the investigation of criminal law violations is not typically a responsibility of the attorney general and her staff. The New York State Police, on the other hand, who I would prefer to see investigate this, they investigate crimes all the time, to include, heartbreakingly, rapes. But the Attorney General's office, which doesn't do criminal investigations like this very often, will be in charge of the investigation. And then Tish James will, if she feels it necessary, at least in theory, present evidence to a grand jury to see if it chooses to indict anybody. And then if the grand jury chooses to indict someone, it would be Tish James' responsibility then as the special prosecutor to prosecute those crimes. Well, here's a problem with this. Nobody trusts Tish James farther than they can throw her. She has repeatedly used her office to advance prosecutions for purely political reasons, out of petty vindictiveness, out of political disagreement. You're a conservative, a pro-life organization, and so I'm going to investigate you and have you run up legal fees, and we're going to try to harass you out of business or out of this state. Her prosecution of a county executive is of significant note. He acquitted like that. She prosecuted a lobbyist who was a lobbyist for conservative Christian viewpoints. She prosecuted Donald Trump in a fashion that apparently didn't please the appeal courts too much. She plays politics with her prosecution. She campaigned for the office of Attorney General on the promise that she would prosecute Donald Trump. It's interesting. Typically, prosecution decisions are made based on available evidence and a review of the facts. And not so in her case. There also is, there's a chant that she leads people in. I reposted the video of this earlier today, talking about our system, our society. She leads these people in a chant, which is too male, too pale, and too stale. Too male, too pale, too stale. Well, stale is subjective, unless we're talking about bread. Male and pale, however, that's bigotry. It's sexism and racism. You don't like men, you don't like white people, so we chant against them. I don't know the races of the potentially accused individuals in this matter. We have to wait and see if we ever find out. Also, if I could, Tish James 3 days ago, posted, let me see if I can find this. She posted on, her, official Attorney General Facebook page, not on her personal, like where I'm a candidate, page, but on her New York State Attorney General page. 3 days ago, she posted, "What this young woman has been forced to endure is horrific and unacceptable. What this young woman has been forced to endure is horrific and unacceptable." Well, in that statement there, the Attorney General affirms the accusations as fact, right? We have the lawsuit filed by the young lady, and the Attorney General responds as if presumptively that is true, and the deal is she now is responsible for leading the investigation to determine whether or not what the truth is. And if you've already made your stand, this is what I believe, how trustworthy are you going to be? How objective will you be in this investigation? I'm not trying to beat up on Tish James, but it is hard to see this appointment as anything other than political manipulation and exploitation. If what the governor wants is justice, then you send in the state police to investigate, and you pick some highly competent district attorney, and you appoint that man or woman to be the special prosecutor. But that's not what happened here. This is about politics, not justice. Time for news on 570 WSYR.
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18: Partly sunny, 63. I'm Dave Smith. These are the top stories. A federal judge has blocked New York's ban on algorithmic rent pricing. Governor Hochul has appointed AG Letitia James as a special prosecutor in that Cornell University rape case. And the Lone Star State, once again, the bullseye for flash flood risks. Details ahead. First, traffic and weather together.
19: 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In Clay, we're seeing a little bit of congestion, Route 31 in the area of 41. Also in Cicero on Route 31 as well as Route 11 by 81. In Syracuse, your typical traffic for this time of day on 690, both directions by the 81 ramp downtown. I'm Ron Roman on Syracuse's breaking news, weather, and traffic station, News Radio 570 WSYR.
20: Mainly cloudy for tonight, low 46, mostly sunny. A beautiful start to the weekend on Saturday, high 66. Tomorrow night, low 43, mostly sunny on Sunday with a high 69. Monday, high 61.
28: Fox News, I'm Tom Rigotti. The midterms are rapidly approaching and President Trump is on his way to deep red Alabama to rally voters. The president says he thinks, with him holding rallies across the country, Republicans have a better chance in November.
29: I think that we're making a lot of progress. When I go there, we win. If I don't go there, we would not do as well.
28: Trump campaigned in Texas and Oklahoma Thursday. The pilot stabbed on a flight from Dubai to Israel is recovering from multiple stab wounds. Fox's Jeff Paul is in Tel Aviv.
30: It is a miracle that that hero captain of that Fly Dubai flight is still alive, but he is now recovering in the hospital.
28: The pilot managed to open the cockpit door, allowing passengers to subdue the co-pilot. Israeli Prime Minister Benjamin Netanyahu says the attacker is from Oman and was radicalized, which led him to carry out the attack. 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
18: From the 570 WSYR Newsroom, I'm Dave Smith. A federal judge has blocked New York's ban on algorithmic rent pricing.
31: U.S. District Judge Valerie Caproni's ruling temporarily blocks the state from enforcing a law that took effect in December of last year. The real estate software company RealPage argued that the ban violates their right to free speech. Meanwhile, Governor Hochul's office vowed to keep fighting for tenants. Marty Casper, News Radio 570 WSYR.
18: Governor Hochul has appointed AG Letitia James as special prosecutor in the 2024 rape case at Cornell University. She'll replace the local DA after Hochul blasted him and the Cornell police for how they handle the case. A former student just filed a civil suit accusing several frat members of raping her at a party. NBC Bank Stadium alerting its neighbors and others there's going to be fireworks tomorrow night. A wedding reception's being held at the stadium and there will be fireworks to go along with it. They're expected to start around 8 o'clock. Anybody in the area who's not anticipating them or who owns pets is advised to prepare. Oswego County Health Department says they have the first measles case in 25 years. An unvaccinated adult tested positive for the virus and is now recovering. However, when they were contagious, they visited the Route 104 Walmart in Oswego on Wednesday, September 23rd, between the hours of 9 a.m. and noon. Anybody who visited that store that day in time may have been exposed. Your next news in 30 minutes. 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
4: By the way, I hope you have a great weekend. Mine is going to be tremendous. Busy. Tomorrow, there are three soccer games to attend. One involving a son, two involving grandsons. There will also be a fairly long drive to make down to Corning, New York, to pick up the packet for a marathon, the wine glass marathon I'm running on Sunday. Further, on Saturday, I need to take one of my sons out in the woods a little bit. He needs to practice a little shooting in anticipation of the youth deer hunt, which is next weekend that he'll be participating in. Also, tomorrow, I need to take the honey off my beehive.

Maybe it does. Maybe it does matter. For example, to become a doctor in Pakistan, which is where a pretty good percentage of foreign educated medical doctors come from in the United States, how much education does that take after high school? Well, in the United States, it's 8 years to become an American medical doctor. To become an American physician's assistant, say, it's 5, 6, 7 years. To become an American nurse practitioner, it's 5, 6, 7 years, depends on your program. To become a medical doctor in Pakistan, it takes 5 years of higher education. 8 in America, 5 in Pakistan to become an MD. Maybe they learn faster, I don't know. In Pakistan, one would go to medical school right out of high school. It's a 5-year program. And in America, you get an undergraduate degree, and then you go to medical school. Anyway, that's a tangent. So we end up with a lot of foreign-educated doctors. Where's Syracuse stand? I just asked about SUNY Upstate Medical University. In internal medicine, about 72-73% of the medical residents are they didn't graduate from American medical schools, right? How about family medicine? About 70-75% of the medical residents went to international schools. So here in Syracuse, for medical residents, this is at SUNY Upstate, about 3/4 of the medical residents in family medicine and internal medicine, about 3/4 of them went to foreign medical schools. And am I a racist jerk if I ask, well, does that impact the quality of their education or of the care you and I receive? Right? I think that's a fair question to ask. Another thing I would say is, what's that do from a cultural standpoint? If, who goes to doctors? Mostly old people and young people, little kids and grandmas and grandpas. Just nature makes those folks in those stages of life needing a little bit more medical care. When folks have your doctor has a different culture and a different language than you, or vice versa, does that create an obstacle in communication and comfort, both of which I think are essential to medical treatment? And it's just something, you look at, well, why so many? Are Americans too stupid to go to medical school? Is SUNY Upstate too sucky for American medical grads to want to come to? Why? What is the problem here? And also, what percentage of foreign medical residents come here and stay here? With, again, medical educations that are typically shorter than American medical educations. Now, if you come from some other country and you want to come over here to enhance your skills in order to go home and serve your people and build up your country, I applaud you. And I'm grateful that our schools and hospitals can be of assistance to you in your preparation to serve your people. But if you use the, oh, I'm coming over to get education as like a way to get through the door so you can come over here and with your cheap medical education start making a lot of American dollars as an American doctor, I'm just not a fan of that, right? Because Americans, you know, we have babies. They go to school. I don't imagine Americans are any stupider based on genetics than anybody else on the planet. So I figure we could learn how to be doctors. And I think maybe we should create a system where we emphasize, create some attitudes where we say it's time for Americans to doctor Americans. It's time for our high schools to prepare people better. It's time for us to encourage youngsters who want to go to medical school. These are some of the highest paying jobs in our society, and we are dramatically importing the people to fill them. And that works out well for them. I'm not so sure it works out so well for us. Time for traffic and weather on 570 WSYR.

0: 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In Clay, we're seeing a little bit of congestion, Route 31 in the area of 41, and also in Cicero on Route 31 as well as Route 11 by 81. In Syracuse, your typical traffic for this time of day on 690, both directions by the 81 ramp downtown. I'm Ron Roman on Syracuse's breaking news weather and traffic station, News Radio 570 WSYR.
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6: Mainly cloudy for the rest of your Friday. Tonight's low, 46. Saturday, mostly sunny. A beautiful start to the weekend. High, 66. Saturday night, clear to partly cloudy, a low 43. Mostly sunny on Sunday, high 69. Clouds and sunshine, a shower in spots. Windy and cooler on Monday with a high 61. From the Stellar Roofing Weather Center, I'm Andy Robb.
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9: A six-game suspension and a $500,000 fine for 49ers owner Jed York. The NFL ruling his no-contest plea to a pair of misdemeanor charges after his arrest on suspicion of engaging in prostitution violated the league's personal conduct policy. CBS Sports and Tony Romo have officially parted ways a month after the former Cowboys quarterback pled no-contest to charges of DWI. I'm Frank Arity.
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7: Here, the last couple of days, I have been really fascinated by this situation over in the Middle East where that terrorist guy tried to crash that airplane full of Israeli people. And a lot of things in that are just, maybe inspiring is the word I'm looking for. For example, there have been lots of interviews with people who were on the plane, people who were involved in, you know, fighting the co-pilot, incapacitating him, the plumber who pulls up the yoke on the plane, levels it off. The folks who do first aid on the hero pilot, the man from India, the passengers, as they're grabbed by this reporter, that reporter, tell your story. Have you noticed all the smiles, the upbeat can-do attitude? Maybe I'm reading too much into this, but I watched those like last night on the network news. And I asked myself the question, what if that had been a plane full of Americans and they were talking to the TV cameras right now? What would they be saying? Well, Flight 93 taught us that we'd fight back, just like the Israelis did. We've known that for 25 years. But the passengers, the people in the back, if somebody stuck a camera in the face of a plane full of Americans who had been on board a jet that had plummeted 14,000 feet in 30 seconds, what would the reaction be? I think that we would have a lot of people who would be wounded by the trauma as opposed to celebrating the victory. The passengers on that plane, even as one lady is talking about, she feared that her children and she would die and they would not be together anymore. She said that with something of a smile on her face, recognizing that it was difficult, but rejoicing that it didn't happen. The attitude of the Israeli passengers has been, we won, whether they were in the cockpit fighting or in the back of the plane not knowing what was going on. We won. What comes on for those people, most of whom were in the back, 150, the first voice is there a doctor on the plane? And the second, I kid you not, is there a pilot on the plane? Right? And those people didn't come off shell-shocked. They didn't find a camera and cry and complain. They came off exultant. They came off victorious. I admire that spirit. That's the traditional American spirit as well. Diminished a little bit of late, I think, by the powers that be, whoever it is behind the curtain pulling the strings, trying to convince us that we are weak and that we're somehow victims of the world. But those Israelis came off with the attitude, they tried to kill us, and we beat them, and we won. And I admire that. I admire that. One other thing I've noticed here about this is that by last night, there was a large online effort to promote a lie that the entire thing was staged, that this was all some hokum, probably by Israel, probably by the Jews, that this was all, and there are pictures of saying, oh, hold it, why aren't, and here's the thing, who's the lady with three names used to be in Congress, Green, every time I think of her, forgive me, I'm a shallow man, all right, I'm trying to be less shallow, blah, blah, blah, blah, blah, but she posted a picture of herself in a bikini about 2 years ago. And I said, I don't know a damn thing about that woman's politics, but she looks good in that bikini. But she posted something where she was saying, hold it, if this had really happened, the little oxygen things would have dropped from the roof of the cabin. This is a woman who until a little while ago was in the House of Representatives of the United States, was going to be one of the leading voices of our country. And she's pushing this let's hate the Jews narrative. Oh, it's a conspiracy. Look, and here's a glass of water. It wasn't knocked over. This isn't real. Does that come out of Russia? Does it come out of China trying to turn us against each other? Does it come out of Iran? Do we've got some, is it enterprising Columbia students pushing their Jew hate? I don't know what it is. But at any rate, the world shows us disappointments, doesn't it? But every now and again, the world reaches over and pokes in the ribs and says, hey, take a look at this. This is who we really are. This is who you really are, right? And in that event, we saw one evil man. Again, we're still pretending we don't know what his motive was. Well, we're going to have an investigation, Bob. We're going to have to look at maybe we get Tish James to do the investigation. But we don't know, Bob. We can't say, right? I politely like to point out there was one Muslim on the plane, all right? Out of 150 people, and he was the one trying to crash it. Probably pure coincidence, okay? Probably could be 100% pure coincidence, okay? You're a Hindu? Oh, God bless you. Thank you. Thanks for being a pilot. Anyway, yeah, I wonder what the motive was. Listen, I need to run. I hope you have a great weekend. I hope on Sunday to complete my 72nd marathon. Should I, as an old fat man, instead drop dead? It's been nice riding with you. You're good people. It's an honor. Not anticipating death, however, I will see you Monday. God bless you. Keep your chin up. God bless the United States of America. Weekend assignment is what it always is. Tonight, tomorrow, get out to Temple Mosque or Synagogue, and failing that, hope you'll join me at church on Sunday. And then Monday afternoon, it's you and me right back here, 3 to 6 on 570 WSYR.
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19: Mainly cloudy for tonight, low 46, mostly sunny. A beautiful start to the weekend on Saturday, high 66. Tomorrow night, low 43, mostly sunny on Sunday with a high 69. Monday, high 61.
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24: 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T-minus 32 days until election day.

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1: All right, thank you, Scott Shannon. Thanks to all of you for being with us. Write down our toll-free telephone number. You want to be a part of the program. It is 800-941-SEAN. You want to join us? Yesterday, a very, very frustrating day for me. I don't like to be off generally, but when I'm off and it's not any choice of mine, it gets particularly hard. On the campaign trail with J.D. Vance, and he was doing an event on, you know, pretty far away, so I had to fly there. There were no flights that were taking off because of weather, and then we couldn't find a studio. And thanks to Mark, Simone, Linda for scrambling, getting a show on the air yesterday. But I don't like being off, especially when it's not by choice. But I am grateful that we have a great team and a great support staff. We are learning more about this hijacked Israeli-bound flight. You just heard Bibi saying it in the open, the attempted hijacking of this Fly Dubai plane. Well, first, we're learning that he had been a trained radical Islamist. Not that hard to figure out, is it, when he said he wanted to die. But we now know from information that they've been able to gather that this plane was 40 seconds away from crashing into the ground, kind of like 9/11. It would have been a little bit like United Flight 93. That landed in that field in Pennsylvania on 9/11. But the flight data shows that the Fly Dubai jet headed to Tel Aviv Wednesday. First, I thought I'd read it was 18,000 feet. It's 14,000 feet, 40 seconds away from hitting the ground. If the plane lost half its altitude in 40 seconds, another 40 seconds would have seen a crash. A 28-year veteran with Israel's Air Force telling Israel's Channel 12, very, very, very close call and a hair-raising incident from every perspective. And God bless this hero, probably the hero out there saying that he's a big, will you please tell President Trump I'm a big fan of his? I don't know, that was pretty funny. Look, we're 32 days out of this election. To make your lives easier and to prevent some repetition on this program, I have put up all of the printed agenda of the Democratic Socialists of America, which is the power base now of the Democratic Party. It's on my website, Hannity.com. I put up a list of accomplishments of President Trump. It's on Hannity.com. You can print it out. You can put it in your pocket. You can tell your friends, your neighbors, your coworkers. I'm just telling all of you that there are enough people in this audience. If you put your heart, your mind, your soul and commitment into voting and making this year the single most important election year in your life, we can win this election. And I mean, we can shock the world. And you're going to hear 32 days from now in the evening at some point, or maybe the next day, maybe 33 days away. Or although you never know when they count votes in California, how many congressional seats may be hanging out there. So could take a lot longer in terms of the control of the House of Representatives in particularly. You're going to hear the words Fox News can now project. And what's at stake here is what do you want to hear after that? That Republicans have will maintain control of the majority in the House, that they will remain in control of the U.S. Senate, or that Democrats have taken over, because it will dramatically impact our immediate future and the long-term future of this country. And that's why, as a public service, we're posting all this information available to you, because it does matter. It is frustrating that I don't think the president gets the credit that he deserves. We've had net migration since he's got back in office. That had not happened in like 100 years. The border truly is secure. Zero illegal immigrants that have been released into this country in 16 months. Not only did we get the largest tax cut in history, but they're also permanent, something he wasn't able to achieve in his first term, but was able to achieve here. Added to that, no tax on tips, overtime, Social Security. We now have the highest median income in the history of this country at $87,600. We have the lowest poverty rate in the country in its history. We have, especially for minorities in America, Hispanic Americans, African Americans, Native Americans, you know, now the lowest poverty rate ever. We have set over 80 stock market records. And I know some of you would argue that, well, I'm upset about gas prices. Okay, yeah, but we did prevent Iran from ever becoming a nuclear power and ever having nuclear weapons. Worried about the Strait of Hormuz long term, that's going to be the single biggest factor for lower prices. And to put in perspective, I think we're the only show that has said this. Over 1,000 times did the price of a barrel of oil under Biden and under Obama go over $100 a barrel. It's less than 70 times with Donald J. Trump. We set a record last year that we're building on this year. Record energy production, that is coal and natural gas and oil in this country. He's also unleashed America's energy resources by opening up millions and millions and tens of millions of acres of land for exploration. He's now taken on the cartel members, the president's peace agreements. It's the largest deregulation in history. And I don't think the president gets enough credit for all of this. You know, there's not a single Republican that supports this radicalized DSA agenda. There's not one that wants open borders that I can think of. There's not one that wants to vote against tax cuts that I can think of, maybe with the exception of Tom Massey and Rand Paul. There's not one Republican that doesn't believe in law and order and safety and security. There's not one Republican that's out there advocating and pushing for amnesty or defunding the police and abolishing prisons and abolishing bail. There's not one Republican that buys into the socialist utopia idea. So it's all at stake here. And, you know, it's all hanging in the balance. And it's now basically coming down to whether or not you think that this is important enough for you to take a little bit of time out of your day and go out and vote. I mean, the president is going to now travel. We carried his speech in Oklahoma last night. He's kicking off his campaigning in every single state. I am telling all of you, I don't care if you're in a red state or a blue state, to make the assumption that your vote will be the determining vote in your state, in your congressional district, in your Senate race. You know, Reince Priebus, not a dumb guy. He's pretty smart. Ran the RNC, did so very effectively, had a quite an impressive winning record. You know, he's been out there saying that he thinks that the balance of power in the House and Senate could be decided by as little as 100,000 votes. And that means the entire balance of power. That's all across all 50 states in the country. By the way, Europe finally, you know, is doing something worthwhile. I'm so disappointed with Europe on their lack of commitment to national security and defense and their lack of commitment to NATO. And they're embracing radical climate alarmism and socialism. More importantly, they are leading to their own demise with unfettered illegal immigration without assimilation. It's a disaster. The result, Sharia courts in Great Britain, no-go zones in France and other parts of the country. But anyway, the president did get them to release 100 million barrels of diesel oil, which it should help the short-term shortage, although now the free flow of oil at market prices is going great, especially in the Strait of Hormuz. Strait of Hormuz would be controlled forever in perpetuity by Iran if they ever got a nuclear weapon. You know, and if you think that's costing you money, imagine what it's going to cost you and your family to pay for the socialist Green New Deal agenda, guaranteed daycare, guaranteed government salaries, guaranteed government jobs, guaranteed government healthy food, guaranteed government health care. The price tag is $212 trillion. By the way, on the economic front, the number of people applying for unemployment benefits fell last week to the lowest level since mid-July. So far this year, claims have remained below 220,000, which is a historic low. We now see a lot of the manufacturing dollars that the president was able to secure in his first year, in his second term, now coming online. That means pharmaceutical manufacturing plants and semiconductor manufacturing plants and automobile manufacturing all going down. Gas prices, by the way, are down 10 cents a gallon from last week's average. Again, I think word has gotten out that, yeah, we're almost at pre-war levels with Iran in terms of the opening of the straits. But, you know, if you look at, for example, inflation under Biden, you know, his average for the 4 years was 5%. It's now down 3% under Trump. It's better. Food inflation was 5.5%. Trump got it down 2.3%. He doesn't get any credit for this. The legacy media mob is abusively biased and corrupt as they are. They're never going to tell you that. You want to know the average price of gasoline during the Biden years versus Trump in his second term? It was $3.39 a gallon under Biden for the 4 years he was in office. Now the average so far under Donald Trump is $3.08 a gallon. If you look at foreign direct investment, you know, look at the 4 years of Biden. It was negligible. You know, Vice President Vance said they have $19 billion in committed monies for manufacturing in this country. And you can add the same thing for business equipment investment, nearly up double digits. Non-residential investment up 5.4%. Private sector demand up 4.6%. Hourly wages up a dramatic, you know, $6 and you know, nearly $7 an hour, which is pretty amazing. Weekly salaries are up dramatically as well. Corporate profits, guess what? That's good. If your corporation's making money, that means you're getting paid more in the end, ultimately, hopefully. But the economic statistics don't change anyone's vote, but the reality behind numbers do. I mean, they're not just statistics. Yeah, you can argue about filling up the tank. It costs too much, but it was more under Biden. It was more under Obama. They had 1,000 times that the price of a barrel of oil went over $100 a barrel. Trump, less than 70. That should tell you a lot, too. You know, we have the federal data, surging corporate investment, robust consumer spending, the Commerce Department revising their GDP growth figures from 2.1 to 2.5% for the first quarter. The Atlanta Fed is predicting 5.4% for the third quarter of this year. Business activity is booming at double digit rates. You know, it's just frustrating because, you know, you read, oh, the American people, they're depressed. Why? I don't understand. I don't think most people know. One reason is we have an information crisis in this country, and that gets extraordinarily frustrating to me. Very, very frustrating to me. You know, it's it just is what it is. September's jobs report shows the private sector added nearly 50,000 new jobs. Government jobs, well, they shrunk by 17,000. As a matter of fact, the federal workforce has shrunk dramatically so far in Trump's second term. Donald Trump sent massive $500 checks to nearly a million Americans, by the way. According to the New York Post, Treasury Department dispatching these funds to nearly a million people across 30 states who utilize healthcare.gov. Okay, that's money in your pocket. That's good for you. Government making do with 2.7 million workers. Dramatically, the federal staff is at a 60-year low. Why? Because he's getting rid of the waste, the fraud, the abuse, the bloated bureaucracy that has taken over Washington, D.C. and our government. On affordability, you know, Trump beats Biden on income growth and wealth. I mean, you look under Biden, it was $569. You look under Trump, his first term, $6,640. His second term, $1,964. Oh, I'd say that's pretty good news for the average consumer. And people need as much help as they can get. I want everybody to prosper in this country. 950,000 Obamacare enrollees are getting that check, by the way. That's the total number. All right, 800-941-SHAWN, our number. We're going to talk a little bit about your privacy. I can't believe these data research databases and people search sites are selling your information for $2. Find somebody online. You can find out where they live and get their personal cell number. It's insane. 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I love this. I love this technology. And by the way, so do the professionals. That means government agencies. There's over 500 of them. police departments, private security firms, they're all using this technology. And that ought to cause all of us to pause and think, well, what is it about non-lethal technology that matters? I would never, ever, ever want to have to pull out a firearm unless it's absolutely necessary and I'm about to die. But there are situations where you need non-lethal assistance to protect yourself and your family. If you look at this technology and watch the videos online, BYRNA.com, you are going to be impressed. Powerful deterrence, tear gas, pepper spray, kinetic rounds. You can hit a target 60 feet away. You can incapacitate any sized attacker for up to 40 minutes. 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
0: Whether in times of conflict or peace, we keep our law enforcement and military personnel in our prayers. 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
1: You know, Linda, we'll talk later in the program about the Cornell 7, these rape allegations, and why charges weren't brought, what this girl had said, and how it's going to impact all of this. I'll tell you one thing I'm not going to do, and I even see the Clay Travis and Sonny Houston agree on this, which I don't think they agree on anything. But we're going to do what we always do. I'm not looking to be first here. I want to know more details, although there seems to be some exculpatory information, including a text message the girl had sent one of the guys. And the whole thing to me is just sad, but people are rushing to judgment like they always do. All right, we'll continue.
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14: Fox News, I'm John Sasiagin. Close to the midterm elections, President Trump's on his way to Alabama to rally voters. He spoke to reporters outside Air Force One. The president claimed there is more to come concerning Iran.
15: Well, if I told you, you'd have a major story, right? But you'll see. It's working out very well. Iran is not doing well.
14: The U.S. military has sent over an additional 9,000 troops to continue fighting Iran. The September jobs report listing at lower numbers than expected. Just 29,000 new jobs added, and the unemployment rate ticked up to 4.2%. Counselor to the Treasury Secretary, David Zervos, telling Fox Business that the household survey shows a better outlook on those who are entering the labor market.
16: That just tells you it's a great time to find work, and people are looking at that and coming in. So I'm excited.
14: The September jobs report making note of U.S. wage growth that's sort of slowed to its lowest level since 2021. 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
17: 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As we wind down rush hour, your major roadways continue to look in pretty solid shape. In Syracuse, we're still seeing a little bit of your typical rush hour traffic, 690 in the area of the 81 interchange downtown. If you're traveling on the thruway, that's looking pretty clear both directions leaving Syracuse. I'm Ron Roman on Syracuse's breaking news, weather, and traffic station, News Radio 570 WSYR.
13: mainly cloudy for the rest of your Friday. Tonight's low 46. Saturday, mostly sunny. A beautiful start to the weekend. High 66. Saturday night, clear to partly cloudy. A low 43. Mostly sunny on Sunday. High 69. Clouds and sunshine, a shower in spots, windy and cooler on Monday with a high 61. From the Stellar Roofing Weather Center, I'm Andy Robb.
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22: You're never alone. I followed my dad's advice to always prove myself and do what I can in the Navy and make him proud, make everyone proud. So I try to do that with everything I do. Being a woman, it's sometimes more challenging because we have to wear the same amount of gear that a man does, and we have to do the same amount of pull-ups that a man does for the physical training and the test. It's a challenge, but you can do it. You just got to set your mind to it. Taught me how to be a leader, independent, confident.
23: 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For more information, go to navy.mil, navy.mil/underway, and navy.mil/am.

0: happy that you're running and everything you're doing for our country and making everyone feel included. Really, it's like I have a niece who's trans. I want to let her know that our government hears her.
1: Yes.
0: Can I count on you to support her?
1: Always.
0: She's not able to participate in her
1: The way I fought for trans kids in the legislature is how I will fight for the U.S. Senate. Uh-huh. And my position hasn't changed.
0: Uh-huh.
1: I still think these should be local decisions, sport by sport, athlete by athlete. And I think I have the most inclusive policy of any candidate who's running. So
0: I agree. So
1: I know things are getting clipped and stuff, but my views, my position hasn't changed, and I'm gonna have your loved ones back. Okay.
0: Well, thank you so much.
1: Okay. Thank you.
0: God bless you.
1: God bless you.
2: I'm going to have their back. Now, that's what he's saying privately, even though he's tried to walk back his position on biological men playing women's sports. This is now their strategy. They're trying to run. They're trying Abdul El-Sayed. Oh, Hassan Piker, he's just some podcaster out of California. You mean the podcaster that he invited on the campaign trail, according to the podcaster? That wants the streets to run red with the river of blood of capitalists, and America deserves 9/11? Seriously? Unbelievable. But the Senate's blocked this bill from protecting consumers from data centers. Oh, Schumer tanks insider trading laws. Well, that would hurt Nancy Pelosi probably the most. My favorite thing is that there are people out there that follow whatever Nancy Pelosi shows on her financial disclosure forms. And apparently they're becoming like Pelosi millionaires because they assume she has insider information and they've done well investing and following the investments. Pretty ridiculous. All right, 800-941-SHAWN if you want to be a part of the program. So often on this program, I have talked about the fact that it's my strong belief that every single human being was endowed by their creator, one God, the creator of all, and that every human soul is a propensity towards good and evil. But inside of every individual, like your own fingerprint and DNA, you have individual talent that God gave you. And, you know, finding that talent, I think, is everybody's purpose in life. And I think you live your best life when you find that talent. And that's when you can get something, you know, really powerful. When you go to one of the nation's top academic institutions, I'm talking about Regent University. For nearly 50 years, Regent has been equipping Christian leaders to find their purpose with high-level academic education and knowledge and skills so they can be their best self. But there's an equally unique and important component to Regent and Regent's education, and that's their faith. 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
23: On the road. I'm Lisa Lacerra, Fox News. President Trump set to hold a rally this hour in Mobile, Alabama.
24: A place that I won all three times, record votes, like Texas, like Oklahoma, like a lot of them. And we're going to give a little speech, and I hope they like it.
23: Even though Alabama is in deep red territory, the president is hoping to shore up support in the nearby Florida panhandle, where Byron Donalds is running for governor. Yesterday, the president made stops in Texas and Oklahoma. New charges filed against a man already facing charges that he killed a British lawmaker, now accused of plotting to kill another member of parliament.
25: 28-year-old Joshua Carey of Rotherham, South Yorkshire, was charged today with one count of preparation of terrorist acts. Now, this charge relates to activity which he is alleged to have taken place between the 31st of May 2024 and the 8th of July 2026. Carey is due to appear at Westminster Magistrates Court on Wednesday. Nigel Farage, of course, is a leading conservative politician, leader of Reform UK Party, and a well-known campaigner for Brexit.
23: Fox's Stephanie Bennett in London. Carey is charged in the July murder of Anne Woodcombe, the inner home. Woodcombe was hit over the head more than 20 times. The attack was caught on camera. Manhattan judge has released the body cam footage of the arrest of Luigi Mangione in connection with the 2024 shooting death of United Healthcare CEO Brian Thompson in Manhattan. Mangione was taken into custody at a McDonald's in Pennsylvania.
26: What's your name?
27: Mark.
26: What is it?
27: Mark.
26: Mark?
27: Yes, sir.
26: Mark what?
27: Rosario.
26: Someone called. They thought you were suspicious.
23: Mangione has pled guilty to federal stalking charges and faces life in prison when he's sentenced in December. He also faces state charges, but those proceedings have been postponed as his lawyers try to have that case thrown out. 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
2: Mainly cloudy for the rest of your Friday. Tonight's low 46. Saturday, mostly sunny. A beautiful start to the weekend. High 66. Saturday night, clear to partly cloudy. A low 43. Mostly sunny on Sunday. High 69. Clouds and sunshine. A shower in spots. Windy and cooler on Monday with a high 61. From the Stellar Roofing Weather Center, I'm Andy Robb.
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0: I think, like, you know, the fact that all of these races are in play, I think, tells us something, plus all the public polling we're seeing, even from Fox News, right? 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
1: I've got to run, but listen, I do appreciate time. 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
3: Fox News, I'm Tom Rigotti. With voters growing increasingly frustrated with rising energy costs, the White House announces a deal with Europe on diesel.
4: G7 leaders announced on a Zoom where the president kept his camera off that with surging prices threatening economic stability and the well-being of our citizens, it will release 100 million barrels to begin immediately over 4 months.
3: That's Fox's Peter Ducey. The Manhattan DA's office has released the body camera footage from the arrest of Luigi Mangione. During his arrest, Mangione claimed to be homeless.
5: Is there a family down here or what? No, I'm homeless.
3: Mangione was arrested in Altoona, Pennsylvania, late December 2024, 5 days after UnitedHealthcare CEO Brian Thompson was shot dead. Mangione has pleaded guilty to federal stalking charges and faces life in prison. He's set to be sentenced this December. 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
8: Mainly cloudy for the rest of your Friday. Tonight's low 46. Saturday, mostly sunny. A beautiful start to the weekend. High 66. Saturday night, clear to partly cloudy. A low 43. Mostly sunny on Sunday. High 69. Clouds and sunshine, a shower in spots, windy and cooler on Monday with a high 61. From the Stellar Roofing Weather Center, I'm Andy Robb.
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14: You're never alone. I followed my dad's advice to always prove myself and do what I can in the Navy and make him proud, make everyone proud. So I try to do that with everything I do. Being a woman, it's sometimes more challenging because we have to wear the same amount of gear that a man does, and we have to do the same amount of pull-ups that a man does for the physical training and the test. It's a challenge, but you can do it. You just gotta set your mind to it. Taught me how to be a leader, independent, confident.
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0: He's going to do, what, 35 cities? And he's going to fight for every congressional seat, every Senate seat. And, you know, I'm not, if you're looking for perfect, you're not going to find it in any party or any individual. You know, we are, you know, we all fall short of the glory of God. However, it's certainly better than DSA madness. It's better than the squad. It's better than Abdul El-Sayed and Telefrico and all these Democrats that dare not criticize the power base of their party. Anyway, Brian, you have fun today, man. Have a good time. Appreciate you checking in with us. All right, quick break. Right back to our busy phones this Friday, 800-941-SHAWN. If you want to be a part of the program, we got a lot more to get to as we continue today. And we'll get to a lot more of your calls as well. Hey, what is your plan when you need to reach your family instantly? What happens if cell towers go down? 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Maybe they're disabled. Smartphones can be a liability at that point. 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

0: coast to coast in all 50 states on 760 great radio stations. If you all do that, we can change the course of history and shock the world in 32 days. You're going to hear at some point the words Fox News can now project. What will be said after that is up to all of you. And I implore you all to do your part. Pearl is in Brooklyn, New York. Pearl, oh, this is Pearl. Hannah used to be a regular caller to this radio program. God rest her soul. She passed away. She was a Holocaust survivor. And Pearl is her daughter. How are you?
1: I'm fine. It's a pleasure to speak with you this afternoon. I'm very fearful of three things. The midterm elections are very crucial to the state of Israel, not only to Jewish people, but Christians, all races and religions. I'm fearful because more Americans are joining the Democratic Socialist Party. They want to defund support to Israel, and they want to defund military support to Israel without having any knowledge of the history of the Middle East. Israel is the only democratic state in the region and our only ally, and it'll be a disaster. So as a daughter of Holocaust survivors and in memory of my mother, Hannah, I want to urge your listeners to make sure they vote in November and contact their families and friends to let them know how important this is. Those residents who spent winter in Florida or elsewhere need to get an absentee ballot. And I'm not confident that's in that system, but as Netanyahu said at the UN, we have no choice. You must.
0: We have no choice. I will tell you, and I'm going to say this, Pearl. I'm just short on time. I miss your mom, by the way. I'm so glad you're doing well. This alliance between Donald Trump and Bibi Netanyahu is the most lethal, effective force for Western civilization that we have. And the people of Israel, please vote for Bibi. And the people in this country, give Donald Trump majorities in the House and Senate. Pearl, your mother was a sweetheart to us. We love her, we miss her, and we're so glad you're doing well and hope you'll check in with us often. Pearl, God bless you always. Hey, folks, many of us grew up on these high-sugar cereals, Frosty Flakes, even Raisin Bran. 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